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Middays here starting at 11 o'clock Monday through Friday. It's Town Talk. 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

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Middays here starting at 11 o'clock Monday through Friday. It's Town Talk. 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

0: 1450, 100.1, WIZS Henderson. We are right here with you. Thank you for making the choice to listen local to the music mix that you love. 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
1: I'm Greg Bell, and we'll open with Benny Kilpack as Mr. Keene. And later we make our weekly visit with Chandu, the magician. Airing for nearly two decades, this opening series is based on the 1906 novel, The Tracer of Lost Persons, by American author Robert Chambers. You'll get the name of this episode in about 40 seconds. I'll just let you know we're heading back to March 16th of 1950.
2: It's time now for Mr. Keene, Tracer of Lost Persons.

Ladies and gentlemen, Anison and Kalinos present Mr. Keene, Tracer of Lost Persons, one of the most famous characters of American fiction in one of radio's most thrilling dramas. Tonight and every Thursday at the same time, the famous old investigator takes from his file and brings to us one of his most celebrated missing persons cases. Tonight's case is entitled The Innocent Flirtation Murder Case.

0: Mr. Keene and the Innocent Flirtation Murder Case. Our scene opens in a large suburban home. It is late at night, and a quarrel is in progress. A quarrel that is about to end in tragedy.
1: I'm sorry about this whole thing. But when you come to your senses, you'll... What are you doing? No. No. Put that gun down. Don't kill me. Don't!

0: The next morning, in the office of Mr. Keene, the famous investigator.
1: Mr. Keene. Which of you gentlemen is Mr. Keene?
2: I'm Mr. Keene. This is my partner, Mike Clancy.
3: Sure, and what's all the excitement, mister?
1: I didn't do it. I didn't kill him, I tell you.
3: Saints preserve us. What's he talking about, boss?
2: Pull that chair over here, Mike, so he can sit down. Now, try to relax. What's your name?
1: Wills. Arthur Wills. I'm a building contractor. Last night, I did the most awful thing I've ever done in my life. Put myself under suspicion of murder.
2: Exactly what happened, Mr. Wills?
1: You may have heard of Kenneth Layton.
2: The architect?
1: Yes, Mr. Keene. One of the most successful young architects in the country. I went to his home in the suburbs with a pair of dueling pistols and challenged him to a duel.
3: A duel? In this day and age?
1: Oh, I don't blame you for looking at me as if I was crazy, Mr. Clancy, and maybe I was for a little while. Crazy with jealousy. It happened just after midnight, Mr. Keene. I'd gone to Kenneth Layton's home where I found him alone.
4: Just a moment. I'll open the door.
5: Arthur Wills. What are you doing here at this hour?
1: You'll see what I'm doing in just a second. Here. Take your choice, Layton.
5: What have you got inside that box?
1: A pair of dueling pistols. One for you and the other for me. We're going to have this out once and for all.
5: Dueling pistols? You can't be serious, Wills.
1: You can't laugh your way out of this one, Layton. I've found out about you and my wife. You've been making love to her. And one of us is going to pay for it with his life.
5: You must be out of your mind, Wills. Mary and I were never serious about each other. It was nothing but an innocent flirtation.
1: Lies won't help you, Layton. Are you going to accept my challenge to shoot it out with these pistols?
5: Of course not. We're not living in the Middle Ages. Put those pistols away.
1: You coward,
5: You crazy fool! I'm sorry I had to knock you down, Wills. I'm sorry about this whole thing. But when you come to your senses... What are you doing? No. No, put that gun down. Don't kill me. Don't!
1: I swear to you, Mr. Keene, that's what happened.
2: You at first challenged Kenneth Layton to a duel, is that it, Mr. Wills?
1: Yes. He laughed at me and wouldn't accept. Then he must have mistaken a move I made for an attack because he struck me and knocked me down. He's a young man and strong. The blow dazed me for a few seconds, and while I was trying to come to my senses, I thought I heard two shots. Two moments later, when I came around, I saw Kenneth Layton lying dead on the floor.
2: Have the police been notified of a murder?
1: Not yet, Mr. Keene. I was too frightened to do anything but run. I wandered through the streets all night and then thought of you. You have a reputation for helping a man when he's desperately in need of it, Mr. Keene. Please, help me now before I'm arrested for a murder I didn't commit.
2: Sit where you are, Mr. Wills. Hello?
6: Is Mr. Keene there, please?
2: This is Mr. Keene speaking.
6: My name is Don Judson, sir. I'm an assistant to Kenneth Layton, the architect. He was murdered last night, Mr. Keene. I found his body. And I'm requesting that you investigate the case on his behalf.
2: When did you find the body, Mr. Judson?
6: Early this morning when I came to Mr. Layton's home for a business conference.
2: Then the police have been called?
6: Yes, sir. I called them. They've already made a preliminary investigation, and they're looking for a man named Arthur Wills. Two dueling pistols belonging to Wills were found on the floor, and both of them had been fired.
2: I see. All right, Mr. Judson. I'll do everything I can. Where are you calling from?
6: Mr. Layton's home, sir.
2: I'll be there inside of an hour.
6: Thank you, Mr. Keene. Goodbye.
2: Goodbye. Mr. Wills, do you know who Don Judson is?
1: Yes, Mr. Keene. He's a young architect, a protege of Kenneth Layton's.
2: Well, he's found Layton's body, and the police are looking for you.
1: Then they know.
2: Your dueling pistols were found on the floor beside the body.
1: Yes. In my fright, I left them there. They were family heirlooms. The family name is inscribed on them.
2: Mr. Wills, are you willing to give yourself up to the police while my partner, Mike Clancy, and I investigate your claim of innocence?
1: My claim of innocence? You mean you don't believe me?
2: So far, the circumstances are against you. Your word is all I have for your innocence.
1: If you can't help me, Mr. Keene, I'm lost. The police will find out that I was insanely jealous of my wife and hated Leighton for seeing her. I won't have a chance.
2: Well, Mr. Wills, if I find you're guilty of murdering Kenneth Leighton, I assure you I'll make certain you won't have a chance.
1: Mr. Keene, would I have come here to your office begging for help if I were guilty?
3: Sure, and many a man's come to Mr. Keene saying that he was innocent, when all he was trying to do was to pull the wool over the boss's eyes. But none of them ever got away with it.
1: Mr. Keene, I'm willing to put all my trust in you and pay the penalty if you find out that I haven't been honest with you.
2: Very well, Mr. Wills. We'll drive you to police headquarters, where you'll surrender yourself for questioning. After that, Mike and I will begin investigating this remarkable case at the scene of the crime.

0: Kenneth Layton must have been a wealthy fellow, Mr. Keene. This house of his is fit for a king.
1: He was one of the youngest and most successful architects in his profession, Mike. Asked Don Judson to wait here for me.
0: Well, Judson is Layton's assistant. Is that it, boss?
1: Yes, he found Layton's body. I wonder if...
2: Yes?
1: My name is Keene.
2: Oh, yes. Don Judson is expecting you. Please come in.
1: Thank you.
2: I'm Mary Wills.
1: Mary Wills?
2: Arthur Wills' wife.
1: I see.
3: Is that Mr. Keene?
2: Yes.
3: Well, I'm happy to know you, sir. I'm Don Judson.
1: And this is my partner, Mike Clancy.
0: Glad to know you.
3: Mrs. Wills arrived a few minutes ago. I phoned and told her that the police were looking for her husband. This is Mr. Keene, the famous investigator, Mrs. Wills.
2: Mr. Keene, I just can't believe that my husband has anything to do with Kenneth Layton's death. And when he's found...
1: He's already given himself up to the police, Mrs. Wills.
2: He has?
3: And confessed to the murder?
1: No, Mr. Judson. Arthur Wills claims he's innocent.
2: Oh, you've got to help him, Mr. Keene.
1: I intend to, Mrs. Wills, providing I find he is innocent. Now, Mr. Judson, just where did you find Mr. Layton's body when you came in this morning?
3: Over there at the end of the foyer, Mr. Keene. The two dueling pistols were lying nearby. The police took the pistols as evidence.
1: I know. I talked to them about it. They found no fingerprints in either gun, however. Apparently, both guns were wiped off by the killer. Oh, Mike.
0: Yes, boss.
1: While I examine the foyer, suppose you look through the rest of the house.
0: Okay, sir.
3: I'll show him around, Mr. Keene.
1: Mrs. Wills, if you'll take a seat in the living room inside, I'll talk to you in just a few minutes.
2: Well, very well, Mr. Keene.
1: And meet me back here after you're through, Mike.
0: Right, sir.
3: This way, Mr. Clancy. What rooms would you like to examine first?
0: Well, did Mr. Layton have a private study, Mr. Judson?
3: Why, yes, through this door.
0: Well, that's as good a place as any to start with.
3: After you, Mr. Clancy. This study leads to a terrace outside, through those two French doors. If you'd like to see it,
0: Mr. Judson, just keep right on talking. I just saw a shadow out there in the terrace behind the doors.
3: Someone must be out there.
0: Act like you're still showing me around. And move over toward the terrace.
3: Mr. Layton owned a gun, I believe. He never had a chance to use it, I guess, before he was...
0: Step aside, quick, let me open them terrace doors. You're looking for somebody, young lady?
2: Why, I just...
3: Mr. Clancy, it's Dorothy Grafton.
2: Get out of my way.
0: Just a second, miss. Come in here.
2: Let go of me. Let go, you hear?
3: Mr. Clancy won't hurt you, Dorothy. There's nothing to be afraid of.
1: What's going on here, Mike?
0: Well, Mr. Keene, I just caught this young lady out on the terrace. She's trying to get away.
1: Who are you?
2: My name is Dorothy Grafton.
3: She was engaged to Kenneth Layton at one time, Mr. Keene.
1: What are you doing here, Miss Grafton?
2: I wanted to speak to Kenneth.
3: Kenneth is dead.
2: What did you say?
1: Kenneth Layton was murdered last night, Miss Garton.
2: No. Oh, no. Oh, Don, you didn't...
3: I didn't do what?
1: What were you going to say, Miss Grafton?
3: Suppose I tell you, Mr. Keene. Dorothy Grafton seemed to feel that I was in love with her. She's apparently suggesting that I might have had something to do with Mr. Layton's murder because of her.
2: No, I didn't mean to...
3: Suppose we let the facts speak for themselves. Kenneth Layton threw you over long before I ever met you. Isn't that true, Dorothy?
2: I guess so, Don.
3: Mr. Keene, it stands to reason I couldn't have been jealous of Mr. Layton because of Dorothy. And another thing, I happen to pin a great deal on my future career.
1: What do you mean, Mr. Judson?
3: Well, I haven't been making very much money up to now. As an architect's apprentice, my salary wasn't high. But if Kenneth Layton had lived, one day he might have helped me to become as successful as he was.
1: Scrafton, is it true that you were in love with a murdered man, Kenneth Layton, and he threw you over?
2: Mr. Keene, I loved him. I swear I wouldn't have hurt him for anything in the world.
1: Sit down for a moment. I want you to remain here for questioning. Mike.
0: Yes, boss.
1: Did you find anything in this room worth examining?
0: Well, I didn't have a chance to look, sir. But Mr. Judson here said that Mr. Layton had a gun.
1: Mr. Judson, where did he usually keep his gun?
3: Right here in the lower desk drawer. He had a license for it, of course. But the gun is gone.
0: Boss, look. Dorothy Grafton's running for the terrace.
1: Go after her, Mike.
2: No. No, you'll never take me.
0: Come back here. Come
1: Miss Grafton dropped her bag.
3: I'll get it for you, Mr. Keene. This handbag feels rather heavy.
1: Yes. Let's see what's inside.
3: It's a gun.
1: Evidently, Miss Grafton came prepared for trouble. Do you recognize this weapon by any chance, Mr. Judson?
3: It looks like the one Mr. Layton owned. Oh, yes, Mr. Keene, this is the gun he kept in his desk.
1: Well, it doesn't seem to have been fired.
4: Inside, young lady, and no more tricks.
1: Here comes Mike with Dorothy Grafton. Now we'll see if she has anything further to say about a murder that was started by merely an innocent flirtation.

0: just a moment, we'll return to Mr. Keene and the innocent flirtation murder case. Meanwhile, stop tooth decay and unpleasing breath. 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
4: Now back to Mr. Keene and the innocent flirtation murder case. Mr. Keene, the great investigator, and his partner, Mike Clancy, are investigating the murder of Kenneth Layton, a well-known young architect. Arthur Wills, a building contractor, is under suspicion for the murder. Wills was violently jealous of his wife, Mary, who was supposed to have had a flirtation with the murdered man. Now a new suspect has entered the case, attractive Dorothy Grafton, who had been jilted by the victim. She has just been brought into the study of Kenneth Layton's house after trying to escape. And as she faces Mr. Keene and young Don Judson, a protege of the murdered architect,
5: why did you try to run away, Miss Grafton?
6: Because I'm innocent, Mr. Keene. And I know you'll try to pin Kenneth's murder on me.
7: Mr. Keene just found a gun in your handbag, Dorothy.
6: A gun, did you say, Don?
5: Don tells me it belonged to the murdered man, Kenneth Layton.
8: Running away like that puts you in line for a murder charge, young lady.
6: Oh, no.
5: My partner, Mike Clancy, is right, Miss Grafton. You'll either tell the entire truth or I'll have to turn you over to the police immediately.
6: Mr. Keene, will anyone believe the truth?
5: I will, if you play fair with me.
6: I stole that gun 2 days ago from Kenneth's death.
5: Why?
6: I wanted him to take me back. I loved him so. I was going to threaten to use it on the two of us if he didn't. But it was only going to be a threat, Mr. Keene. I didn't actually mean it.
5: Is that why you tried to sneak into this house?
6: Yes. I had no idea that Kenneth was dead. Murdered. I've been a fool, and now I'm in trouble for it. I should have known he wouldn't fall in love with me all over again. There were others in his life.
5: For instance?
6: Don Judson here can tell you. Kenneth has been seeing Mrs. Wills. Mary Wills.
7: Mr. Keene already knows that, Dorothy.
6: Well, maybe Mary Wills had something to do with Kenneth's death. Or maybe her husband may have killed him.
5: Her husband's been taken into custody by the police.
6: Then why pick on me, Mr. Keene?
5: Because it's not been proven yet that he murdered Kenneth Layton. Mike, you stay here with Dorothy Grafton and Mr. Judson. Well, I talked to Mrs. Wills, who's waiting in the hall.
8: Okay, Mr. Keene.
5: I warn you, Miss Grafton, don't make another attempt to escape.
8: I'll keep an eye on her, boss. Boss, that sounds like the front door opening.
5: Wait here with the others, Mike. Mrs. Wills?
9: Oh, yes, Mr. Keene.
5: Were you just about to leave the house?
9: I was worried about my husband. You said he was being held by the police. I wanted to see him, if I could.
5: You'll get a chance to see him very shortly, Mrs. Wills. Dorothy Grafton is inside.
9: Dorothy Grafton?
5: You know her?
9: Yes.
5: We found her trying to sneak into the house with a gun in her purse.
9: Mr. Keene, she used to be Kenneth's sweetheart.
5: Really?
9: Then he broke off with her. Before that, she was Don Judson's girl. She took expensive presents from Don, jewelry and furs. But she must have thought she could get even more out of Kenneth.
5: Don Judson told me he'd broken off with Dorothy Grafton of his own accord.
9: Yes, and it infuriated her. Then she tried to win Kenneth Layton over.
5: How do you know all that, Mrs. Wills?
9: Kenneth told me. She was making a pest of herself, and he wanted to break it up in some way. Oh, don't you see, Mr. Keene? Dorothy Grafton could have killed Kenneth because she imagined she was jilted.
5: Mrs. Wills, it appears that you're very anxious to place Dorothy Grafton in a suspicious light.
9: I only want to tell you the truth. Mr. Keene, one thing you must believe, and I swear it's true. Kenneth and I were only friends. Perhaps it might have been mistaken for more than an innocent flirtation. But I remain faithful to my husband.
5: Very well, Mrs. Wells. I have no more questions right now. You may go to police headquarters and see your husband if you like.
9: Thank you, Mr. Keene.
5: Oh, just a moment. I'm going to send someone with you.
9: You mean you don't trust me to go alone?
5: Under the circumstances, I am forced to take every precaution. I'll send Don Judson with you.
9: Very well, Mr. Keene.
5: And tell your husband to have a little faith and patience. He may be a free man again even sooner than he thinks.

0: Well, Mr. Keene, I just got a cab outside from Mrs. Wills and Don Judson. Now, what'll we do about this young lady here?
1: We'll send Dorothy Grafton home, Mike.
2: You mean you're setting me free?
1: Temporarily, Miss Grafton. But stay at home until I call you.
2: I won't try to run away again, sir.
1: Very well. You can leave now, Miss Grafton.
2: Thank you, Mr. Keene.
0: Boss, I don't get it. Sure, she's one of our biggest suspects, isn't she?
1: Well, I had to get her out of the house, Mike, because I want complete secrecy. If she tries to get away, we can find her easily enough.
0: Well, I guess you're right, boss, but where do we go from here?
1: Well, Mike, I've just discovered one important clue concerning this case. A clue that may solve it completely. We're going to spend the next few hours going over every one of Kenneth Layton's business records until we find the proof I need.

0: Well, here's another set of bills, Mr. Keene.
1: Let's see them, Mike. Only about half of them are marked paid in full. The other half are unpaid. Well, let's keep looking, Mike.
0: Huh. Here's a checkbook, boss.
1: Good. Let's look it over. Yes, it's Kenneth Layton's all right. He had a balance of over $200,000 when he died. Oh, let's look at those bills again.
0: Sure, here's one that was sent to Layton 4 months ago for $1,000.
1: Isn't it odd, Mike, that a man as wealthy as Kenneth Layton seemed to be couldn't pay his bills on time?
0: Boss, here's another set of papers. More bills, I guess.
1: Yes, these were sent out by Kenneth Layton for his services as an architect, not sent to him. And they're all paid up.
0: And they're stamped paid, boss.
1: The stamp marks are initialed. Mike, where's your small magnifying glass?
0: Right here in my pocket, sir. I'm never without it. Well,

0: right force.
1: Mr. Judson.
2: I returned because I'd forgotten something, Mr. Keene. I didn't expect to find that you'd remained here.
1: There were some facts I wanted to uncover, Mr. Judson, concerning Kenneth Layton's murderer.
2: Oh? Have you uncovered them?
1: Very thoroughly.
2: And you know who killed him?
1: Yes.
2: I suppose you sent your partner, Mr. Clancy, after the murderer.
1: I sent my partner out in regard to something else. There's no need to send anyone for the murderer, Mr. Judson. He's already walked in here.
2: Really? Mr. Keene, you sound as if I'm your man.
1: You are, Judson. You killed Kenneth Layton, and I have proof.
2: You make a move, Keene, I'll kill you.
1: That gun in your hand certainly bears out my theory. Although it can be easily proved in any case. As Kenneth Layton's assistant, you seem to have handled all his bookkeeping.
2: Yes. I'm an architect, too, but he wouldn't let me design one of his precious buildings.
1: He only found out you didn't have the necessary talent. That made you bitter and murderous as well. But that wasn't the main reason you took Kenneth Layton's life.
2: No.
1: You took care of all his accounts. I know that because I have found your initials on certain bills.
2: Did you?
1: You doctored his account books and kept half the money he gave you to pay his bills. I first suspected you, Judson, when Mrs. Wills mentioned your buying expensive presents for Dorothy Grafton.
2: I told you I threw her over myself.
1: True. But you did spend a great deal of money on her to satisfy your own vanity, I presume. And you told me yourself that as an architect's assistant, you didn't make very much.
2: That's very clever, Keene.
1: But you weren't clever. Sooner or later, Kenneth Layton's creditors would have sued him for unpaid bills. And then he would have discovered your thefts.
2: He did discover them. And he was about to turn me over to the police.
1: That's when you decided to murder him. You saw your chance when you sneaked into this house during the quarrel that Layton had with Arthur Wills. When Wills laid on the floor, temporarily dazed, you came out of hiding, grabbed his dueling pistols, and murdered Kenneth Layton.
2: All right, Keene. Now, let me tell you something. I had a feeling you were up to something when you sent me out with Mary Wills. So I made it a point to come back. However, Mrs. Wills thinks I've gone home. And she'll have no way of proving anything against me when they find your dead body, Keene.
1: You really believe you'll cover every angle, don't you, Judson?
2: I covered one that had you guessing even before you entered the case.
1: You trailed Arthur Wills after the shooting and saw him enter my office building. Then you called and asked me to enter the case as an added cover for yourself.
2: Right. Now for my final piece of strategy. Here's a bullet for your trouble, Keene.
3: Drop that gun.
2: What?
3: Drop it. Mr. Keene, if I hadn't beaten to the drawer, he'd have put a bullet in your heart.
2: You shot the gun out of my hand.
3: Sure. And it looks like your murdering days are over, Judson.
1: Yes, Mike, you're right. 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

Mr. Keene, Tracer of Lost Persons, is based on the novel Mr. Keene. The radio sequel is originated and produced by Frank and Ann Hummert. Dialogue by Lawrence Cleve. Bennett Kilpack plays Mr. Keene. It is on the air every Thursday at this time. Don't miss Mr. Keene next Thursday when the kindly old Tracer turns to the Yellow Parrot murder case.

0: the innocent flirtation murder case, originally airing on March 16th of 1950. Mr. Keene, Tracer of Lost Persons, aired for nearly two decades, beginning on NBC Radio in 1937. I'm Greg Bell, and up next on Wind Radio was we make our weekly visit with Chandu the Magician, right after this break.
1: With his faithful valet Kato, Britt Reed, daring young publisher, matches wits with the underworld, risking his life that criminals and racketeers within the law may feel its weight by the sting of the Green Hornet.
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11: Chandu the Magician. 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Searching the echoing cellar rooms in the Balkan castle, Frank Chandler has found Dorothy trapped in a medieval dungeon. She seems unconscious, and the water from the old cistern is slowly rising about her. Later, she can give him no coherent account of what had happened. The search for Dorothy has prevented Chandler from warning young Nicholas Karowitz, once the crown prince, that his riding accident that morning had been carefully planned. Chandler believes it was arranged by Jan Metsos, the foreign minister, who regards the continuing popularity of Nicholas as a threat to his power. As Chandler prepares to investigate, he receives a message from Carter Mason, the American consul. Nicholas has disappeared. The present scene opens the following morning in the gloomy hall of the old castle. Chandu, the magician.
4: Bob, just a minute.
12: Oh, I'm just going to have to see how Mom is.
4: Now, wait a minute.
12: Okay.
4: I told you I was going down to the consulate again to see if anything's been heard of Nicholas. When I come
12: back... Well, if they found him, Mr. Mason would let you know, wouldn't he?
4: That depends. Now, when I come back, I want you to go through the cellars with me.
12: Sure. But I don't see why you'd think Dimitri'd be down there all this time.
4: I don't.
12: Well?
4: I don't think Dimitri knew anything about the water in the cellar yesterday.
12: Somebody disconnected that pipe.
4: Well, that's not the way Dimitri works.
12: I guess not.
4: It's the sort of malicious mischief a child might think of.
12: Huh?
4: Or a man with the mind of a child.
12: You sound as if you knew who it was.
4: I hope I'm wrong. But I think I do know.
12: Who? And what makes you think there was anybody else down there anyway?
4: Bob, I saw some very peculiar footprints when you and I went down to fix that pipe. Not your mother's, not Dimitri's.
12: You didn't say anything about it.
4: I saw them, though. I wish I had time to go down there again now, but if Nicholas is still missing, I want Mr. Mason to take me to Nicky's father.
12: The king?
4: The ex-king, yes. It's risky, but if he'll see me, I'm going to tell him that
12: Wait a minute, Uncle Frank. Who do you think's in the cellar?
4: Well, he may not be there now. And I don't know how he could even get into the country. But I think it's the dwarf, Rainey.
12: Holy Moses. Mom's scared to death of him. And so's Betty.
4: We're not going to tell them. But I'm pretty sure it was Rainey who left the little figure of the priestess in Betty's room.
12: Brother.
4: Come on. We'll go up now. Remember, keep quiet about this, Bob.
12: Oh, I will.
13: Oh, there he is. Uncle Frank, don't you think it's all right for me to go down into town when you do?
14: Well, you'd have to come back alone, Betty.
12: I could go with her, Mom. Is it okay?
4: We'll see. How do you feel, Don?
14: Fine. You know, you all act as if I'd been found floating in the North Atlantic.
12: You sure look a lot better this morning.
13: She ought to stay in bed, though. I told her she could write a long letter to Daddy, Uncle Frank, but she's run out of stationery,
4: Well, why not let them go, Dot? They could meet me at the consulate later. You aren't afraid to stay here alone.
14: Well, Lugos and Mara are downstairs. They are, aren't they?
4: Of course they are. And I should be back in an hour.
14: All right then, Betty. I hope they found Nicholas by this time.
12: Oh, so do I. Go on, Bets, get your hat.
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4: Doggone it, I wish we knew Nikki better. We'd have some idea where he'd go.
5: Oh, Bob, why do you keep saying that? Somebody's kidnapped him. Gypsies, I bet.
4: What a chance.
5: Well, his father'd pay a lot to get him back, and gypsies...
4: Hey, pipe down. There's one now.
5: Oh, he didn't hear what I said, did he?
4: Well, just walk past him as if you didn't see him.
6: Dobry den, pan Schlesna.
4: We don't speak your language.
6: Oh, I say good day, gentlemen and young lady.
4: Oh, good morning.
5: Good morning.
6: Rojim, I speak to you for one moment.
4: We're going into town, and we have much time.
6: One moment. I tell you something you like to hear.
5: Oh, he wants to tell our fortunes, Bob.
6: Ah, see, but not today, Schlesna. Are you like to hear what has happened to Mladji Nicholas Karavitz?
4: Huh? Do you know?
6: Ah, no. It is so.
5: Why haven't you told the police or the soldiers?
4: Yeah.
5: Let's take him to the consulate, Bob. Uncle Frank will know who to tell.
6: Ne. You go too fast.
4: What do you mean? Nicholas has been gone since last night.
5: Where is he?
6: Speak softly, Pani, speak softly.
4: Why? Look, we can turn off where our uncle did and be at the American consulate in 5 minutes.
6: It cannot be as you say.
5: Why not?
6: If one should learn I have spoken, I would not leave.
4: Well, our uncle won't tell on you.
5: No, he won't let anybody
6: No
5: hurt
6: man
5: you.
6: Can save me from the vengeance of the Romani.
4: Well, why did you tell us this if you're so afraid somebody will give you away?
6: Protoji, if you speak, the Romani will not discover my name.
5: Oh, Bob, what do we care why he told us? Tell us where Nicky is. We won't say a word about you.
6: Dobry. Tonight the Romani will take him to the high mountain.
5: What?
6: But if you follow me, I show you where he is hidden now.
4: Down there in the town?
6: Ah, no. Follow me down the hill until I go into a shop. You go in, too.
5: All right, go on.
4: No, wait a minute. What are you getting out of this?
6: Oh, Pan. Nicholas was my prince before the strong one came.
5: Let's don't just stand here, Bob. I think it's wonderful he do this for Nicky. Go on, we'll follow you.
6: Dobre, do.
5: Oh, won't Nicky be surprised when we come walking in?
4: Yeah, let's go. Only, how'd that gypsy know we'd be coming down here this morning?
5: Yes. And he must have seen us with Uncle Frank. Why didn't he speak to us then?
4: Oh, well. Hey, he's turning into that little house right there. I thought he meant he was going straight down into town, didn't you?
5: I guess he didn't understand what you asked him.
4: Yeah.
5: Don't you want to go in?
4: Oh, sure. Well, I didn't know this place was a shop.
5: Neither did I, and we've passed it 100 times. Why, it's fascinating. Oh, there's a spinning wheel. It must be an antique shop.
6: Come with me, young gentleman and lady.
5: What do they sell here? I don't see anything.
6: Very fine lace. Katya makes it.
4: Who?
5: Don't you see the old woman in the corner?
4: Oh, yeah.
6: In this room, Prozhin. You will wait here.
4: Where are you going?
6: Into the shop again, for one moment.
5: Bob, look. There's a little hole in the door where you can peek into the shop. See what he's doing.
4: Yeah. Well, he's talking to the old woman. Well, she'd have to be in on it, too, if Nicky's here someplace.
5: What's he laughing at? Can you hear what they're saying?
4: Well, wait a minute. Sure. Put your ear up against the door, too.
5: Okay.
6: They came with me at once. I have not lost my cunning with the foreigner.
7: Small Nick, your voice is too loud. They will hear you.
6: Nah, the door is heavy. They will not hear.
5: What do you suppose they want us to do?
6: Did I not tell you, Katya? With all the talk of Nicholas, the uncle and the mother of these two will believe they also are taken by the Romani and give me gold.
4: How do you like that?
5: Well, we don't have to stay here. Let's go.
4: Shh. He said the gypsies got Nicky. Maybe we'll find out where he is yet.
7: You can steal, Schmolnik, and you can rob a poor shopkeeper. But there is no good in this. These young ones have sharp eyes. They will remember and they will...
6: Now be silent, Katya. When I have the gold, we will take the Romani road. The young ones will not see my face again.
7: The uncle will see it when he gives you the gold.
6: Niti, it will be dark and he is stupid like all foreigners.
4: Oh, yeah?
7: It is you who are stupid, Schmolnik. You have not so much as fastened the door to the back room. When you go to bring the wagon, the young ones will...
6: My hands are too quick even for you to see. The door is well fastened, Katya.
5: Bob, he's going to take us away in a gypsy wagon.
4: We're not in it yet.
6: If they make too much noise while I am gone for the wagon, you will know what to do. Huh? Take the knife.
4: Oh, he's gone out. Gosh, I suppose that was his wagon out there.
5: Well, let's think of something.
4: We'd better end fast. Maybe there's a back door. Hey, there is.
8: Oh, it's locked, too. It would be.
5: Oh, how can it be, Bob? There's no keyhole.
8: Well, try it yourself.
5: Okay.
4: Babs, don't make so much noise. She'll be in here to see what we're doing.
5: Oh, do you think she could hear that?
4: Well, don't take any chances. I bet the door's bolted on the outside.
5: Oh, dear. And we could never crawl through that little tiny window.
4: No. Oh, it's not very far from the door, though.
5: What good does that do?
4: Well, hey, you know what they do in the movies?
5: What?
4: They wrap something up in a piece of cloth and break the glass, and it hardly makes a sound.
5: Yes, but...
4: I bet I could reach out and unbolt that door. Oh. I'm going to try it. Give me your scarf. I'll wrap it around my fist.
5: Here, take it. There he is.

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5: 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The name of that series, Defense Attorney. I'm Greg Bell, and that's it. 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

One month ago today, I was happy as a lark. But now I go for walks, to the movies, maybe to the park. I have a seat on the same old bench to watch the children play. You know, tomorrow is their future. But for me, just another day. They all gather around me. They seem to know my name. We laugh, tell a few jokes, but it still doesn't ease my pain. I know I can't hide from a memory, though day after day I've tried. I keep saying, she'll be back, but today, again.

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Middays here starting at 11 o'clock Monday through Friday. It's Town Talk. We also have the local skinny and local news. 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

1450, 100.1, WIZS Henderson. 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
1: This is WIZS Henderson. It's time for the Joy Christian Center broadcast. Romans chapter 10, verse 17 says, "Faith comes by hearing, and hearing the word of God." 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

Greetings in the name of Jesus. Jesus is Lord. This is Pastor Bruce LaGates, and I welcome you to the Joy Christian Center broadcast. Go get your Bible and follow along with today's teaching. First, let's go to a wonderful faith-filled song, and then we'll go right into today's lesson.

0: Let's all open our Bibles up to 2 Corinthians chapter 10. And we'll begin reading here in just a moment with verse 3. Father God, we thank you in the name of Jesus for this precious, holy, written word. Thank you for these precious, precious people that are here today, that are part of this service, and all of those who hear this message by Facebook or YouTube or radio or CD or any other means. We ask your blessings on this message. We ask for a strong anointing so burdens can be removed, yokes destroyed, in Jesus' name. Teach, guide, and direct us, precious Holy Spirit. Show us what we need to know today. Help us learn these scriptures and put them into practice to be doers of the word and not hearers only, so we will not be deceived. In Jesus' name, we ask it and we believe we receive it. And everybody said, amen. Amen. And amen. 2 Corinthians 10, 3. Let's read the verse 3. It says, for though we walk in the flesh, we do not war after the flesh. Now, notice we and our flesh are two different commodities, are two different things. For though we walk in the flesh, or though our spirit man walks in these bodies. I'm pointing out the fact that you are not that body. That body is your vehicle. Some of you came in a vehicle to church today, I suppose. Some of you may have come on a horse. I don't know. Did you ride a horse in here? Horse and buggy, maybe, huh? No. Most of you came in a vehicle, didn't you? Well, your spirit man, the man inside, the Bible calls your man on the inside the hidden man of the heart. That's the part that got born again. Lives in this flesh and bone body. For though we walk in the flesh, we, our spirit man, we do not war after the flesh. Some might say, well, I have been warring after the flesh. I've been fighting like cats and dogs. Well, repent. Say, I'm not going to do that anymore. I'm not going to war after the flesh. We're going to war with our spirit, okay? We do not war after the flesh. For the weapons of our warfare are not carnal, fleshy. Carnal would be subject to death and that sort of thing. Natural. But mighty. Our weapons are mighty through God. So we do have weapons and they're mighty. To the pulling down of strongholds. Now, you may have had a stronghold. I'm not asking for a show of hands. You may have had a stronghold of arguing or getting in trouble or causing trouble or believing the worst of people rather than believing the best of people. Now, I'm not just talking about you. Whoever you think I'm talking about you, there's some other people in here that need this, going through the same thing. Okay? Can somebody say amen? Amen. We've all been through it. We've all tried to insist on our own rights in our own way. We've all said, well, look what they did to me. Well, look what they said to me. Oh, look how they treated me. God is saying, let it go. Amen. You get involved with that, you're getting in carnality. Jesse Duplantis had some sermons called, and you know, he talked, having a fit of carnality. when he would lose it, he called it, I had a fit of carnality. So a stronghold, one stronghold could be, I just always go back to that thing. So what happens is those imaginations will come to your mind and you'll bring up stuff in the past. But what happens is you have some help. It's not just you. There is a demon out there. There are demons out there. There is a devil out there who has a lot of demons, and he's assigned some to harass you. Can I get a witness? Anybody got a demon been assigned to him? Probably several of them. But you also, don't forget, you also have an angel.
1: Amen.
0: And you have access to more angels.
1: Yes.
0: But angels are depending on you voicing God's word. If you're in strife or anything, angel can't operate for you. He's sitting there saying, oh my. He said, oh my. What are we going to do with these folks? Come on, laugh with me now. You either got to cry or laugh. And I'd rather you not crying here today. The angel said, oh my, what are they doing? Oh, what are they? They're going at it again. We're not just talking about Richard. Some other you people there need this too. Isn't that right, Carla? Okay. Then it says, cast down, casting down imaginations, thoughts. The devil will bring the most horrible imaginations to your mind about your friends or your spouse or whoever you work with or wherever, you know, especially your spouse. Now listen, why does the devil attack husbands and wives so much? Because they're the family unit. Because God created the husband and the wife as a family unit to raise godly children. And so the devil hates a good family living for God. So he attacks it with, he sends extra troops, extra demons to your house to attack husbands and wives. That's right. And they bring horrible imaginations to put in your mind. And you have to rebuke him. I rebuke you. That's not my thought. Get out of here. Amen. He does it to me, so I know he does it to you. And I beat him up every time he comes. Every time I recognize him, I beat him up. I smack him around good. But he still comes back. I smack him around some more. Casting down imaginations or thoughts and every high thing that exalts itself against the knowledge of God. Anything that comes to your mind that you know you shouldn't say, you know you shouldn't do, the devil's trying to get you to say that contrary to God's word. Now, you know, on your study note, if you look on at the photographs, the top there, you should just look there just so folks can see it. I put those pictures I put on Facebook, too. But anyway, the soldier there, you see he's got those ammunition belts, all the ammo in it, and that ammo can run through the gun, and the gun just picks those shells off and shoots them, you know. Well, guess what? The devil comes and shoots at your mind just like a machine gun. Negative things to say to your spouse or your friend or whoever you're dealing with, your coworker or relative or whoever. And so once you start a little argument, the devil comes in and he grabs he's got his own gun, see, with his own negative bullets, and he starts shooting at your mind like a machine gun, telling you what to say back to the other person. Well, you do, and you did that. And then for long, you're both bringing up the past and bringing up junk, and then you're jumping in the dumpster and throwing that trash all around. The whole place stinks with all that mess. So, We have to cast that down. Casting down those imaginations. No, don't you, devil, you liar. Don't you say that about my spouse. Don't you say that about my friend. No, you don't, devil. No, you don't. Remember, he is the accuser of the brethren. Hopefully your spouse is a brethren. Your spouse is a brethren. Your spouse. So hopefully your spouse is a brethren. So casting down imagination and every high thing that exalts itself against the knowledge of God, and bringing into captivity every thought to the obedience of Christ. I got to change my thought and say, is that what the Bible says about them? Is that, you know, not that we can't make mistakes. Not that we don't do something wrong. That's not the point. We all make mistakes. We all do some things wrong. We just have to watch out how we talk to our friends or our spouses about what they've done wrong. Sometimes it's best don't say anything. Let the dust settle. And talk to God and say, Lord, when I have an opening, may I say something about that to my spouse? Don't jump on right away. You'll start an argument. You'll start a fire. And the devil just waiting for you to do it. But he wants to hop in there and start shooting negative thoughts and negative imaginations to you. Everybody makes mistakes. Everybody's wrong at some time. Everybody's right at some time. Sometimes we're half wrong and half right. We have to make allowances for other people. We can't just jump on them like a chicken on a bug, right? Back off. Just relax. Lord, should I say something or should I? No, not now. They had a rough day. They're upset. They got other things going on. They do not need that right now. I've had my wife say to me, "Now is not a good time to bring that up." Excuse me, honey. I learned over the years. You learn these things, see? Okay, now you just take your study note. Oh, well, Sister Pam, first, let's read. Sister Pam, read those three verses. 2 Corinthians 10:3-5. Sister Pamela V. Moses is anointed to help us read.
1: For though we walk in the flesh, we do not war after the flesh. For the weapons of our warfare are not carnal, but mighty through God to the pulling down of strongholds, casting down imaginations and every high thing that exalts itself against the knowledge of God, and bringing into captivity every thought to the obedience of Christ.
0: Okay, so as I was preparing for this week's service, I felt like we need to go back and visit this again. We've had it before. Now, I've made a few changes here and there, added a few things. When the devil shoots, you must shoot back, because he's going to shoot you. You know the devil's going to shoot at you. Am I right?
2: Yes.
0: He's going to shoot you. Our weapons are mighty through God. So we got mighty weapons. The ever-living, powerful Word of God is our ammunition. Hebrews 4:12 says, the Word of God is quick, it's alive, and powerful. Right? It's live ammo. Live ammo. All right. So here we go. This is the KJV PBL translation. But though we walk in the flesh, we do not war after the flesh. Notice the word war. You can have a war with somebody, but don't do it fleshly. For our weapons are not carnal, not physical or natural, but our weapons are mighty through God to the pulling down of devilish stronghold. This, we're pulling down devilish stronghold. That's the context of this verse, see? Now, you can have some good godly strongholds. That's good, too. But this we're talking about pulling. But you don't want to pull those down. You want to keep those. But you want to pull down devilish thoughts, devilish ideas, devilish concepts, devilish thought patterns. Well, you know how you always do so-and-so? You know how you always do that? That's devil. Don't say that. They don't always do that. They might do it a lot, but they don't always do that. Give them a break. Those are fighting words. Do you want to start a fight in the natural? You want to draw a flesh fight? It'll end up in the devil coming in. Strife opens the door, opens every window in your house. Demons, come on in. Opens every door of your house. Come on in, devils. Before long, you'll have a house full of demons tearing the house apart. And before long, y'all get mad and want to leave. I'm going to go get my own place. That's all because both of you. I said both of you are at fault.
2: Amen.
0: One may be more than the other. But who's counting? Who's making tit for tat? That's not the point. We're trying to live in peace and harmony because we got a great job to do for Jesus.
2: Amen.
0: Now, if you're not married yet or you're between marriage or whatever, you're going to get married or get married sometime, this is good training for you. Oh, this is a good relationship, even on a job, wherever. This is good training, okay? So our weapons are mighty through God to the pulling down of devilish strongholds, casting down or whacking down. That's why I put that whack-a-mole up there, those pictures up there, showing the little, that's a little demon guy. A little mole. He's a little demon mole. And we're whacking him. Well, that's symbolic of you taking the word of God and whacking the devil. And you notice on the right side, they got a bunch of holes there, a bunch of demons hopping up. You got to whack them fast. But they'll run if you whack them good with the word of God. Somebody say, I can do that.
1: I can do that.
0: I can do all things.
1: I can do all things.
0: Through Christ and His anointing.
1: Through Christ and His anointing.
0: That strengthens me.
1: That strengthens me.
0: See, you can do it. All right, so. Casting down, whacking down imaginations or all wicked thoughts and everything that tries to elevate or exalt itself above or against the knowledge of God and His word. You know, my wife does so much for me. She helps me go to bed. She helps me get up. She helps me be on time to appointments. She helps me take my vitamins. And she cooks. She does 99.9% of the kitchen stuff. She'll let me unload the dishwasher every now and then. But you know, I need to do it when she's not there. She does not want me in the kitchen when she's around. Out. Getting her way. Anyway. So she does so much for me. I get used to it. And then I might say, honey, can you do so-and-so? Can't you do something for yourself occasionally? Oh, I'm sorry. You're right. I could do that. Forgive me, honey. I should have done that. I don't mean to be that. I don't mean to be, you know. Yeah. I don't need to be so needy. And but I have messed up like that, you know, because, you know, anyway. But she lets me know sometimes. And I deserve it, you know, because anyway. Next, we are to capture every thought or imagination and make them obey the words of Jesus Christ. Capture that thought. Would Jesus be saying that? No. He'd be talking positive to you. He'd be saying, you're a child of God. Now, you're a child of God, ought to act like that. Come on now. But he wouldn't argue with you. Capture every imagination and thought and change it. If need be. I'm talking about if the thought is bad. That's what if need be. If it's a bad thought, then you need be. Capture that and make that thought obey the Word of God. We must be familiar with the Word of God in order to tell the difference between the good and the evil. Good thoughts and evil thoughts. We got to know the Word. Now, on YouTube, you can type in New Testament or type in Holy Bible. And you can get all the books of the New Testament, all the books of the Bible, depending on what you want. You can get new and old or just the new. Read by Alexander Scorbia or whoever you like to hear. And you can listen to them. Amen. By yourself you can do it. It's free. Do it. Listen to them. Now, it's nice to read it, but let's say you're on a trip or something, you can't be reading, you can't drive and read, but you can listen to it while you're driving. You got to have you, and then the word of God, God's word will show you the good between the good and evil. He'll outline the good versus evil in the word. So you'll be able to know. That way you'll be able to know when something comes to your mind, should I say it or not, you'll know whether it's just coming from the devil or is this coming from God. And if you're not sure, don't say anything. Then say, Lord, if that's you, confirm it to me. Make sure that's you. God won't get upset with you. He'd rather you ask him to confirm it than you say something out wrong and get something going on. Get something, all right? Amen. Now, when you leave this church or any Bible study, demons are waiting out at the road out there as soon as you drive off the property. They're all lined up out there and they're hopping in every car that comes by from our church. Because they have been assigned to come immediately and steal the word that you just heard. They're assigned to cause strife. Sometimes it even gets in the parking lot, they'll get you. Now, we've got to be smart enough to bind that enemy. No, you don't, devil, not to me, you don't. And you got to be smart enough not to give your tongue over to the devil. Don't lose your temper at the grandkids and all that.

0: set before you life and death, blessing and cursing. Therefore, choose life, that both you and your children may live.
1: Choose life. Now, before we read the rest of that, look at the one at the very bottom, Proverbs 18:21. What does it say?
0: Death and life are in the power of the tongue.
1: So, I've got power in my tongue to speak life to my family or my spouse or my friends, or I can misuse my tongue and speak death to them and cause hard feelings. Now, a lot of us, a lot of people growing up, you may have had parents or relatives that spoke harshly to you because they didn't know what we know. They were just doing what was told them. Maybe they got reamed out when they were kids, and they're reaming you out. That's right. Some people were raised in a screaming and hollering family. That's all they know is scream and holler. Now they think it's normal. It's not normal. It's abnormal. It's satanic. God's called us to peace. He's the Prince of Peace. Amen? So this is part of renewing your mind. I can't act like relatives used to do, or whoever did, or whoever. I can't act like I used to. I'm a new man in Christ. And I've got to be gentle. And so you can be firm, but still be gentle. And you don't have to cuss. You don't have to argue. And don't throw stuff up in their face. No. So death and life are in the power of the tongue. All right, read 19 again, Deuteronomy 30:19, sister.
0: I have set before you life and death, blessing and cursing. Therefore, choose life, that both you and your children may live.
1: May live. And then what? Verse 20?
0: That you may love the Lord your God, and that you may obey his voice, and that you may cleave unto him, for he is your life and the length of your days.
1: And I'll show you something real interesting here. That you may love the Lord your God, that you may obey his voice. And the first voice you want to know is this Bible, the B-I-B-L-E. That's the first voice you want to know. That's why listen to the Bible on YouTube or cassette tape or CD or wherever, or preaching, whatever. Listen to the good stuff. You got to get this Bible in you to find out so you know God's voice. Amen. And find some preachers that are rightly dividing the word. Don't find somebody that doesn't believe in tongues, that doesn't believe in healing, doesn't believe in miracles. Don't listen to those people. They don't know. Get people that believe the whole Bible. All right? Amen. Now, I have set before you life and death, blessing and cursing. Choose life, that both you and your children may live, that you may love the Lord your God, that you may obey his voice, and that you may cleave unto him. Do you use that word cleave very often? Cleave. You know what it means? Cleave unto him. Cleave unto God. I mean, stick to him. Stick to him. It's that one translation, Greek, and the Greek word in the New Testament is cleave, means to be glued to God. Now think about being glued to God. That you may be glued unto him. And the way you stay glued to God is by staying in his word. Be glued to God by staying in his word. You got to be glued to God. God wants you glued to him. Glued to God.

0: that you may love the Lord your God, and that you may obey his voice, and that you may cleave unto him, be glued to God. For what? For he is your life. God is your life. In him was life, and that life was the light of men.
1: Yes.
0: And that life is in us. The life of God is in us.
1: Yes.
0: It is the development of us. It is developing our spirits. It is developing our mentality. God's life is in me. God's life is in you. That you may be glued to God, for he is your life and the length of your days. He's the one that's going to give you a long life when you obey him. Because you have set your love upon him, therefore will he deliver you. He will set you on high because you've known his name. You call upon him, he will answer you. He will be with you in trouble. He will deliver you and honor you. And with long life will he satisfy you and show you his salvation and deliverance. I want to live long and live strong until I'm satisfied. I want to live long and live strong until I'm satisfied. I want to live long and live strong until I'm satisfied.

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Until our next Bible lesson, remember, faith, trusting and believing God. Faith comes by hearing, and hearing the Word of God.

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0: NCN News. I'm Mike Traley. President Trump is on his way back to Washington, D.C. after a multi-day visit to Beijing. While sitting beside Chinese President Xi Jinping, Mr. Trump confirmed that he expects President Xi to visit the United States in the fall.
1: I believe on September 24th or thereabouts, President Xi is going to be coming to the United States, and we will be reciprocal, like reciprocal trade.
0: North Carolina lawmakers spent months wrangling over spending priorities, ultimately arriving at a deal that puts more money in North Carolinians' pockets. North Carolina State University economics professor emeritus Mike Walden tells NCN News there is a constitutional amendment dealing with property taxes in the budget framework.
2: The tax force primarily funds local government, so you'd have to find an alternative way, maybe a sales tax. But I don't look for that really to get serious in the discussion. I think probably this constitutional amendment will be the way that they're going to go.
0: Artis Watkins, executive director of the State Employees Association of North Carolina, told ABC 11.
3: Most state employees were an afterthought in this budget. We're kind of used to that drill. The problem is it's affecting the public.
0: A North Carolinian was among the passengers evacuated from the cruise ship that was hit by the hantavirus outbreak. North Carolina leaders and health officials say there are currently no cases of the virus in the state. Carl Williams, state public health veterinarian, tells WAVY.
4: Even if the virus were to somehow make its way here, it wouldn't become established in animal populations here.
0: Sources tell CBS News the U.S. is taking steps to indict former Cuban President Raul Castro, the 94-year-old brother of the late Fidel Castro. CBS News Senior Justice Department reporter Sarah Lynch.
5: On and off for years, there has been quite a lot of talk about this. You know, a few months ago, the Attorney General for the state of Florida announced that he was going to be re-examining this issue.
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WIZS 1450, 100.1 is the weekday wake up. Steve Lewis, that's me. 79 is sunny. That's our forecast for today. Right now, 41 degrees. And a color of the day, pick either gray or cream. Don't like that? We'll go with a color pattern for the day, stripes. Gray, cream, colors for the day, stripes, color pattern for the day. 3 minutes after six on your community voice, WIZS. Don't give in.

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It's the weekday wake up on a Friday. 6 minutes now after 6 a.m. 41 degrees currently. Gonna be warm today. 79, maybe 80 under sunny skies. 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

0: WIZS 1450 100.1 weekday wake up. Luke Combs in Days Like These. Sunny and 79 is our forecast right now. It's 41 degrees at 10 minutes past 6. Mike Mays with us this morning in the Weather Center. 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
3: Our weather is all about high pressure as we enter the weekend. It's a ridge aloft that will bring temperatures back into the 90s. We haven't felt them since April. Sunshine, warmer today with mid to upper 70s, but the humidity is still very low. It'll be a nice day to be outside. Mostly clear tonight, upper 40s to low 50s. Tomorrow is mostly sunny, breezy, and warmer. Mid to upper 80s. It's likely that we'll see highs in the 90s Sunday. I'm meteorologist Mike Mays in the NCN Weather Center.
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WIZS 1450 100.1 is the weekday wake up. Hey, were you up in time to see nighttime turn to daytime before 6 a.m.? Yeah, it's 16 minutes now after 6. We've got 43 degrees, sunshine. Look for a high right about 79. We are your community voice. We're WIZS.

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You can go with stripes as your color pattern for the day, or pick either gray or cream as your color for the day. 18 now after 6, 43 degrees. We'll get up to 79. Plenty of sunshine this afternoon.

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Steve Lewis is my name. 20 minutes past 6, and you're going to call me a liar later this hour. Oh, I got a couple of stories for you. 43 degrees now. We'll get up to 79 sunshine. Your community voice is WIZS.

0: WIZS 1450 100.1 weekday wake up. This is a Friday, 79 and sunny. Right now, 43 at 23 minutes past 6 o'clock. Hey, read my lips. Mayor Melissa Elliott is presenting the Mayor's Health and Wellness Initiative. Let's talk about it. That's going to be taking place on Friday, May 22nd from 11 a.m. to 2 p.m. It's a forum to break the stigma of and to start conversations about and supporting mental wellness in our community. Again, that's going to be on Friday, May 22nd, 11 a.m. to 2 p.m. at Perry Memorial Library, 205 Breckenridge Street in North Carolina. Now, if you go to this, you'll be checking out a panel discussion. You'll be able to hear people talk about their experiences with mental health. And it is free and open to the public, and it's going to be a light lunch being served also. So that's going to be, matter of fact, 1 week from today, 11 till 2, Mayor Melissa Elliott's Health and Wellness Initiative. Let's talk about it, breaking the stigma and starting conversations and support of mental wellness in our community. Also want to remind you that Infinite Possibilities is here to help anyone who's experiencing domestic violence. Their 24-hour-a-day, 7-day-a-week crisis hotline is confidential and is free. 252-425-2492, 252-425-2492, and it is estimated that 1 in 3 women and 1 in 4 men have experienced some form of physical violence from an intimate partner, and Infinite Possibilities has safe shelter placement. They have individual counseling. They also have community education and awareness programs, even legal advocacy services, and again, the crisis hotline, 252-425-2492.
1: 252-425-2492. In CN Sports, I'm Tony Rixby. The PGA Championship has its biggest logjam after one round in 57 years. But one name stands out, Scottie Scheffler, the defending champion. On a great day for him in the Philadelphia suburbs, made 2 long birdie putts and got one big break for 67.
2: Yeah, I mean, definitely the best start I've gotten off to this year, maybe besides American Express, maybe. But yeah, I felt like, especially going into the weekend, when you look at like the Masters and Hilton Head and Cadillac, finishing second was probably not all that bad from where I was starting the weekend. And so, yeah, definitely nice to get off to a better start this week.
1: Roy McIlroy struggled yesterday to a 74. The 2026 NFL season will kick off with a Super Bowl rematch. Mike McDonald, Sam Darnold, and the Seattle Seahawks will face off against the New England Patriots after raising their championship banner, the first of the NFL's 272 games. Carolina Panthers will play in 3 primetime games this season, including their first Sunday night matchup since 2016. The Panthers are host of the Detroit Lions on Sunday night, October 4th at 8:20. The Atlantic Coast Conference considers Duke's 3-game television deal with streaming giant Amazon Prime something creative. Commissioner Jim Phillips praising the Blue Devils for working with ACC TV partner ESPN to secure the first-of-its-kind deal. Wrapping up the ACC meetings, he says he loves the situation the conference is in right now.
3: I've been here 5 years, and to me, this is the healthiest that we've been in my tenure, and that's a credit to our schools and our coaches and our student-athletes and all the rest of it.
1: Homer Bush Jr., Justin Henry Beloy homering, leading the Durham Bulls past the Gwinnett Stripers 5-4 last night. Wilson Warbirds winners over the Hill City Howlers 7-3 at Wilson Ballpark. 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

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Tucker Wetmore and Brunette. Gray or cream, color for the day, or maybe a color pattern, stripes. 43 degrees right now, 79 and sunny's the forecast. 27 minutes till 7. We are your community voice with WIZS.

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WIZS 1450 100.1 is the weekday wake up. 43 degrees right now, 79 and sunny. Mike Mays in a few moments gives us a complete forecast. 24 minutes now till 7 on your community voice. We are WIZS.

0: WIZS 1450 100.1 is the weekday wake up. Feeling real good on a Friday. 43 degrees right now at 20 minutes till 7. We're going to get sunny skies and temperature topping out 79, maybe even 80. And I know you're going to think I'm lying, but I'm not. Going to tell you about some criminals who probably wanted to say, wait a minute, time out, do over. Check this out. One night, a guy walked into a convenience store. He had an axe, okay? Axe in hand, tells the clerk, give me all the money in the cash register. The clerk, I know you're going to think I'm lying, but I'm not. The clerk pulled out a concealed weapon from his pants, and he says, put the axe down and put your hands up. Yes. He's awaiting trial. Another guy went into a post office. He's got a gun. He demands money. He even jumped over the counter. He goes into the cash drawer, starts stuffing the money into a bag. I wish you could see this video. The clerk and two other postal employees kicked his natural. They kicked his natural so bad, he started yelling for help. Then we got a lady. She goes into the cell phone store, thought that she could steal a phone because she had a stun gun. She used it on the clerk. Or should I say she tried to use it on the clerk. He was able to wrestle her to the floor, and he used the stun gun on her before calling the cops. Time out. Wait a minute. Do over. I know they wish I was lying, but I'm not. 18 away from 7, 43 degrees now. We'll get up to 79. Plenty of sunshine this afternoon. 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
2: Our weather is all about high pressure as we enter the weekend. It's a ridge aloft that will bring temperatures back into the 90s. We haven't felt them since April. Sunshine, warmer today with mid to upper 70s, but the humidity is still very low. It'll be a nice day to be outside. Mostly clear tonight, upper 40s to low 50s. Tomorrow's mostly sunny, breezy, and warmer. Mid to upper 80s. It's likely that we'll see highs in the 90s Sunday. I'm meteorologist Mike Mays in the NCN Weather Center.
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0: 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Weekday wake up. Sunshine, 79 for our high. We'll get up to 43. I'm Steve. If you're trying to get there by 7, let's see. You got just about 11 and a half minutes. We are your community voice.
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S1450 and 100.1 for weekday wake up. 8 minutes now until 7. We've got a gray or cream as your color for the day, or maybe you want to go with a color pattern of stripes. Hey, anybody, when you were in your mid-20s, did you have a car with a racing stripe? 43 degrees now, 79 and sunny's our forecast.

0: NCN News, I'm Mike Raley. Governor Josh Stein and Secretary of Environmental Quality Reed Wilson visited Canton in the mountains on Thursday to highlight ongoing recovery efforts in the community after Helene and to announce a $3.5 million grant to go toward building a new wastewater treatment plant. Governor told those gathered,
1: "This specific project is going to connect the town of Canton with the town of Clyde and the town of Waynesville so that they can more reliably meet demand and respond to emergencies. It will also construct a new wastewater treatment plant right here."
0: President Trump is on his way back to Washington, D.C. after a multi-day visit to Beijing. While sitting beside Chinese President Xi Jinping, Mr. Trump said,
2: "This has been an incredible visit. I think a lot of good has come of it. We've made some fantastic trade deals, great for both countries."
0: Even after recent rain, much of North Carolina remains locked in severe extreme drought conditions as state regulators grapple with growing battles over who gets access to water during a period of rapid growth. The assistant state climatologist, Corey Davis, tells SFNToday.com,
3: "This was a two-day fairly soaking rain event, and that's different from what we had seen back in the beginning of the month, where these were just a few hours of heavy rain in some spots. So, again, that is one nice thing that we've seen over that last week."
0: Preparations have begun ahead of the Big Rock Blue Marlin Fishing Tournament in Moorhead City in June. Anna Smith, public information officer, Moorhead City, tells WNCT,
4: "The Big Rock Blue Marlin Tournament is a really great week for us to help showcase what makes Moorhead City shine. It's our people. It's the event."
0: With grocery prices remaining high and gas prices still rising, many Americans are struggling.
5: Three quarters of the nation's food banks right now are seeing the same or increased demand from where they were a year ago.
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WIZS 1450 and 100.1 is the weekday wake up. Yours truly, Steve Lewis. 43 degrees right now. We'll get up to 79. Plenty of sunshine today. 2 minutes past six. Hey, what's for breakfast? If you had to pick this morning, okay, right now, would you pick Frosted Flakes, Corn Flakes, Shredded Wheat, Fruit Loops, Cocoa Puffs? I'll take cornflakes.

WIZS 1450 100.1 weekday wake up. 79 and sunny right now. Some sunshine. Got 43 degrees. If you're looking for a color pattern, go with stripes. A color for the day. Pick either gray or cream. 6 minutes past 7 o'clock. 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

0: WIZS 1450 and 100.1. It's the weekday wake up, 43 degrees at 8 minutes after 7. 79 is sunny is the forecast. 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
2: Our weather is all about high pressure as we enter the weekend. It's a ridge aloft that will bring temperatures back into the 90s. We haven't felt them since April. Sunshine, warmer today with mid to upper 70s, but the humidity is still very low. It'll be a nice day to be outside. Mostly clear tonight, upper 40s to low 50s. Tomorrow's mostly sunny, breezy, and warmer, mid to upper 80s. It's likely that we'll see highs in the 90s Sunday. I'm meteorologist Mike Mays in the NCN Weather Center.
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1: WIZS 1450, 100.1 is the weekday wake up. It's Friday, 16 minutes now till 7 o'clock, 79 and sunny. Right now, 44. Looks like the sunshine is out there. Hey, can you remember one of the first times you heard this one?

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Check your clock. Is it synchronized with mine? 19 minutes past 7. Currently 44, we'll get up to 79, plenty of sunshine today. And you're picking either stripes as your color pattern for the day or gray or cream as your color for the day. We are your community voice with WIZS. Good morning, everybody.

0: WIZS 1450 and 100.1. It's the weekday wake up. 79 and sunny's our forecast. 44 now at 24 minutes past 7 o'clock. Hey, read my lips. 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That's going to be held on May 21st. Okay, that is, that's next Thursday. Yeah, May 21st, noon until 2 o'clock. Of course, a lunch is going to be served. And it's going to be taking place at the Southern Charm Event Center in Henderson, 200 South Garnet Street. Veterans in Vance County and all counties, if you can get there, be there, okay? They're inviting all veterans. You are encouraged to attend. 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You can also network with fellow veterans. And again, that complimentary lunch is going to be served. 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We're your community voice. 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
1: NCN Sports. I'm Tony Brixby. The PGA Championship has its biggest logjam after one round in 57 years. But one name stands out, Scottie Scheffler, the defending champion. On a great day for him in the Philadelphia suburbs, made two long birdie putts and got one big break for 67.
2: Yeah, I mean, definitely the best start I've gotten off to this year, maybe besides American Express, maybe. But yeah, I felt like, especially going into the weekend, when you look at like the Masters and Hilton Head and Cadillac, finishing second was probably not all that bad from where I was starting the weekend. And so, yeah, definitely nice to get off to a better start this week.
1: Rory McIlroy struggled yesterday to a 74. The 2026 NFL season will kick off with a Super Bowl rematch. Mike McDonald, Sam Darnold, and the Seattle Seahawks will face off against the New England Patriots after raising their championship banner, the first of the NFL's 272 games. Carolina Panthers will play in three primetime games this season, including their first Sunday night matchup since 2016. The Panthers are host of the Detroit Lions on Sunday night, October 4th at 8:20. The Atlantic Coast Conference considers Duke's three-game television deal with streaming giant Amazon Prime something creative. Commissioner Jim Phillips praising the Blue Devils for working with ACC TV partner ESPN to secure the first-of-its-kind deal. Wrapping up the ACC meetings, he says he loves the situation the conference is in right now.
3: I've been here 5 years, and to me this is the healthiest that we've been in my tenure, and that's a credit to our schools and our coaches and our student athletes and all the rest of it.
1: Homer Bush Jr., Justin Henry Beloy homering, leading the Durham Bulls past the Gwinnett Stripers 5-4 last night. Wilson Warbirds winners over the Hill City Howlers 7-3 at Wilson Ballpark. 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

WIZS 1450 100.1. It's the weekday wake up. Hope you're on time. 28 minutes now till 8. Sunshine out there. 44 now. We'll get up to 79. Stripes, color pattern for the day. And pick either gray or cream as your color for the day. And Melissa called in and said, Steve, my hair's starting to turn gray. Does that count? Yes, it does.

WIZS 1450 and 100.1 weekday wake up. 23 minutes now till 8 o'clock. Sun is shining. We've got 44 degrees. We'll get up to 79. I'm Steve. Here's Huey Lewis and the news, putting some emphasis on the wake up.

0: WIZS 1450 100.1 weekday wake up. 19 in front of 8 o'clock on this Friday. 44 degrees with sunshine right now. We'll get up to about 79. Mike Mays with more details about our weather in a few moments. Today is Friday, May 15th. It's National Bring Someone Flowers Day. 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May 15th, National Bring Someone Flowers Day. On this date in 1987, the last episode of The Late Show with Joan Rivers that aired on Fox. 2023, Martha Stewart, at the age of 81, she was Sports Illustrated's cover model for their swimsuit issue. On this date in 1941, in a 13-1 loss to the White Sox, Yankee center fielder Joe DiMaggio, he got a base hit to start his still record 56-game hitting streak. On this date in 1973, pitching for the Angels, Nolan Ryan pitched a 3-0 no-hitter over the Royals, and it was his first of a career record 7 no-hitters. 1990, in the first game of the Stanley Cup Finals, the Edmonton Oilers beat the Boston Bruins 3-2, triple overtime. 1991, President George Bush, he escorted Queen Elizabeth to an Orioles baseball game. They left after the second inning. Many people said they think that Queen Elizabeth was bored. On this date in 2022, despite holding the Pirates to no hits, the Reds still lost the game 1-0 in the bottom of the eighth. The Reds walked, the bases loaded, and the Pirates scored on a run from a ground out. 1869, the National Women's Suffrage Association was formed by Susan B. Anthony and Elizabeth Cady Stanton. 1981, Cleveland's Lynn Barker, he pitched the 10th perfect game in Major League history. Barker struck out 11 in the 3-0 win. And on this date in 1993, the Montreal Expos retired Hall of Famer Rusty Staub's number 10, and it was the first number that the Expos ever retired. Today's May 15th. Let's say happy birthday to NBA Hall of Fame coach Don Nelson, 86 years old today. Happy 86th birthday to former actress and singer Lainey Kazan. Royals Hall of Fame third baseman George Brett. Actor Lee Horsley. Google Lee Horsley, H-O-R-S-L-E-Y. You'll recognize the face. He played Archie Goodwin in the series Nero Wolfe, and he starred as Matt Houston in the series Matt Houston. Happy birthday to Atlanta Hall of Fame pitcher John Smoltz, Cowboys Hall of Fame running back, and the NFL's all-time leading rusher, Emmitt Smith. Heisman Trophy winner, college football analyst, and former NFL receiver, Desmond Howard. Happy birthday to Detroit Tigers manager A.J. Hinch, to Ravens Hall of Fame linebacker Ray Lewis, and to tennis player Andy Murray. At the top of the hour, we'll be going to the news center. John Charles Rose has local news and events. But right now, let's go to the weather center and Mr. Mike Mays.
1: Our weather is all about high pressure as we enter the weekend. It's a ridge aloft that will bring temperatures back into the 90s. We haven't felt them since April. Sunshine, warmer today with mid to upper 70s, but the humidity is still very low. It'll be a nice day to be outside. Mostly clear tonight, upper 40s to low 50s. Tomorrow's mostly sunny, breezy, and warmer. Mid to upper 80s. It's likely that we'll see highs in the 90s Sunday. I'm meteorologist Mike Mays in the NCN Weather Center.
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Plenty of sunshine today right now, 44 degrees, and we'll get up to about 79. Oh, in about 9 minutes, you're going to look up. It's going to be 8 o'clock.

WIZS 1450 and 100.1 is the weekday wake up with Steve Lewis. 5 minutes now till 8 o'clock. We'll get up to 79. Right now it's 46. We've got plenty of sunshine today. Gray or cream color for the day. Stripes color pattern for the day. How about doing this? Gray stripes on a cream color top.

0: enough.
1: NCN News, I'm Mike Rayleigh. After departing Beijing, China this morning en route to Washington, President Trump spoke to reporters aboard Air Force One. Mr. Trump said that he and Chinese President Xi Jinping talked a lot about Taiwan and Iran.
2: On Iran, it's very interesting. He feels strongly they can't have a nuclear weapon. Said that very strongly.
1: Governor Stein is reacting to a newly unveiled lawmakers' budget framework with state worker raises. He tells WLOS in Asheville,
3: if there are real pay raises for our state employees, that's a positive step forward.
1: North Carolina lawmakers spent months wrangling over spending priorities, ultimately arriving at a deal that puts more money in North Carolinians' pockets. North Carolina State University economics professor emeritus Mike Walden tells NCN News there's a section of the budget bill dealing with lowering tax rates.
4: Their notion is what we call supply-side economics. If you lower the rates, you're going to encourage more people and businesses to move here, and you may actually get more revenue. The economic theory is out on that, whether that works or not. But that is consistent with their viewpoint.
1: State lawmakers and music venues from across North Carolina are hoping the General Assembly passes legislation targeting predatory resale and speculative tickets. Justin Dion is executive director of the Kane Center for the Arts.
5: The common sense bill that will bring honesty back to our ticketed marketplace.
1: Two people died after their small plane collided with a house in Akron, Ohio on Thursday and burst into flames. Four people were at home at the time, but were able to escape without serious injuries. Their neighbors spoke to CBS.
6: The damage is, it's crazy. And I'm so glad that where it hit, it didn't hit where there were people sleeping.
1: Thursday featured a first-of-its-kind summit at Fort Bragg. Army leaders say the goal of the summit was to create a playbook of best practices and identify potential obstacles in order to help installations like Bragg stay safe. 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
16: Good morning, and thank you very much for listening to WIZS this morning. It's pretty chilly right now with the temperature 47 under fair skies, but it is supposed to be a little bit warmer today than yesterday. Sunny and 75, then tomorrow sunny and 84, then Sunday sunny and 90. It is 47 at the Henderson Oxford Airport. and closer into town. It is a little bit warmer, as typically we have been seeing it at the community garden at the Vance County Regional Farmers Market. They've got a weather sensor there. It is showing 54 at this time. In the news, a joint press release courtesy of the Henderson Police Department and Chief Marcus Barrow yesterday, following a prolonged joint investigation, the Henderson Police Department, Nash County Sheriff's Office, Vance County Sheriff's Office, and the Bureau of Alcohol, Tobacco, Firearms, and Explosives executed a search warrant at 310 Little Mill Road in Vance County, resulting in an arrest and the seizure of a large quantity of narcotics. During the execution of the search warrant, investigators and agents located and seized 850 dosage units of heroin, 84 grams of fentanyl M30 pills, one semi-automatic rifle, over $5,000 in cash, and drug manufacturing items. Arrested was Tayshawn Tequil Baskerville of 310 Little Mill Road, Henderson address. And the charges include two for trafficking heroin and two for trafficking fentanyl, as well as possession with intent to manufacture, sell, deliver heroin and fentanyl, manufacture of a Schedule I controlled substance, maintaining a dwelling place for a controlled substance, possession of a firearm by a convicted felon, possession of marijuana up to 0.5 ounce. Baskerville was held under no bond and remanded to the Vance County Jail, where he will remain, according to the police chief, pending future court hearings at the state or federal level. The Vance County Veterans Services Office is hosting a workshop and luncheon to give local veterans a chance to network with one another and learn about resources in the area. The event will take place on Thursday, May the 21st, from noon until 2 p.m. That is next Thursday, and it'll happen at the Southern Charm Event Center at 200 South Carnage Street. It's a free event, according to Bailey Schaefer, local veteran services officer, and the organizers hope to have 100 people in attendance for the lunch and workshop. No pre-registration is needed, Schaefer said. Nicola Goslin Ricks is the director of the local veteran services office, which is located inside the Henry A. Dennis Building downtown at 300 South Garnet Street, a block away from where the luncheon will occur next Thursday. If you need more information, call 438-4619, 438-4619. And if you go to WIZS.com, you simply cannot miss the business card with the American flag behind it of Nicola Goslin Ricks. You can click on that and you'll be able to see the text you have just heard. We've been asked to announce that Transforming Apostolic Ministries, the TAM Center, is having Healing and Deliverance Conference, Let It Go. It is today, Friday, May the 15th, starting at 7:30 this evening, and then Saturday, May the 16th, tomorrow, starting at 10 a.m. The TAM Center, Transforming Apostolic Ministries, is located at 500 South College Street here in Henderson. The conference will feature Kathy DeGraw. 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Healing and Deliverance Conference, Let It Go. 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
16: Thank you for continuing to listen to WIZS News this morning. We have been asked to announce by Henderson Mayor Melissa Elliott that she is presenting the Mayor's Health and Wellness Initiative, this time called Let's Talk About It. This is Mental Health Awareness Month, and the mayor is asking that people come together to break the stigma, start a conversation, and support mental wellness in our community. This is being put on by the Mayor's Health and Wellness Initiative with the City of Henderson, also Via Health, and North Carolina Central University. There'll be panel discussions, including community leaders, experts, and advocates sharing insights and solutions with real lived experiences, and individuals will be courageously sharing their stories of hope, healing, and resilience. Resources and vendors, which you may like to know about, will be available, and they are also looking for additional resource providers and vendors to help support and empower the community. This takes place 1 week from today on Friday, May the 22nd, from 11 a.m. until 2 p.m. at Perry Memorial Library. And a light lunch will be served. It's free and open to the public. And hope is stronger than stigma. Together, we can build a healthier, stronger Henderson. Let's talk about it. Mental Health Awareness Month this month and the Mayor's Health and Wellness Initiative. You have to believe also that that's part of what the TAM Center is talking about doing with their conference tonight at 7:30 and then tomorrow at 10 o'clock in the morning. That story you heard just before the commercial break a moment ago. Also, as we approach Memorial Day, just as you heard a moment ago about the Vance County Veterans Services having a luncheon next Thursday, May the 21st, it soon will be July the 4th, on top of the fact that we are having Memorial Day here, not this coming Monday, but next Monday. And if all goes as planned, the new Veterans Memorial will be officially unveiled at a ceremony on July the 4th, a fitting day as the nation officially celebrates its 250th birthday. Hartwell Wright, American Legion Post 60 commander, said the fundraising efforts are paying off, but there's more to do. The July 4th ceremony will be the official unveiling, Wright said, adding that it'll be a little tough to keep a 9-foot-tall, six-sided granite monument in the middle of town under wraps. It's kind of hard to hide something that large, he talked about. The Veterans Memorial, which will be situated outside the main entrance of the Henderson Police Department, will include all six branches of the U.S. military, Army, Navy, Air Force, Marines, Coast Guard, and the Space Force. Hartwell told WIZS, "We've been really, really busy trying to raise the funds for this thing. The price tag exceeds $150,000. There's still about $50,000 or $60,000 left to go," he said. But Wright said, "I feel real excited at this point. The foundation is, the foundation was to have been completed in the week leading up to Memorial Day," he noted. "And hopefully by the 1st of June, they'll start digging a hole there for that in preparation for the monument installation. And if all goes according to schedule," he said, "the monument should be installed the last week of June. We just want our citizens to come out and take pride in Vance County and what God has allowed us to do in the United States of America, to live the way we live, and especially the way we are able to live right here," he said. He invites the community to come out to the ceremony, bring a lawn chair, and enjoy the morning's activities. July the 4th this year falls on a Saturday. If it were to be raining, they'll be having it inside McGregor Hall. You can visit more online at vcvm.org to see renderings of the statue. And there's a page, hint, hint, for donations. You can send checks to VCVM, P.O. 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You can also review this information on our webpage at WIZS.com. You'll see actually a picture of American Legion Post 60, because Hartwell Wright is the post commander for Post 60. News time is 8:14.
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16: 1450 100.1. We have one obituary to report this morning. Janet Yvonne Champion, known by many as Baby Sister, passed away peacefully at home on May 13 after a life marked by strength, resilience, and an unwavering devotion to others. She was born here in Vance County in 1950. The daughter of Thomas Champion and Beatrice Davis Champion, and she carried their legacy of love and perseverance with grace. Janet attended Burchett Chapel United Church of Christ as a child and youth, and she pursued her education at Henderson Institute here in Henderson, where she began the lifelong habit of giving her best to everyone she encountered. Her professional journey included a long and meaningful tenure with Harrod and Henderson Yarns, where she poured her heart into the effort and work and the people she served. Janet's hobbies included jigsaw puzzles, crossword puzzles, coloring books, and planting flowers, and reflected a thoughtful, patient, and joyful spirit that found peace and purpose in simple creative moments. Janet's love for family was profound and endearing. She shared a deep, steadfast bond with her children, and she stood as a devoted sister, daughter, and aunt. In her immediate family, she is survived by her son, Alvin Champion and Felicia, and her brother, John Thomas Champion and Yvonne, who continue to honor her memory. She also leaves behind grandchildren, including Shaman Champion, and great-grandchildren such as Omar Carr, who carry forward her legacy of care and resilience. Janet's nickname among loved ones, Baby Sister, spoke to the nurturing, protective role she embraced throughout her life. She also maintained a long-standing friendship with James Yancey and Baba, who preceded her in passing, a reminder of the cherished connections that enriched her years. And funeral services are incomplete at this time. When they are, we will bring that information to you. The obituary information you've heard so far is available at alightfuneralcremation.com. Then click on Janet Yvonne Champion's picture. Alight Funeral and Cremation in charge for Janet Champion, and we'll get her complete service information on the radio as soon as it's available. Good morning once again, and thank you very much for listening to WIZS Radio.
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23: Our weather is all about high pressure as we enter the weekend. It's a ridge aloft that will bring temperatures back into the 90s. We haven't felt them since April. Sunshine, warmer today with mid to upper 70s, but the humidity is still very low. It'll be a nice day to be outside. Mostly clear tonight, upper 40s to low 50s. Tomorrow is mostly sunny, breezy, and warmer. Mid to upper 80s. It's likely that we'll see highs in the 90s Sunday. I'm meteorologist Mike Mays in the NCN Weather Center.
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0: MCN Sports. I'm Tony Rixby. The PGA Championship has its biggest logjam after one round in 57 years. But one name stands out, Scottie Scheffler, the defending champion. On a great day for him in the Philadelphia suburbs, made two long birdie putts and got one big break for 67.
1: Yeah, I mean, definitely the best start I've gotten off to this year, maybe besides American Express, maybe. But yeah, I felt like, especially going into the weekend, when you look at like the Masters and Hilton Head and Cadillac, finishing second was probably not all that bad from where I was starting the weekend. And so, yeah, definitely nice to get off to a better start this week.
0: Rory McIlroy struggled yesterday to a 74. The 2026 NFL season will kick off with a Super Bowl rematch. Mike McDonald, Sam Darnold, and the Seattle Seahawks will face off against the New England Patriots after raising their championship banner, the first of the NFL's 272 games. Carolina Panthers will play in three primetime games this season, including their first Sunday night matchup since 2016. Panthers are host of the Detroit Lions on Sunday night, October 4th at 8:20. The Atlantic Coast Conference considers Duke's three-game television deal with streaming giant Amazon Prime something creative. Commissioner Jim Phillips praising the Blue Devils for working with ACC TV partner ESPN to secure the first-of-its-kind deal. Wrapping up the ACC meetings, he says he loves the situation the conference is in right now.
2: I've been here 5 years, and to me, this is the healthiest that we've been in my tenure, and that's a credit to our schools and our coaches and our student-athletes and all the rest of it.
0: Homer Bush Jr., Justin Henry Beloy homering, leading the Durham Bulls past the Gwinnett Stripers 5-4 last night. Wilson Warbirds winners over the Hill City Howlers 7-3 at Wilson Ballpark. 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

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We'll get up to 79. 26 minutes now till 9 o'clock. I'm Steve Lewis, just the disc jockey at work on your community voice, WIZS.

gray or cream color for your color for the day. 50 degrees at 24 minutes till 9. We'll get up to 79. Plenty of sunshine. Your community voice is WIZS.

0: WIZS 1450 100.1 weekday wake up. Lisa and Nicole Jam and Lisa Figueroa. When the video and the song dropped, their first song, she was working as a clerk in a clothing store. She had to quit because fans were bum rushing the store just to see her. Fame and fortune, right? 50 degrees. We've got 18 minutes now till 9 o'clock. 79 and sunny's our forecast. 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
2: Our weather is all about high pressure as we enter the weekend. It's a ridge aloft that will bring temperatures back into the 90s. We haven't felt them since April. Sunshine, warmer today with mid to upper 70s, but the humidity is still very low. It'll be a nice day to be outside. Mostly clear tonight, upper 40s to low 50s. Tomorrow is mostly sunny, breezy, and warmer, mid to upper 80s. It's likely that we'll see highs in the 90s Sunday. I'm meteorologist Mike Mays in the NCN Weather Center.
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1: WIZS, 1450, 100.1, weekday wake up. 50 degrees now, we'll get up to 79, plenty of sunshine. Gray or cream, color for the day, striped color pattern for the day.
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1: I got my game on.
0: Plenty of sunshine today, also. 8 minutes now till 9 o'clock. I'm Steve Lewis. It's a Friday. You ready to count it down?

0: NCN News. I'm Mike Raley. North Carolina's Governor Josh Dine and North Carolina's Secretary of Environmental Quality Reed Wilson visited Canton on May 14th to highlight ongoing recovery efforts in the community after Helene and to announce a $3.5 million grant to go toward building a new wastewater treatment plant. The governor told those gathered,
1: when families turn on their tap at home, they have to know that that water is safe and clean.
0: Before leaving China today, President Trump said, quoting now, fantastic trade deals were made. Details from Wei Zhuzhang.
2: Trump said China agreed to buy American oil, 200 Boeing jets, and soybeans.
3: The farmers are going to be very happy. They're going to be buying billions of dollars of soybeans.
0: Jerome Powell steps down today as chair of the Federal Reserve after running the world's most powerful central bank through a pandemic, the worst inflation in 40 years, and an unprecedented assault on the Fed's independence. North Carolina State University economics professor emeritus Mike Walden tells us,
4: 15 people are on that board of governors. They're the real power. And the chair has one vote, just like everyone else. So ironically, in some sense, Jerome Powell is going to have the same influence, one vote, as he did when he was chair of the Federal Reserve.
0: Two people died after their small plane collided with a house in Akron, Ohio on Thursday and burst into flames. Four people were at home at the time but were able to escape without serious injury. Their neighbor spoke to CBS News affiliate WOIO.
5: We're going to support them however we need to. 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
0: Much of North Carolina remains under extreme drought conditions, according to the latest drought report released on Thursday, with nearly 60% of the state affected, including nearly 95% of central North Carolina. 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
3: Our weather is all about high pressure as we enter the weekend. It's a ridge aloft that will bring temperatures back into the 90s. We haven't felt them since April. Sunshine, warmer today with mid to upper 70s, but the humidity is still very low. It'll be a nice day to be outside. Mostly clear tonight, upper 40s to low 50s. Tomorrow is mostly sunny, breezy, and warmer. Mid to upper 80s. It's likely that we'll see highs in the 90s Sunday. I'm meteorologist Mike Mays in the NCN Weather Center.
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0: I get up, get on up. I get up, get on up. 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Then at 8, the latest local news and events with John Charles Rose. Oh, and of course, I'll tell you the color of the day. 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

0: Our weather is all about high pressure as we enter the weekend. It's a ridge aloft that will bring temperatures back into the 90s. We haven't felt them since April. Sunshine, warmer today with mid to upper 70s, but the humidity is still very low. It'll be a nice day to be outside. Mostly clear tonight, upper 40s to low 50s. Tomorrow's mostly sunny, breezy, and warmer. Mid to upper 80s. It's likely that we'll see highs in the 90s Sunday. I'm meteorologist Mike Mays in the NCN Weather Center.
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1: NZN News, I'm Mike Raley. North Carolina law enforcement leaders are backing proposed double-digit raises in the state budget framework, saying higher pay is urgently needed as agencies across the state struggle with recruitment and retention. Senate President Pro Tem Phil Berger said this when announcing the budget details.
2: It's apt that this week is National Police Week because we're able to deliver for the men and women who put their lives on the line to protect us every day.
1: North Carolina lawmakers spent months wrangling over spending priorities, ultimately arriving at a deal. North Carolina State University Economics Professor Emeritus Mike Walden tells NCN News teacher pay raises are among the line items.
3: Pay raises, particularly for teachers, 8% increase. Beginning salaries to go from $44,000 up to $56,000. That's big.
1: Governor Josh Stein paid a visit to coastal communities this week to speak about efforts to redevelop more rural parts of the state and also to address issues in the state's coastal communities. He told WAVY, boosting rural North Carolina is a priority.
4: Clearly, we don't have enough money to build everything that needs to be built, and so we have to prioritize.
1: North Carolina lawmakers who have been looking for ways to pay for a forthcoming budget that includes big pay raises have been considering proposals that seek to squeeze more money out of games of chance. World Health Organization Director General Tedros Ghebreyesus has provided an update on the aftermath of the cruise ship hantavirus outbreak.
5: WHO repeats that the risk from this event to the global population is low, and we will continue to issue updates as needed.
1: Airlines are facing rising costs as the Iran war impacts fuel prices for jets. This is Asia Air co-founder Tony Fernandez.
6: Everyone wants to be paid. Everyone thinks business is normal, but actually it's been a massive impact on airlines.
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11: 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I'm Ryan Hill.
10: I'm John Galantis. 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And we're going to let you know exactly who's talking to you. Dr. Shah's a PhD in New Testament textual criticism, professor at Carolina University, author, full-time pastor, and the host of today's show. Dr. Shah, a lot to talk about today.
12: A lot to talk about.
10: But it's good to see you.
12: See you as well.
10: Amen.
11: We're excited about continuing the conversation about Nehemiah. Nehemiah is such an influential figure, and he's one that gets skipped over a lot in Bible study.
10: A lot of people don't even know that's a book.
11: Right. I heard a bad joke about Nehemiah. I'll tell you later. You know, we're excited to continue the conversation on Nehemiah today, because Nehemiah creates such a clear picture on what it means to step up to the call of the leadership.
10: That's right. And we want to equip you guys to be better leaders. And we want to do that through this avenue that God's given us. And you know who makes that possible? Number one, God and Jesus Christ make that possible. But also our sponsors. Every single day, we like to thank our sponsors for helping to support the show financially and support getting it into the airwaves. So we definitely want to thank Mighty Muscadine, Le Bleu Ultra Pure Water, Watch Safe. 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Now I feel like I really want to hear this Nehemiah joke.
11: That you want to hear the bad Nehemiah joke?
10: Yeah, what was it?
11: Well, you may not know this. Many people think it was Zacchaeus that was the shortest man in the Bible, but actually it was Nehemiah.
10: Nehemiah was the shortest man in the Bible.
11: Nehemiah.
10: All right, say, Dr. Shaw, I mean, we're talking about leadership today.
11: I did tell you in advance it was a bad joke.
10: Yeah, I regret.
11: I told you in advance it was a bad joke.
10: So I don't know. Dr. Shaw, how do you feel about puns? I can't stand them.
13: I mean, puns can be funny.
10: You like a pun?
13: I'm not like a, what's the word? What's the name for the people who love puns? There's a name for that.
11: We talked about this.
10: Annoying.
13: Yes, we did.
10: Huh? Annoying?
13: Annoying. Oh, it'll come to me.
10: I think those people should be punished.
13: Oh.
10: Yeah, they should be sent to the penitentiary.
11: Anyway, Nehemiah.
10: No, but we are talking about leadership, right? And we talked about this a little bit, but leaders have to care, especially about the world around them.
11: Yeah.
10: I'm thinking about Nehemiah, who felt this conviction to go and help his people who he had never met. Mm-hmm. We talked about that a little bit in yesterday's episode and the one before it.
11: Yeah, to go rebuild a homeland he didn't know.
10: Mm-hmm.
13: So imagine with me, you're walking this wide stone staircase. So are you there?
11: Mm-hmm. I'm there.
13: All right. You're walking up this wide stone staircase, which leads into a gate, which leads into a courtyard. Now you are headed towards the palace. You can see the palace. It's beautiful. So walking up these stairs, open the gate. Now you're in the courtyard leading to the palace. And as you would walk into behind the walls of the palace, like enter into the palace, the walls on both sides, all right, come up the staircase, courtyard, walk through, enter the palace gate, you go inside. The walls on both sides of this, I guess you can call it a corridor, are decorated with bright colored enameled tiles.
11: Mm.
13: More specifically, like blue, brown, I mean, just beautifully colored.
10: Mm-hmm.
13: And on the walls are the images made out of these tiles of the immortal guards. So they are guarding the palace. They are, you know, these are just images. They're real immortal guards, mm-hmm. but these are the images. They're wearing colorful clothing, mm-hmm. decorated with tiny little stars. So when the sun comes up and it shines into the courtyard and towards the walls, you know, as you're walking in, it's like the wall just comes alive.
10: Mm-hmm. Wow.
13: It's like an LED wall on both sides. As you're walking, you're not all the way inside the palace yet, but you're just walking through this corridor.
10: But it's tactile. It's lights and tile.
13: Mm. It lights up because of the sun.
10: Yeah.
13: And their bows and arrows and spears are made out of gold and silver, all on the walls, mm. both sides. How would you love your job? Every morning, you park your car, walk up this giant stone staircase into this beautiful manicured lawn, a courtyard, walk towards the palace gate. The doors are open. The guards are there. And then you begin to walk down this beautiful corridor, both sides decorated with these enameled walls with the immortal guard standing there guarding the palace.
10: Yeah, I'd feel like a big shot every day coming to work.
13: Every day. And gold all over it. I mean, real gold. This is not, you know, gold painted and in the color yellow. No. When Alexander the Great came into Shushan, because what I just described to you is the daily workplace mm-hmm. of Nehemiah.
11: Mm-hmm. Wow.
13: When Alexander the Great came to Shushan, he took with him 1,200 tons of gold.
10: That's incredible.
11: That's a lot of gold.
10: That's a lot of gold. That's a rich.
13: Some of that coming from the walls mm-hmm. as you're walking in. I would say Nehemiah had it made.
10: Oh, mm-hmm. yeah. He was comfortable.
11: Absolutely.
10: He was luxurious.
13: He was living, I mean, this is like what we talk about, that that penthouse suite.
10: Yeah.
13: You know, the corner office, the one looking over
10: the city.
13: Yeah. And he's just like, man, this is where I've arrived. I have my beautiful mahogany desk in front of me, and I have
10: got the triple monitor stand. It's sleek,
13: perfect.
10: Yeah, it's got the hot rod car on it.
13: Yeah, there you go.
11: I have success.
10: Yeah, that's my screensaver.
13: This is it. Or you can, if you don't like that high rise and looking over the city, man, you have this beautiful office downtown. You know, man, everything is just very old fashioned and traditional, and you just walk, you park your car in the parking spot that you've been parking at for years, and then you make your way into your little office and you sit down and you just think about all the people in the past who have come through there. Man, it's just, this is my little comfort zone.
11: Mm-hmm.
13: Can you come build the walls of Jerusalem?
11: Absolutely not.
13: In a city you've never been to?
11: No, thank you.
13: Ancestors left because they were killed or raped and bullied. You know what Nehemiah says here in Nehemiah chapter 1? He says, as I was in Shushan, the citadel. Citadel means fort.
10: Mm-hmm.
13: We just read that. As I was in Shushan. What I just described to you is the palace that was in Shushan.
10: Mm-hmm.
13: It was beautiful. Like I said, Alexander the Great just was blown away. And I mean, instead of just leaving it there, he's like, all this gold is coming with
11: this. I'll take this.
10: I believe that's mine right there.
13: Yeah. So imagine what would you have done? I would have been like, sorry.
10: Yeah, I don't know what y'all
11: about.
10: That
11: sounds like someone else's problem.
13: Yeah.
10: Yeah, I mean, seriously, I think that Nehemiah could have been that person. And I think that who said, you know, I just, this ain't got nothing to do with me. But the fact that he had that conviction from God to go and do that, Dr. Shaw, I think speaks to leadership.
11: Yeah.
10: You know, that's what we're talking about today.
11: Yeah.
13: Yeah, you have to care.
10: Mm-hmm.
13: Care enough to sacrifice. In our world, in our culture today, we don't like the word sacrifice. And not everybody has to sacrifice the same things.
10: Yeah.
13: But we will have to sacrifice. If we're going to be leaders, mm-hmm. sacrifice is part of the job.
10: Yes. And so I think a lot of times, and tell me what you think about this, a lot of times we see sacrifices like it's got to be the ultimate sacrifice. Jesus laying down his life, soldiers going overseas and laying down their life for their country. And that's 100% that sacrifice. But we see sacrifice like that. So when it comes to an inconvenience or an interruption, we don't see it as sacrifice. We just see it as an inconvenience or interruption. We don't want to do it.
11: Yeah, the tiny sacrifices often don't register to us.
10: Yeah,
13: and they're not tiny because in the grand scheme of things, Nehemiah giving up that great job at the palace of the king of Persia, the largest empire of all times, I would say all times, maybe other empires may have outgrown in our modern times, but back in those days, man, Persia was the greatest.
10: That was it.
13: Even the army, all these kingdoms came under the Persian Empire. Powerful. And to be right next to the king of Persia?
10: That's crazy.
13: To be his cupbearer, which is more than just his butler. He was his assistant.
11: Yeah. Mm-hmm.
13: He was his confidant. He was the person that they went to get things done. He carried the seal of the king of Persia.
11: Mm-hmm.
13: But he was willing to sacrifice. Because what it says here, that Hanani, one of my brethren, more than likely his blood relative, like a brother, came with men from Judah. And I asked them concerning the Jews who had escaped, who had survived the captivity, and concerning Jerusalem.
11: Yeah.
13: He asked them. He was concerned. So how are things back there for our brothers and sisters?
11: Mm-hmm.
13: The Jews who had escaped means some who were in captivity in Babylon were allowed to go freely, but then there were others who had went into hiding. Some went to Egypt. Some went to other parts of the world at the time, and they were coming back. How is their condition?
11: Yeah.
13: Oh, they're not doing well.
10: He was asking about these.
13: He was asking. He didn't have to.
10: Yeah.
13: I mean, in our modern world, we would call them, man, he had his Rolls Royce, he had his Lamborghini, he had his beautiful pinstripe suit,
11: yeah.
13: He had his Harvard degree, he had his Oxford degree, he had everything lined up for a great, successful career.
11: Mm-hmm. It would have been easy for him to have blinders on and say, this is my life, I don't care about anyone or anything else, this is where I'm headed.
13: Yeah, I don't care, that's your problem.
10: Yeah.
13: He cared. And so also for us, we have to care.
10: Yeah, like I think about during Easter offerings and Christmas offerings, like a lot of times when Christians quote unquote, make it. You know, you've got a nice, successful life, a comfortable life. You do forget about the people who are suffering, out of sight, out of mind. And, you know, that's why as churches, a lot of times we have to show those videos. Mm-hmm. We have to show these Annie Armstrong, Lottie Moon videos to remind people that, hey, there's suffering going on. Because if you don't see it, you're not going to think about it. And to know that Nehemiah was not that way. He's like, no, I'm checking in on this. Yeah. What's going on? Yeah. That's another mark of leadership, I think.
11: Yeah.
13: We should care.
10: Yeah.
11: He saw that that affected him. Even if it didn't affect his immediate life, those were his people. That was his homeland, and it mattered to him.
13: The question for us who are listening, who are watching, is do you care?
10: Yeah. Mm.
13: Do you care about the lostness around you? Not just far away in Africa, which we should care.
10: Yeah.
13: And when people say sometimes, like, man, let's care about across the street, not far away. No, we should care about both.
10: Yeah.
13: Care about people across the street, but care about people across the ocean.
10: Mm-hmm.
13: Care about what's happening there. Number one, their lostness. There's more lostness today than there was yesterday and the day before.
11: Yeah.
13: I mean, I think we are probably experiencing the greatest lostness of all times.
10: Mm-hmm.
11: I think Christians a lot of times will focus on good statistics that we receive, like numbers trending positive about people who are younger and attending church and people getting saved and record numbers on college campuses. And those are really great things, and we should focus on those things. But I think a lot of times we allow them to sort of lull us into thinking Christianity is experiencing a renaissance.
10: Yeah.
11: We're seeing another revival. We're seeing another great awakening. And by God's grace, you know, we pray that we'll see those in our lifetimes. But let's not delude ourselves into thinking there isn't lostness in the world.
10: And I like the way that you framed it too, Dr. Shah. It's like you have to ask yourself that.
11: Yeah.
10: Because we're Christians. We know that we kind of have to care about these things. If someone asks us, do you care about the lostness? There's no universe where any cognizant Christian is going to say, no, I don't care. Like, no, of course, we're going to say we care. But how often do I think about it? I don't think about it very much. You know? I mean, that's a way that the Lord's convicted me right now. It's not something that we really genuinely care about. Mm. You care enough to do something unprompted.
11: Yeah.
13: Right. And think about other religions that are coming in and people who are searching. We think everybody is going the way of atheism or agnosticism. No, that's not true. There are other religions who are evangelizing, and they're false religions. They don't have salvation. They don't have the truth. There's nothing but darkness and emptiness and despair. And then ultimately death, and they are quote unquote evangelizing. I know we're taking a term that is really regarding the good news of the gospel where we're applying it in mm-hmm. this context.
10: Yeah. Yeah. Are you trying to say that like the monks walking up and down the country wasn't just like a little publicity spot? Like, I thought that was just some peace loving little Shaolin
13: no,
10: monks or whatever.
13: No, that's
10: I don't think they were Shaolin monks.
13: Yeah. I mean they were Vietnamese monks,
10: yeah,
13: by the way.
10: Yeah.
13: But they were trying to make it of course they're trying to raise funds for their big stupa mm-hmm. up in Texas, I believe. But they were also trying to portray a religion of peace.
10: Yeah.
13: In the midst of such a chaotic Western world, mm-hmm. which is madly in love with war and immorality, that we're here to bring. Well, Buddhism is atheism.
10: Mm-hmm.
11: Right.
13: There is no God. They're not praying, folks. They're chanting.
10: Yeah.
11: Right.
13: What are they chanting to? Nothing.
10: Mm-hmm.
11: Right.
13: And yet people are like, man, you know what? That right there,
10: that's
11: a holy
10: does it for
11: man
10: me.
11: Right there. Wow.
13: It's like, man, they pray for me, please. Pray for you.
11: To what?
13: They're not praying.
11: To whom? No one.
13: If you ask them, who do you pray to? They'll tell you, we're not praying.
10: Not praying.
13: What are you doing then? We're just repeating things. Mm. Why are you repeating things? It just brings peace. So this is, and then of course, the coming of Islam. Yeah. You see that in Europe. You see that in England and now in America as well. So it's time that Christians awakened.
10: Yeah.
13: And start paying attention to what's happening in our world. It's not just happening far away across the street. It's going to be happening in your own family, with your own children, with your own grandchildren.
11: Mm-hmm.
13: And it's imperative that you care.
11: Yeah.
13: Why do I do what I do? Is it to make another buck? And then what? At the end of my life, I'm not going to take anything with me.
10: Yeah.
13: Anything. If I stop working extra today, I can coast the rest of my life just by doing, you know, normal things.
11: Mm-hmm.
13: It's not going to stop anything. I'm not trying to buy the Empire State Building. I'm not trying to buy a yacht or whatever. I'll be perfectly fine. Why are we doing extra and more? Because we are people who care that lost people are going to hell forever, and ever is forever.
11: Mm-hmm. Right. Mm-hmm.
13: We care because there are people who are living in bondage to drugs and alcohol. It destroys life. I was recently doing chaplaincy, and a gentleman came to me and asked me to pray for a member of his family who was stuck in the grips of alcoholism. Mm. And you know, sometimes I question myself. It's like, man, maybe I'm too hard on these addictions. Maybe I'm too hard on these things. And then somebody comes up to me and says, please pray, because I don't know how this person thinks. They're destroying their home. They're destroying their children. It's really, it's so painful to watch, but that's where we are. Mm. And that's when I realized, man, yes, I do need to care.
11: Yeah. Yeah.
13: In spite of what the world is saying, in spite of the distractions from people within, without, I should care.
14: That's right.
13: So what was the answer when Nehemiah asked that question? So let's do the first things first. Ask the question, mm-hmm. Are things okay? Are things truly okay? And the answer is no, they're not. And the world will get you all distracted about what to care about. They say, oh, no, well, don't worry about that. Care about this. Care about the planet. Care about mm-hmm. the species that are dying and becoming
14: extinct.
13: Yeah. Care about all those things. And I'm not against that. I think we should care about the planet. I think we should care about species that go extinct. But there are some other things we should also care about. Mm-hmm. And that is human lives. Mm. That is the destiny of every soul. Or the unborn, the mm-hmm. fate of the unborn. We should care about that. Nehemiah cared. They answered to him. Listen to verse 3. The survivors who are left from the captivity in the province are there in great distress and reproach. Great distress and reproach. The wall of Jerusalem is also broken down, and its gates are burned with fire.
11: Wow.
13: In other words, there is absolutely zero chance of recovery unless and until someone powerful enough and resourceful enough can come and help them rebuild the walls. There is no way possible.
14: Yeah.
13: It's done.
14: So Nehemiah knows at that point it's him.
13: Right.
14: It's going to be him.
13: Something is now happening in his heart.
11: Mm-hmm. Mm-hmm. He's moved to action. He's stirred to acting upon this desire to help.
14: Did you get this from Nehemiah, or is this just a mindset that you've always had? Because that's a mindset that we have here on this staff, and hopefully I would hope that other church staffs as well, is that if we're not the ones doing it, it's not happening.
13: For me, studying Nehemiah helped me tremendously. Mm-hmm. As I mentioned in the past, I have studied the book of Nehemiah at least twice mm-hmm. in detail. First time was back in the mid-2000s. I worked on this book and I realized, man, there's some gold here. Mm-hmm. Because our church at the time, this very same church, I haven't pastored any of the churches. This is my first and only church coming up now to about 28 years. That's almost three decades.
14: Yeah. Mm-hmm.
13: In 2028... Nicole and I will be here 30 years, three
14: wow.
13: decades. But when we first came here, our church was not here. It was in a different part of town. It was it was initially planted to be in the heart of a mill village. You know, back in the day, the cotton mills, you know, they were the hub of the town, and the Harriet and Henderson yarn mm-hmm. Mills were the place to be, to work. And then over the years, because of the strikes that happened, and then over the years, because NAFTA, North American Free Trade Agreement, many of the jobs moved overseas, went to the South, to other countries. And so the cotton mills began to shut down. Mm-hmm. Mm. So because of that, and then of course other things like the farming went down. So there was a massive shift of people moving from the farming areas into town, and people from town moving away or moving out towards the outskirts of the town to now live a different life. I mean, it was a lot of changes happening. Mm-hmm. So this church was left in the middle of where the mill used to be. And when I came to town, the mill was still there. Mm-hmm. And then it slowly shut down after a year or two of my coming here, the church had begun to decline. Mm. And when we came here, there were probably, on a good Sunday, 20 people.
11: Wow.
13: Yeah, 20 people. That's it.
14: Yeah,
13: once in a while, there may be 25. Yes, on a Christmas, there would be 45, 50 people.
14: But that's like packed house. Not packed house physically, but like that's the most you're...
13: Oh, our building could hold close to 500 people.
11: Mm-hmm. Wow.
13: Yeah, but seated in there would be 20 people, 25, 50 on a Christmas Sunday.
11: Mm-hmm. Yeah.
13: That's it. And so I saw this. It was like, okay, this may not be the place for us. I need to go somewhere else. And maybe I can use my resources better. And there are people who gave me advice. Man, move somewhere else. Mm-hmm. Move into a city setting because you're more city-minded kind mm-hmm. of person. You grew up in a big city. You are very, modern in your technological uses. You know, you're really like always on the cutting edge of things. You are educated. You want to do your PhD and all that stuff. Man, move to the city. Mm-hmm. Go urban. Mm-hmm. Or move to a place where it is more multicultural because, you know, you come from India and you can really, you know, capture a lot over there. Mm-hmm. And so we contemplated that. But God never gave us peace about it. He said, no, I want you to stay here. And, of course, my dad told me that. Nicole's dad told us that prior to his death. And we prayed. We prayed and said, God, this looks like Jerusalem. Mm. Okay? This looks like Nehemiah's understanding of Jerusalem, where the gates are burned with fire. There's nothing here.
14: At the time, and maybe this is a question, we only got about 4 or 5 minutes left, but at the time, did that decision to stay feel like sacrifice?
13: It did. It did. It felt like if we do that, we may have to live in relative obscurity.
14: Do you consider it sacrifice today?
13: No, absolutely not.
14: And I don't mean like it wasn't worth it, but like, do you look back and say that was a sacrifice? Or was it just something that felt like sacrifice?
13: It felt like a sacrifice at the time.
14: Gotcha. Okay.
13: Because I was thinking, man, so when I agree to stay here, I'm choosing the path that my dad took. And, of course, Dad became very well known, albeit our church was good size, you know, for 400, 500 people. Mm-hmm. But it was still a small church. If he had gone to, say, Carey Baptist Church in Calcutta, mm-hmm. that's where he was called to go. And then later on through the years, he was invited to come be a pastor here and there. Mm-hmm. And each time he said no. Some of those churches... easily, I mean, sitting in Bombay and Calcutta and Delhi and some of those big cities, he could have easily built up an audience of a couple thousand people.
11: Wow.
14: Even in India, like Christians,
13: Christians? In the big cities, yeah.
14: Wow, okay.
13: Yeah, in the big cities.
14: Yeah.
13: Now, even in our small town, where the population was about 400,000 some people, mm-hmm. There were 4 or 5 churches.
14: Okay. Mm.
13: Wow. Yeah. But the church that we were at, or Dad came to, was planted by the British back in the day through a revival that came there, supported by people in Virginia.
14: Yeah.
13: Anyways, that's a long story. But anyways, he came to this church. This church was where sort of the transient people came, mm-hmm. not the locals. These were people from outside who came to work in the railways, came to our church. Mm-hmm. So they were not locals. They didn't speak the local language. Now, some locals came, but mostly outsiders. Mm-hmm. So it was very unique. Over here, we felt like in some ways it was similar. It was a small church, struggling, and... it could shut down and other churches may continue and maybe these people will just sort of amalgamate into mm-hmm. into other churches and move on. And some did.
14: Yeah.
13: But God gave us a burden to do something here. He said, no, there's something that needs to be happening here. Mm-hmm. And it was a big question. Is it really true, Lord?
14: Yeah.
13: will us, Nicole and I, staying here, raising a family here, truly make a difference? And I think we are.
11: Mm-hmm. Amen.
13: I truly believe so.
14: Amen.
13: But at the time, it was really, just like Nehemiah would have wondered, it's like me going there to Jerusalem, will it really make a difference?
14: Mm-hmm.
13: Or should I just get a support system and send them there?
14: Yeah.
13: Should I just get some raise up fund and just send it to Jerusalem? But if you know the Nehemiah story, it's Nehemiah who went.
11: Mm-hmm. Yeah.
13: So anyways, we have a lot to cover.
14: Yeah, yeah. And so someone's listening, we really are out of time, but I just want for someone who's listening to this who goes, man, that was a great story. I'm really glad it worked out for you. Right now in my situation, I just need someone to speak into me. What's the advice that you would give them?
11: Yeah.
14: Just as we're closing.
13: If God is beginning to lay on your heart to sacrifice and do something that may not seem to make sense, trust God. Don't trust your senses. Sometimes don't even trust what some people may tell you. Trust godly counselors, okay? That's important. Godly counselors, people who love the Lord Jesus Christ, people who truly have the best in mind for you, people who are in the Word, trust them. But don't trust everything what people may say.
14: Yeah.
13: But just know, you may not see the whole picture right now, but if you follow God, one day you'll realize that you made the right decision.
14: Amen.
13: May not be today, tomorrow, one day. For us, it was very quickly. We realized, man, yeah, this is the right thing. Even though we didn't have but maybe 50 people, we knew this was the right decision.
14: Amen.
11: God brought that clarity. God brought that
13: much early
11: in your life.
13: Yeah.
11: Man, so great. And I can't wait to continue this conversation with all of our listeners,
14: That's
11: all
14: right.
11: of our viewers. Guys, I hope the takeaway that you leave with today is trust God. No
14: That's
11: matter
14: right.
11: what you're dealing with, no matter what you're facing, no matter what sacrifice seems like is on the table for you, trust God. He's never let you down and he's not about to start now.
14: That's right.
11: Thanks so much for tuning in today. 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
14: That's right. We are inching ever closer to the release of the Greek New Testament. This is the Robinson Pierpont Byzantine Text Form 2026 edition. It's a hardback cover. I think we've got one. Oh, yeah, we got one right over there. I'll show it to you next time. 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Pre-ordering is available right now. 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It's a companion series to our How to Read Biblical Hebrew with Dr. Abadan Shah. 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
11: That's right. We love you guys. We'll see you tomorrow on Clearview Today.

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8: Our weather is all about high pressure as we enter the weekend. It's a ridge aloft that will bring temperatures back into the 90s. We haven't felt them since April. Sunshine, warmer today with mid to upper 70s, but the humidity is still very low. It'll be a nice day to be outside. Mostly clear tonight, upper 40s to low 50s. Tomorrow is mostly sunny, breezy, and warmer. Mid to upper 80s, it's likely that we'll see highs in the 90s Sunday. I'm meteorologist Mike Mays in the NCN Weather Center.

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1: Our weather is all about high pressure as we enter the weekend. It's a ridge aloft that will bring temperatures back into the 90s. We haven't felt them since April. Sunshine, warmer today with mid to upper 70s, but the humidity is still very low. It'll be a nice day to be outside. Mostly clear tonight, upper 40s to low 50s. Tomorrow's mostly sunny, breezy, and warmer. Mid to upper 80s. It's likely that we'll see highs in the 90s Sunday. I'm meteorologist Mike Mays in the NCN Weather Center.

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3: NZN News, I'm Mike Riley. North Carolina lawmakers who have been looking for ways to pay for a forthcoming budget that includes big raises for state employees have been considering proposals that seek to squeeze more money out of Game of Chance, sports betting. Governor Josh Stein is reacting to newly unveiled lawmakers' budget framework for state workers. He tells WLOS in Asheville.
4: There were some words in this framework about raising pay for educators and state employees. They looked good, but I really need to see the final product.
3: North Carolina Transportation Secretary Daniel Jackson said today in Canton that Helene recovery nears 90% across western North Carolina. President Trump spoke to reporters on Air Force One today after leaving Beijing to return to the United States. Mr. Trump was asked after China's Xi Jinping is a dictator.
5: I don't think about it. He's the ruler. He's the president of China. I don't think about it. You deal with what you have.
3: Even after recent rain, much of North Carolina remains locked in a severe or extreme drought condition, and state regulators grapple with growing battles over who gets access to water during a period of rapid growth and mounting strain on river basins. But State Assistant Climatologist Corey Davis tells SFNToday.com.
6: We have seen some improvements in those areas. That includes a shift from the extreme drought level back to severe drought. And then in the southern Piedmont around Union County, we have gotten rid of that area of exceptional drought.
3: Boone Police say one of its officers was attacked on Thursday after attempting to take a man into custody for trespassing. 36-year-old Jeremy John Majika was trespassing along Brook Hollow Drive. The officer was familiar with the man and attempted to take him into custody, and a fight ensued, entering the officer. 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

0: We're number one. We're number one. We're number one. We're number one. We're number one. We're number one. Now, Scott, are you too young to remember when that phrase was very popular? Well, actually,
1: hold on. Now I'm good. What year was that?
0: Actually, that was a popular phrase in the late 70s, probably all the way through 1979. One of my most iconic pictures is when the Jets won the Super Bowl and Joe Namath holding up his index finger. You know, we're number one, you know.
1: Yes, I am okay. Too young for that.
0: Okay. But have you ever heard that phrase before?
1: Yes, I have.
0: Oh, okay. Okay. Great.
1: Yes, I have.
0: Great.
1: But not from that. There was this SpongeBob episode.
0: Oh, Lord.
1: Where SpongeBob is wearing this hat with a big number one on it.
0: Uh-huh.
1: He's like, we're number one. We're number one. He was number one. So, you know.
0: Okay.
1: So that's where
0: you got it from. Okay.
1: Right.
0: Well, at least you're familiar with the phrase.
1: I guess.
0: Yeah.
1: Anyway, welcome to Town Talk Trivia, everybody. Scout Hughes, Steve Lewis here on Town Talk Trivia. And listen, we're giving away Chick-fil-A today, and we're also giving away the Blast newspaper as well for the month of May. If you got your tickets last week for the fish fry, we thank you so much for listening. We were happy to give those away for the Shriners Club of Henderson. But otherwise, we're back to giving away Chick-fil-A and whatever else we can find. So there we go. Oh, dear. All right. Listen. We're doing something cool today. Well, I mean, we always do something cool every Friday. But the reason I say it's cool is because it's a really interesting idea that Steve had. And I told him I would have never thought of it. And I don't know why, but I guess. Anyway, we're doing firsts today. First in anything. The first of anything.
0: Yeah.
1: So.
0: Anything that was first.
1: So, there you go. If you don't really understand what we're talking about, we'll ask the first question, and then you can follow along. So, there you go. Steve, why don't you go first?
0: See what he did there?
1: So unintentional. All right. Go ahead, Steve.
0: In Argonia, Kansas, the first woman mayor in the United States was elected. Who was she?
1: All right. 4925594.
0: The first woman mayor in the United States. She was elected in Argonia, Kansas. Who was she?
1: Hmm. 4925594. We'll be happy to take your phone call today. Giving away Chick-fil-A as well as the Blast newspaper. I heard the phone ring when we first started, and then I didn't hear anything else after that. So, oh well.
0: Maybe they were calling in for trade, yeah.
1: You know what? No one. Sure. Why not? Why not? 4925594. I'll go ahead and ask my question as well. The year 1947, who won the first NBA title? You don't know this, Steve?
0: Mm-mm.
1: Wow.
0: Nope.
1: 4925594.
0: The first NBA title.
1: Yes.
0: Who won the first NBA title and who was the first woman mayor in the United States?
1: 4925594. Come on, people. It's 4 minutes after 11 o'clock. I can't. Come on.
0: Who's going to be the first caller?
1: Ooh. Hey, listen, if you're the first person to call in, we'll put you in the bucket twice. How about that?
0: There you go. Yeah.
1: Come on in.
0: That'll be your first. Yeah, first one today.
1: 4925594.
0: Whether you have the right answer or not, you'll be put in the bucket because you're first.
1: Hey, right.
0: And today's the first.
1: Today's the day.
0: Yeah. You know, talking about first.
1: First, what'd you say? The first woman mayor of
0: in the United
1: country?
0: States. Yep.
1: There we go. Let's take the phone call right here. Good morning. Welcome to Trivia.
2: Oh, okay. I got through. Thank the Lord.
1: Well, you're the first person to do it, so we're going to go ahead and put you in the bucket twice, Lainey.
2: Golden State Warriors, and I haven't had time to look up Steve.
1: So that is correct. That is correct. And back then they were called the Philadelphia Warriors. So I'll put you in the bucket for that. So Lainey, you're already in three times today. How about that?
2: Oh, that's so sweet. Thank y'all. Y'all are so wonderful. I think y'all have a great Friday and a great weekend too.
1: Well, thank you, Lainey. Appreciate it.
2: All right. Thank you.
1: Bye-bye. Fantastic. All right. Yeah, so the Golden State Warriors, who have won six NBA titles now, they won the first ever NBA championship.
0: As the Philadelphia Warriors.
1: Yes.
0: Okay.
1: Yes.
0: Yeah. And they left Philadelphia and moved to San Francisco and became the San Francisco Warriors. And then when they left San Francisco for an arena in Oakland, they became the Golden State Warriors because California's the Golden State. And now they're still the Golden State Warriors, but now they play in an arena back in San Francisco.
1: How about that? I knew it was something like that. Steve, repeat your question.
0: Argonia, Kansas had the first woman mayor in the United States. Who was she?
1: 4925594. Sorry, 252-492-5594. Had to put that first. Sorry. Lord have mercy. Oh, gosh. When was the first moon landing? The first moon landing. Give me the year. You ain't got to give me the who did it. I mean, you can. It's not going to be anything extra for you, but.
0: No extra credit.
1: I was always grateful for the teachers and the professors that would give me extra credit, though. Of course, then begs the question, why didn't you do the credit that I gave you the first time? Anyway, all right. Good morning. Welcome to Trivia.
3: 1969.
1: That is correct. Who's this?
3: Rick.
1: Hey, Rick. How you doing?
3: Well, hope you guys are.
1: We're doing good. Thank you so much. Got your name in the bucket. Appreciate it.
3: All right. Thanks. Have a good day.
1: You too, now. Bye-bye. All right. And Steve, we're still looking for your question.
0: A hard one.
1: That gum.
0: The first woman mayor in the United States was who?
1: Four nine two five five nine four. I reckon you can ask Siri. I'll give y'all a head start. Hey Siri. Hey Google. Hey Alexa. As my Siri goes off. Uh huh. Oh goodness. Good morning. Welcome to Trivia.
4: Good morning, gentlemen.
1: Hey, Matthew, what's going on?
4: Oh, I'm just calling about that lady out there in Kansas that was the first female mayor, Suzanne Salter.
0: Correct.
4: Is that right?
0: Yes, correct. Yeah. Yeah.
4: I tell you what, I did something for the first time this morning. I woke up in a private residence on Fifth Avenue in New York.
0: Fancy.
4: I can say I'm the only one in my family done it. Maybe my great-grandfather did one day, but I don't know. You know?
1: Wow. That's
4: yeah,
1: awesome. So
4: things are moving along.
1: Hey, I bet you had a great view, didn't you?
4: Oh, dude, the view last night was probably the best one I've ever seen in the city, ever.
0: Wow.
4: Like, that just was incredible. And I got another meeting here at 11:30. But you gentlemen have a great day. Send somebody else in the name for in the bucket for me, okay?
1: Absolutely.
0: Hey, Matt, before you leave, do something that us New Yorkers ask people whenever they go to New York. Spit on the sidewalk for me, okay?
4: Yeah, that's right. Yeah, they don't say keep it between the ditches because there are no ditches. Yeah. But just don't fall in a hole over here and pay attention to where you're going. You know what I mean?
0: Oh, man. That's great.
4: Swing the digit down there and drink some sweet tea for me. I miss it. All right?
0: Oh, we'll do.
4: Man. Appreciate y'all.
1: Thank you, Matthew. Right, appreciate now. It. Have a good one. Wow. Yeah, there ain't no ditches up there. How about that? Oh, man. All righty. Let's see here. I already did that one. We actually talked about this person last week, I think. Of course, that's what I get for thinking. Who was the first woman to fly over the Atlantic? Steve. We talked about this last week.
0: Okay.
1: Or we... said this person's name last week.
0: Okay.
1: Do you remember?
0: No.
1: Hopefully this person does. Good morning. Welcome to Trivia.
5: Amelia Earhart.
1: That's right. That's correct. Is this Rick again?
5: It is.
1: All right. Thank you so much. We got your name in the bucket.
5: Okay. Thank you, fellas.
1: Thank you. Or was it 2 weeks ago?
0: Mm-hmm.
1: I don't know. What you got, Steve?
0: Okay. Keeping with talking about flying and stuff like that.
1: Oh.
0: John Glenn, he was the first American to orbit the Earth. But who was the first American to actually go into space?
1: I can see the picture of the guy. Or I'm sorry. Did you say person or
0: I said person.
1: Oh, whoops.
0: No, but it was a guy.
1: Okay.
0: Now, does he have a crew cut?
1: Oh, I don't remember.
0: Oh.
1: I just
0: you see the face, you can see the hair, huh?
1: Clearly I didn't see the hair. Oh, man, I was walking around the house 2 days ago, and Papa said, "When are you going to get a haircut?" And I was like, oh, man, I got to get a haircut because I got a wedding to go to next weekend. And I was like, oh, my gosh, because I'm actually in the wedding.
0: Okay.
1: I was like, oh, my goodness. Do I actually get the haircut, or do I risk?
0: No, get a haircut. Go ahead and get the haircut for the wedding.
1: I chopped the wings off? Yeah. Come on, man.
0: You know.
1: But I got to be loyal to my barber, though. Do I drive back to Mount Airy and get a cut, then just
0: I'm sure
1: drive
0: Floyd
1: back?
0: The barber won't mind because, you know, you're so far away.
1: Floyd the barber. You are funny. You're a hoot and a half.
0: Well, you know, Andy Griffith did say he based, you know, a lot of
1: Andy
0: Griffith's show on. So, and matter of fact, he actually said that the barber in Mayberry was a lot like Floyd.
1: So that's where the idea from it.
0: Yeah, Howard McNair played Floyd. And Andy said Howard McNair, he was just like the barber that was in Mayberry. You know, the way he talked, said, "Ooh, I'm there. Ooh, yeah, that's yeah."
1: You're gonna laugh.
0: How'd you know that?
1: I was the first one to think it. I found a beach music song from Andy Griffith. I got to put it in our system. It's called "She's Bad, Bad Business." It's a good song. Go ahead, Steve. I'm not going to play it today.
0: Oh, man. Who was the first American to go into space? John Glenn was the first American to orbit the Earth. But who was the first American to go into space?
1: I thought you said who was the first person in general to go to space. Mm-mm. First American. Okay. Well, then I was thinking of somebody completely different.
0: Oh, okay.
1: Okay. 4925594. Who was the first American to go to space? Yeah.
0: This person, they didn't orbit the Earth. They just went up into space, stayed there for a while, came on back down. Well, John Glenn actually orbited the Earth, and he was the second person. The person you probably were thinking of was Yuri Gagarin.
1: Was he the Russian?
0: Yeah.
1: Yes.
0: And he was the first person in space and to orbit the Earth. But who was the first American to go into space?
1: 4925594. I like what you do sometimes in the weekday wake up. You know, a song will be playing, whether it's a song from years past or just a song from relatively not that long ago. You'll say sometimes, "You remember the first time you listened to this one?" And then you'll play the song. I think that's cool.
0: Thank you.
1: 4925594. Who was the first American to orbit?
0: No, go into.
1: Who is the first American to go into space?
0: Yeah. Give us a question.
1: All right, here we go. Ooh. I know Bill will appreciate this one. Who's the first person to sign the Declaration of Independence? The first person to sign the Declaration of Independence. Do you know it, Steve? Will you be the first person to tell me? No.
0: No?
1: Mm-mm.
0: Okay. I'm not even sure if this person even signed the Declaration of Independence.
1: I don't know if they did or not, but regardless, yeah. That's not the answer.
0: That's not the answer. Okay. Let's see. I don't think it was this guy.
1: So, all right, so who's the first American to go to space? And then who's the first person to sign the Declaration of Independence? The answer is, good morning.
4: Herbie Hancock. y'all remember the Chris Farley movie? You know? It's not Herbie, is it?
1: you got the last one right. You got the last name right.
4: Is it Johnny Hancock? Just call him John.
1: Hey,
4: I don't know.
1: Hey, listen, I'll take either one of them, but yeah, you're right.
0: Okay. Yeah, I knew he had that.
4: For Herbie.
1: Lord have mercy.
4: Thank you.
0: Bye-bye. Bye. Oh,
1: that's awesome. Thank you, Matthew. Appreciate that.
0: And for those who don't know, Herbie Hancock is a musician. But that movie, Chris Farley.
1: Lord have mercy.
0: Oh, man.
1: Let's see here. 4925594. We're still waiting on your question, Steve. Who was the first American to go to space? And once we get an answer for that question, we'll go to break. Or if we don't, we'll just go to break anyway. So I'll give it about, 20 more seconds. So I got some really cool questions today. I'm excited to. Some of them have to do with Henderson and Vance County.
0: Great. Yeah.
1: So I'm excited for that. All right. Well, while I'll repeat the question again. The first person to enter space, or the first American to enter space.
0: Yeah.
1: We'll be right back. More Town Talk trivia right after this.
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0: 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All right, back to Town Talk Trivia right here on WIZS. Scout Hughes, Steve Lewis. Chick-fil-A and the Blast newspaper we're giving away today. We're talking about firsts and, you know, firsts in anything. So I think you guys got the picture now. So I'll go ahead and throw this one out for you guys. Where was the first Summer Olympics held in 1896? Yes. Four nine two five five nine four. Where was the first Summer Olympics held in 1896?
1: And my question, who was the first American to go into space?
0: 4925594. You still?
1: I thought I did.
0: Still what? Yeah. Tough crowd. Golly. Wonder what's going on today. Something that I don't know about. There we go. All right, take the phone call. Good morning. Welcome to Trivia.
2: Good morning, all.
1: Hey.
0: Hey, Judy.
1: Well, how are you?
0: It's good to hear your voice.
2: Well, I'm fine. I survived last weekend.
0: Oh, yeah, with the graduations and all that.
2: In Boone and two recitals in Raleigh on Saturday. So, that's what. Thank you.
1: Were they enjoyable?
2: And I met one of Scout's friends.
0: That's right. That's right. You told me that. You met a...
2: Yeah,
0: you
2: talked
0: to a girl that I was good friends with.
2: I had no idea. And she said, I'm from Mount Airy. And then I said, well, I know somebody from Mount Airy. But anyway, the answer is Athens, Greece, and Alan Shepard.
1: Both answers are correct.
0: There you go, Judy. All right. We'll put you in.
2: But, and I probably won't call back because I won 2 weeks ago and I'm not eligible.
0: Well, how about that?
1: We
0: You're
1: still
0: right.
1: appreciate you calling in.
0: Appreciate you calling
2: yeah,
0: in. Appreciate
2: you're welcome.
0: It. Thank you so
2: but
0: much.
2: Anyway, yeah. But anyway, I have a high school graduation this weekend. So,
0: oh, goodness.
2: Yeah, month of May is filled.
1: Who's graduating this weekend?
2: My youngest daughter's next to the oldest child.
1: Okay, so one of your grandkids. Beautiful.
2: Yeah, one of my grandkids.
1: That's all right.
2: They're the only people I go to is the things that the grandchildren got to do. He right now is in Virginia Beach, and he's in a speech contest, and they're runner-up for the national... he's in the regional contest, and he's runner-up for a national contest if they get selected.
1: Wonderful.
0: Well, that's amazing. That's amazing.
2: Yeah.
0: So you're a busy girl.
2: Very good. He's going to Thales College next year. I think he got a free ride because he's an Eagle Scout.
0: Hey, listen.
1: Wow.
0: That's important. That's awesome.
2: Yeah.
0: So that's fantastic.
2: Yeah. Well, anyway, his sister goes there, and yeah. So there we are.
0: All right.
2: So I'll have four in college next year.
1: Wonderful.
0: Wow, that's amazing.
2: One is in grad school.
1: Look at there.
0: How about
2: Yeah.
0: That?
2: So we got some scholars in our family.
1: You sure do.
2: And I have a daughter, my oldest daughter will retire from teaching in July.
0: Wow.
1: Congratulations
2: so
1: to her.
2: There we are.
0: That's great. That is great.
2: Okay. A great weekend.
0: Thank you, too.
2: All right. Bye-bye.
1: Bye-bye. Oh, man, that is great.
0: Yeah, Judy killing two birds with one stone on and off the air.
1: Got She's a lot to be proud of.
0: Yeah, absolutely. All right, Steve, what you got?
1: Okay, let's see. Let's see if I can find an easy one. Okay, who was Richard Caswell? C-A-S-W-E-L-L. Who was Richard Caswell?
0: Any relation to why... So there's, in terms of North Carolina counties, if you're going west, there's Vance County, Granville County, Person County, but then there's Caswell County. Any relation?
1: I don't know.
0: Okay.
1: I don't know.
0: It's the county that's right below Danville, Virginia, along the state line.
1: Okay.
0: I didn't know if there's any relation. Bartlett Yancey High School is there in Caswell County.
1: Now, when I first got to North Carolina, I lived in Kinston. That's where my first radio job was.
0: Yes.
1: And it was called Caswell Center.
0: Oh.
1: And I would imagine that it was named after Richard Caswell.
0: Hmm.
1: Yeah. Who was Richard Caswell? Question.
0: 4925594. I'll throw this one out here now. Well, this is kind of interesting. When did Apple release the first iPhone?
1: Good question there.
0: My dad got the first iPhone. It's a lot different. It was a lot more round. Not like in terms of like round, but like round.
1: Oh, okay.
0: Than it is now.
1: Hmm.
0: And for those who are listening, you have no idea how I described that. But but it was more rounded in the back of the phone than it was on the sides.
1: Okay. And your dad had one of the first ones, huh?
0: Yes.
1: Okay.
0: Because you had iPods. They had iPod Touches, which were just, you know, they were like phones without the SIM card. And then they had iPhones. Let's take the phone call. We'll see if this person has an answer to either of our questions. Good morning. Welcome to Trivia.
3: Richard Caswell was the first governor of North Carolina.
1: Yes, he was.
3: Good morning. Welcome to Trivia. A lot of things named after him.
1: There are.
0: Do you know the... Okay, thank you, Rick. Do you know the answer to our other question?
3: Uh-huh.
0: Do you know our answer to the other question, when did Apple release the first iPhone?
3: No, what I would say about 1986.
0: Well, that's not correct, but that's all right. We got your name in the bucket. Appreciate it. Thank you. Lord have mercy. All righty. I'm actually going to look to see if it is named after, what did he say, Richard?
1: Richard Caswell.
0: It is. Caswell County in North Carolina is named after Richard Caswell.
1: Okay.
0: Cool.
1: And the place I was trying to think of in Kinston was Caswell Center.
0: Okay.
1: Yeah.
0: We still have my question on the table. When did Apple release the first iPhone? 4925594. When did Apple release the first iPhone? 4925594. You remember when all that stuff came out, you know, smartphones and all that? I wish we were back to a time where none of that existed.
1: Why?
0: Because I was looking up because I was looking up questions for Town Talk Trivia today, and I was looking up, who was the first person to do this? Who was the first thing to do that?
1: Uh-huh.
0: And AI would give me...
1: Got nosy, huh? Like, hey, books in.
0: Like, I looked stupid. I think AI is stupid, all right? So I looked up today... This morning for this show, this stinking show. It's a great show, by the way. But anyway, I looked up what was the first animal to go to space, and you know, I was looking for, you know, there was this dog from the Soviet Union that went to space.
1: Sputnik.
0: You know what it gave me?
1: What?
0: Fruit flies were the first animals to go to space. Man,
1: fruit flies.
0: Frick AI. Golly.
1: Oh, man. Maybe you didn't ask the question right.
0: Oh.
1: It's your fault.
0: Maybe someone can... I threw my pen across the room, so now I got to get another... Almost threw this. Good morning. Welcome to Trivia.
3: I don't have to guess this time. It was 2007.
0: 2007. That's correct. That's correct. Thank you, Rick. I think that's three for you.
3: Well, yeah, I think it's four, but that's okay.
0: Oh, well, that's all right, too. Well, thank you so much, Rick. Appreciate it.
3: You look bad by guessing wrong, so I went and looked it up and got it right.
0: Hey, listen, that's all right. Thank you. Lord have mercy. I'm sorry. I almost threw my pen right at you, Steve. I didn't mean to. I was just mad at AI.
4: Well, that's my trouble.
0: Did you have a question?
1: No.
0: Go ahead, Steve.
1: Okay, what date did Jackie Robinson become the first black Major League Baseball player? What date did Jackie Robinson become the first black Major League Baseball player? And it's a date that we Americans don't necessarily like for a different reason.
0: I think I broke this pen even more than I... Yeah, I broke this pen even more than I could have... Oh, dear. Yeah, I don't know what's going on with it, Steve. 4925594. We'll get through it. Oh, dear. Never mind. All right. Your time now, 11:30. While y'all think about these questions, we're going to take a break. We'll be right back. More Town Talk Trivia right after this.
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0: most of us don't like because of another reason.
1: Okay. And I had my guess, and I was wrong.
0: But it was a good guess, because that would be a date, you know, also.
1: Right, that people don't like.
0: Yeah.
1: So, all right. Here's my question. Let's see here. Come on, people. I would hope that you guys know this. When did WISES first go over the air?
0: Now you see, that's not necessarily an easy one. You got to think about it. So how many years? Or
1: no, no. What year?
0: What year? Okay. Oh, yeah. Okay, that'd be easy.
1: Well, it should be easier if I said how many years, because we just did a thing for it. When did WISES first go over the air? Does this thing work? Yeah. All right. Hey. Good morning. Welcome to Trivia.
2: Hello?
1: Hello.
2: Yes? Yes, was it in May of 1955?
0: No. No.
1: You'll try again?
2: Was it one
1: of... Oh, wait. Oh, no. You're talking about for WISES. You said May. Yes. You said May the what?
2: Either May the 1st or 2nd at
1: 19. Yeah, yes, okay. May the 1st. Yes, okay. May the 1st. Okay. We thought you were talking about the Jackie Robinson question. Yes, sorry about that.
2: No.
1: You are correct. Who's this?
2: Mary Harris.
1: Hey, Mary. Thank you so much for listening. We do appreciate it, but yes, you are correct.
2: Okay, thank you.
1: Thanks, Mary. All righty, that's awesome. But yeah, May 1st, 1955.
0: We didn't even realize.
1: I know.
0: The answer, we should have known.
1: I know.
0: We were talking about Jackie
1: Robinson. You were like, no. You were like, no. And I was thinking, well, yeah, in 55, he did win the World Series that year. But no, they were talking about WISES. Lord have mercy. We don't know what we're doing. Mm-hmm. Oh, dear. All right, Steve. We still have your question, by the way. Yeah. Repeat it for us.
0: What date did Jackie Robinson become the first black Major League Baseball player?
1: All right. 492-5594. All righty. Let's take the phone call. Good morning. Welcome to Trivia.
3: It's me again.
1: Hey.
3: I thought y'all wasn't calling back, but I lied.
1: Well, hey, that's all right.
0: That's okay.
3: It was April 15th, 1947, a year after I was born.
0: Ooh, okay.
1: Man.
0: Yeah.
1: Like butter, she's on a roll.
0: I'm telling you.
3: Yep. And did you know that?
1: So.
3: Okay.
1: So.
3: Okay. All right. Well, he did go to the.
1: Yep. I saw that. Thank you, Judy.
3: I just wanted to make sure you knew that. Okay. All right.
1: Thank you. Bye-bye.
0: Bye-bye, yeah.
1: All righty. Let's see here. Let's see. What did I have?
0: The reason that, just in case it went past people, the reason I was saying that it's a date that we necessarily don't like, that's also tax day, April 15th.
1: Oh, okay.
0: Yeah.
1: I gotcha. Is that a recurring thing, or is it always on April the 15th, or is it like on the Wednesday of whatever?
0: No, they always celebrate Jackie Robinson Day on the 15th.
1: Okay. No, I meant tax day.
0: Yeah, it's always April 15th.
1: Okay.
0: Yeah. You haven't been paying your taxes? You don't realize?
1: No, I just know, I know what it is. I know when it is, and I do my taxes. I just don't keep up with stuff like that.
0: AUDIT audit.
1: Please do. I'll be happy to know. Actually, no, don't do that. Don't do that. All right. Hey, listen.
0: Oh, man.
1: Lord have mercy. I don't know what to do with myself. Did someone answer your question?
0: Yeah.
1: Okay. All right. The first state is what?
0: The first state or the first state?
1: What United State is nicknamed the first state?
0: Oh, okay. Because there is something also called the first state.
1: What is that, Biltmore? Oh, well then why? Okay.
0: Because I thought that's what you were saying.
1: No, right. No, I understand. I understand.
0: What was the first state of the Union of the United States?
1: 492-5594.

0: 492-5594. What is the first state? And this, and I guess your hint is, I guess the motto of it is on this state's license plate. That doesn't really help at all, does it? Lord of mercy. Steve, go ahead. Lord of mercy.
1: Oh, man. Okay. We know that President Teddy Roosevelt and President Franklin D. Roosevelt were cousins. I want to know who were the first relatives to become president of the United States.
0: Four nine two five five nine four. We'll be happy to take your call this morning. What in the world? You hearing that? I don't know. I'm hearing something in my ear. There we go. Good morning. Welcome to trivia.
2: Hey, gentlemen. That would be Delaware.
0: Yes, Delaware, the first state. Who's this?
2: This is Jim.
0: That's what I thought. How you doing, Jim?
2: I'm hanging in there. How about yourself?
0: Just like the rest of us. We're doing all right.
2: I'll see you. I hang in like a hair
0: and
2: a biscuit.
0: Well, I'm glad you said that. I'm glad you said that. I was like, I've said that too much lately. I'm going to hold off on that joke, but I'm glad you said it.
2: Well, I was a health inspector, and so that kind of fit my job.
1: Okay, yeah.
0: All right, wait, so let me ask you this. So, like, I've always thought that job was pretty cool because you go to these restaurants and you basically eat what, you know, eat whatever you want in terms of, you know, being a health inspector for that. Was the food always free?
2: Oh, no. Oh, no.
0: Oh, man.
2: And of course, the health department, they didn't file on that in the first place. But now, you know, at Christmas or something like that, I might be offered a cup of coffee or something of that nature. But no, and I would eat out, and one of my favorite places to eat was school cafeterias, believe it or not.
0: Okay. Those garlic breadsticks were really good.
3: And the Jell-O.
2: Well, at least they were clean.
0: Good. That's what we like to hear.
2: Yeah, and we had some pretty good places at Henderson.
0: Yeah, good. Was it just for Henderson and Vance County, or is it all around?
2: Well, we were a health district with Granville County.
0: Okay.
2: But I was a state agent.
0: I got you. Well, all right. Well, Jim, thank you so much for calling. We got your name in the bucket. Appreciate it.
2: All right. Thank you, guys. Have a great weekend.
0: Thanks. You too. Bye-bye.
2: All right. Bye.
0: All righty. 492-5594. Steve, what did you have a question? Mm-hmm.
1: Who were the first relatives to become president of the United States?
0: The first relatives to become presidents of the United States.
1: Mm-hmm.
0: I think we might have also talked about. No, we didn't. We talked about the Roosevelts. Of course, I don't know if they're actually related or not.
1: No, they were cousins.
0: They are?
1: Yeah,
0: okay.
1: Teddy Roosevelt and Franklin D.
0: But, were cousins. But I already know for certain that they're not the first.
1: Oh, yeah, definitely not the first.
0: I had to think about it for a minute. 492-5594. Who were the first relatives to be presidents of the United States of America? 492-5594.
1: And, of course, we've had the Bushes, father and son, George H. and George W.
0: Yeah. Let's take the phone call. Good morning. Welcome to Trivia.
2: Hey guys, it's me again.
0: Hey, Jim.
2: The Adams family.
0: Yes, it would.
1: Nice way to put it.
0: Yes, it would be John Adams. John Adams, the second president, and John Quincy Adams, what, the fifth or the sixth?
1: The sixth president
0: of the United States.
1: Father and son.
2: I knew John Adams was the second, but I wasn't sure about John Quincy.
0: Oh dear! Well, that's amazing. That's funny how you put that. But thank you so much. Thank you, Jim.
2: All right.
0: We'll see. That's it. There you go. Thank you so much, Jim. Appreciate it.
2: All right. Thanks again.
0: Thank you. Bye-bye.
2: Bye.
0: I'll ask this question. It might take a while to answer. When did Henderson High School win its first football state championship? For those listening out there, when did Henderson High School win its first football state championship? 4925594.
1: And you want the specific year?
0: Yes. Yes, I do.
1: Was it 19 something?
0: Yes.
1: Okay.
0: For reference, the records that I have, and I have a lot of records of, you know, seasons for Henderson High School because I have, you know, well, I don't have to keep up with it, but I keep up with it because of, you know, our broadcasts for Vance County Friday Night Football. And the records from that are from the earliest record of that I have for Henderson High School is 1923. The latest record that I have for Henderson High School is 1970, obviously, because the last graduating class of Henderson High School was 71. Mm-hmm. Which is interesting because we've had a PSA come on the air talking about the class of 72 Vance Senior High School reunion. That was the first Vance Senior High School graduating class.
1: Oh, wow. Okay, great.
0: So that's why that's significant. So. But when did Henderson High School win its first football state championship? 4925594. And while y'all are thinking about that, we'll go ahead. We'll take a time out. This is Town Talk Trivia. We thank you for listening.
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0: 492-5594. We're giving away Chick-fil-A as well as the Blast newspaper today. Scout Hughes, Steve Lewis. It's May 15th here on the Eastern Seaboard. You are in tune to WIZS in Henderson. I still have my question on the table. When did Henderson High School win its first football state championship? They've won two. They've won two state championships. The city of Henderson is home to three, or is home to five of them. Hmm. I believe, if my math is right, I believe that teams from Henderson have made the football state championship game 8 times.
1: And won five?
0: Yes. Take the phone call. Good morning. Welcome to Trivia.
2: Hey, gentlemen, it's me again. Was it 47?
0: Yes, it was 47. It was 47.
2: Okay.
0: So.
2: Cool.
0: Yeah.
2: Well, that was kind of a guess.
0: Well, how'd you come up with it?
2: My wife.
0: That's a good answer. That's a good answer.
1: Behind every good man is a good woman.
2: That's true.
0: Oh, jeez.
2: That's true.
0: Well, Jim, yeah. Jim, I want to say that's three for you, so I'll go ahead and put your name in the bucket.
2: That's three.
0: Thank you, Jim. Appreciate it.
2: That's three. Thank you, guys.
0: Thank you. Bye-bye. But, yeah, Henderson High School won their first high school state championship in 47. They won it again in 49.
1: 49, okay.
0: Let's see if this caller has anything to say. Good morning. Welcome to Trivia. All right. Nope. See you later. So I know this is like the sports geek coming out of me right now. I said teams from Henderson have made the state championship game 8 times. Four appearances from Henderson High School, three appearances from Henderson Institute, and one appearance from Southern Vance.
1: Okay.
0: First for Henderson Institute, because I should mention this, they are the first team ever from the city of Henderson to win a state title. They won the Black High School State Championship in 1930, won it again in 33 and 34. Let's see if this caller has anything to say. Good morning. Welcome to Trivia.
3: Good morning, Scout. Good morning, Steve.
0: Hey, I'm so happy to hear your voice.
3: I just wanted to say hello and hope you guys have a wonderful, safe weekend.
0: Well, thank you. Thank you. We hope you do too.
3: And I was going to be the first one to call this morning, but I couldn't get through.
0: Well,
3: so I guess I wasn't.
0: Story of our lives, right?
3: You guys, y'all have a wonderful weekend, okay?
0: Thanks, Sandra. You too, Sandra.
1: You
0: appreciate
1: too now.
0: It.
3: Okay, bye-bye.
1: Bye-bye.
0: I'll finish off. So Henderson Institute, they made and won the state championship games for the Black High School Athletic Association 1930, 1933, and 1934. Henderson High School made the state championship game 4 times. They won it in 47 and in 49. They lost in 50 and 52. 1952 was the same year that Papa played on that team as a sophomore.
1: Okay.
0: So he got moved up to varsity that year.
1: All right.
0: And then many years later, and a lot of iterations of different schools in Henderson and Vance County, Southern Vance made the 2AA state championship game in 2006. They lost to Shelby by 3 points. But anyway, great sports history and football history in Henderson and Vance County. Oh, also, coming up, in 2 years, it's the anniversary of Mary Potter winning the first known Black High School state championship for football. They won it in 1928. I had to throw that out there. Steve, you'll have the last question.
1: Okay, George Washington was the first president, right? What was the date of his inauguration, the first presidential inauguration?
0: Wow, all right. 4925594. I know. But yeah, had to throw that history out there for you. Repeat your question again, Steve.
1: George Washington, first president of the United States. What date was his inauguration? When was the first presidential inauguration? What date?
0: And originally, he didn't want to be, quote-unquote, president.
1: Yeah. Yeah.
0: But he ended up serving two terms. So.
1: Hey, well, you know, when the public demands.
0: You got to give it to him.
1: And, you know, somebody said, well, George, if you don't, who's gonna? I bet you somebody said that.
0: That's true.
1: Guilt tripping. But George.
0: I've gotten better about that. Some people guilt trip me into doing stuff. I've gotten better about that. I used to be like, oh, okay.
1: Just to anything. Can't,
0: don't take no for an answer. That's what happens when you're a people pleaser. But then you come to find out, can't please everybody.
1: Can't please everybody.
0: No siree bum. We got 1 minute left in the show today. We thank you all very much for listening. We're going to go ahead and draw the name.
1: And the answer to my question, April 30th, 1789, the first presidential inauguration.
0: Let's see. Our winner today, and I just need to make sure that this person hasn't won. No, Rick is our winner for today. Rick. Congratulations, Rick. Come by the station, pick up your prize, and thank you all very much for listening. We got about 30 seconds left in the show. Steve, you got anything to say?
1: Have a great weekend, everybody. Safe and sound.
0: So, there you go. All right, well, that'll do it for us here on Town Talk Trivia. For Steve Lewis, my name is Scout Hughes. Thank you all very much for listening. We'll catch you next time right here on Town Talk Trivia on WIZS. Stay tuned. We'll have NCN News coming up shortly, followed by local news with John Charles Rose, then The Blast coming up. In the meantime, find yourself a pew on Sunday. We'll see you next time. Stay tuned for NCN News.
4: NCN Age, Annie was asked whether a deal with China on soybeans was reached.
5: The farmers are going to be very happy. They're going to be buying billions of dollars of soybeans.
4: State Transportation Secretary Daniel Johnson visited Jackson County as part of the North Carolina Governor Josh Stein's rural listening tour. Johnson says he realizes many areas in the mountains are still recovering from Helene.
6: As we've seen over the last 20 months now, Helene recovery continues. I'm really impressed with how our teams have responded and our contracting teams have responded.
4: North Carolina law enforcement leaders are backing proposed double-digit raises in the state budget framework, saying high pay is urgently needed as agencies across the state struggle with recruitment and retention. Senate President Pro Tem Phil Berger says this when announcing the budget deal.
7: It's apt that this week is National Police Week because we're able to deliver for the men and women who put their lives on the line to protect us every day.
4: U.S. Army First Sergeant Jose Serrano spoke about how he picked up his wife from an ICE detention center in El Paso, Texas today, where she had been detained for a month.
8: She started running to me. I run to her. Big hog.
4: As the Charlotte region continues to grow, so does the demand for water. Charlotte Water Public Affairs Manager Jennifer Frost tells Fox 46 there are going to be restrictions.
9: What we hope is that people will change their behavior and conserve so that we don't have to do much reporting of violations.
4: A North Carolinian was among the passengers evacuated from the cruise ship hit by the hantavirus outbreak. Carl Williams, state public health veterinarian, tells WAVY.
10: The rodent that is the reservoir for Andy's virus, we don't have in North Carolina.
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16: Noontime here on Friday, May the 15th. Thank you very much for listening. A joint press release from Henderson Police Chief Marcus Barrow indicating yesterday, after a prolonged joint investigation, the Henderson Police Department, the Nash County Sheriff's Office, the Vance County Sheriff's Office, and the Bureau of Alcohol, Tobacco, Firearms, and Explosives executed a search warrant at 310 Little Mill Road in Vance County, resulting in an arrest and the seizure of a large quantity of narcotics. During the execution of the search warrant, investigators and agents located and seized 850 dosage units of heroin, 84 grams of fentanyl M30 pills, one semi-automatic rifle, over $5,000 in cash, and other drug manufacturing items. Arrested in connection with this, Tashawn Tequil Baskerville of 310 Little Mill Road, Henderson address, charged with two counts of trafficking heroin and two counts of trafficking fentanyl. Also possession with intent to manufacture, sell, deliver heroin and fentanyl. Manufacture a Schedule 1 controlled substance. Maintain a dwelling place for a controlled substance. Possession of firearm by convicted felon. Possession of marijuana up to a half ounce. Police Chief Barrow indicated that Baskerville was held under no bond and remanded to the Vance County Jail, where the chief said he will remain pending future court hearings at the state or federal level. The Vance County Veterans Service Office is hosting a workshop and luncheon to give local veterans a chance to network with one another and learn about resources in the area. This event will take place next week on Thursday, May the 21st, from 12 noon until 2 p.m. at Southern Charm Event Center, 200 South Garnet Street, downtown. It is a free event, according to Bailey Schaefer, local veteran services officer, and organizers hope to have 100 in attendance for the lunch and workshop. No pre-registration is needed, Schaefer said. Nicola Goslin Ricks is the director of the local veteran services office. It's located inside the Henry A. Dennis Building at 300 South Garnet Street. If you'd like to learn more, check out this post at WIZS.com or call 438-4619. If all goes as planned, the new Veterans Memorial will be officially unveiled at a ceremony on July the 4th, a fitting day as the nation officially celebrates its 250th birthday. Hartwell Wright, American Legion Post 60 commander, said the fundraising efforts are paying off and there's more to do. The July 4th ceremony will be more of an official unveiling, Wright said, adding that it's going to be tough to keep a 9-foot-tall, six-sided granite monument in the middle of town under wraps. The Veterans Memorial will be situated outside the main entrance of the Henderson Police Department and will include all six branches of the U.S. military, the Army, the Navy, the Air Force, Marines, Coast Guard, and the Space Force. Hartwell Wright said, "We've been really, really busy trying to raise the funds for this thing. The price tag exceeds $150,000. There's still about $50,000 or $60,000 left to go. More details as we get closer. In the meantime, you can make a donation, hint, hint, to the Vance County Veterans Memorial. 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An easy route to that is to go to wises.com, and you'll see a picture of American Legion Post 60 with the crosses set up in advance of not July the 4th, but first Memorial Day. Not this Monday, but on Monday the 25th. We've been asked to announce that Transforming Apostolic Ministries, the TAM Center, is having an event they call Healing and Deliverance Conference, Let It Go. The first part is this evening starting at 7:30. The second part is tomorrow, Saturday, May the 16th at 10 a.m. The TAM Center is at 500 South College Street. The conference will feature Kathy DeGraw. And for more information, you can contact Vanessa Russell at 919-696-9250. 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Registration is free. As you may have heard in another announcement, this is Mental Health Awareness Month, an initiative that we'll tell you more about in some other newscasts that the mayor is putting on an event. But I have to believe that based on the information at hand, even though it's a separate matter completely, it feels like Healing and Deliverance Conference, Let It Go, Transforming Apostolic Ministries, the TAM Center, today and tomorrow, has to do with just that same idea of letting it go, talking about it, and it being Mental Health Awareness Month. 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
1: And thank you to John Charles Rose. It's now 6 minutes after 12. I'm Steve Lewis. It's a Friday, and it's time for The Blast. And on Fridays, The Blast, we listen to the top hits of the 90s. Well, we're going to have two double plays today. The first performers, they had 9 top 10 hits. 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We're having a double play, 2 double plays today. We start off with T-Boz, Left Eye and Chili, TLC.

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3: It's hits from the 90s on the blast, and today we have double plays. Had a TLC double play. And this next double play comes from a singer who was born in Bay City, Michigan, but moved to New York when she was 20 years old. She wanted to become a dancer. But she not only was a dancer, she was also a drummer, guitar player, and also lead singer in some bands during that time. And many people have probably wondered if this is her real name. Yes, it's her real name. She was named after her mom. First half of a Madonna double play.

0: 100.1, 1450, WIZF. Yeah, we your community voice. Top hits from the 90s. It's Friday on the Blast, and we've had a double play from TLC. And we'll wrap this up with a double play from Madonna.
1: What are you looking for?

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And thank you all for setting sail with the Fish Hippie. I'm Scout Hughes here with you. Right now, it is the Beach Music Blast. I'll take you from now until 2 o'clock with some good old beach music. Starting off with Jim Kwik and Coastline, Late at Night.

Starting off the Beach Music Blast right here. This is WIZS Henderson. Scout Hughes here with you, also known as the Fish Hippie. Your time right now, 12:34 here on the Eastern Seaboard. Let's get some more good beach music right here. Here's Major Lance. Follow the leader.

This is the Beach Music Blast right here on WIZS. Scout Hughes here with you. Let's get another good beach music tune. Here's Steve Edmonds. I'm happy that love has found you.

0: Oh, Steve Edmonds, I'm happy that love has found you. You are in tune to the Beach Music Blast here on WISES. The Fish Hippie here with you. Hope everyone's having a fantastic Friday. I'm kind of jealous of my mother today. She's down there at the beach, and I'm not. But anyway, that's besides the point. We'll go ahead. We'll take a time out. When we come back, we'll have the Temptations coming up. Stay tuned.
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0: High pressure over us today, and it sticks around through the weekend. So the weather stays quiet, but temperatures are on their way up. Mostly sunny today. High temperatures climb into the upper 70s. Mostly clear tonight. Temperatures cool down into the middle 50s. We'll have sunshine Saturday. Highs are in the mid to upper 80s. And it's mostly sunny to partly cloudy Sunday with highs in the upper 80s to lower 90s. I'm meteorologist Amy Wilmoth in the NCN Weather Center.
1: Thank you, Amy, for getting us an updated look at our weather forecast for today. Let's see, some temperatures around our area. We got 68 degrees in Oxford, 68 in Lewisburg. It's also 67 in Warrenton. Our friends in Virginia, 69 in South Hill and in Clarksville. And right here at the WISES studios here in Henderson, North Carolina, it's a little more chilly here in the Gateway City. It is 65 degrees. That is your weather forecast and temperatures from around the area for WISES. Back to the Beach Music Blast right here at WISES. Here's Sammy O'Banion.

This is Dr. Feelgood from Sammy O'Banion here on the Beach Music Blast. Hope everyone's having a fantastic day today. Listen, the news is coming up, and sometimes the news can get you a little down, but hey, listen, nothing surprises God. You think God looks down here and says, wonder how that happened? No, he doesn't do that. Stay tuned for NCN News, because it's going to be all right. It's going to be all right. Here's Tyrone Davis.

0: NCN News. I'm Mike Raley. President Trump spoke to reporters on Air Force One today after leaving Beijing to return to the United States, and he was asked whether a deal with China on soybeans was reached.
1: The farmers are going to be very happy. They're going to be buying billions of dollars of soybeans.
0: State Transportation Secretary Daniel Johnson visited Jackson County as part of the North Carolina Governor Josh Stein's rural listening tour. Johnson says he realizes many areas in the mountains are still recovering from Helene.
2: As we've seen over the last 20 months now, Helene recovery continues. I'm really impressed with how our teams have responded and our contracting teams have responded.
0: North Carolina law enforcement leaders are backing proposed double-digit raises in the state budget framework, saying high pay is urgently needed as agencies across the state struggle with recruitment and retention. Senate President Pro Tem Phil Berger says this when announcing the budget deal.
3: It's apt that this week is National Police Week because we're able to deliver for the men and women who put their lives on the line to protect us every day.
0: U.S. Army First Sergeant Jose Serrano spoke about how he picked up his wife from an ICE detention center in El Paso, Texas today, where she had been detained for a month.
4: She started running to me. I run to her. Big hog.
0: As the Charlotte region continues to grow, so does the demand for water. Charlotte Water Public Affairs Manager Jennifer Frost tells Fox 46 there are going to be restrictions.
5: What we hope is that people will change their behavior and conserve so that we don't have to do much reporting of violations.
0: A North Carolinian was among the passengers evacuated from the cruise ship hit by the Hunta virus outbreak. Carl Williams, state public health veterinarian, tells WAVY.
6: The rodent that is the reservoir for Andy's virus we don't have in North Carolina.
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19: 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This is the Beach Music Blast here on WIZS. Scout Hughes here with you. I want to celebrate. Why? It's Friday. Here's Miss Jody.

But tonight is the night. We're gonna go out and we're gonna do it. We don't have to have a reason to go out and celebrate. Just being together. And that's reason enough to celebrate right there.

That is the Craig Wooler Band. Hey there, lonely girl. This is the Beach Music Blast here on WIZS. The Fish Hippie with you today. The following is a public service announcement from WIZS Radio and WIZS.com. Mayor Melissa Elliott, having her Mayor's Health and Wellness Initiative event titled Let's Talk About It, happening a week from today, Friday, May the 22nd, from 11 a.m. until 2 p.m. at the Perry Memorial Library, 205 Breckenridge Street in Henderson, North Carolina. They're doing it to break the stigma, start conversations, and support mental health awareness to our community. You'll witness panel discussions and hear people and their experiences with mental health. This event is free and open to the public. A light lunch will be served. 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Your time right now, 10 minutes after the 1 o'clock hour here on the Eastern Seaboard. You are in tune to the Beach Music Blast with the Fish Hippie. Right now, here's Rick Strickland.

Man, what are you going to be doing this weekend? You're going to be heading down to the coast this weekend or whatever you're going to be doing. Make sure that you take WIZS with you. This is WIZS Henderson, your community voice for news and sports. Scout Hughes here with you. We're having a good time here in the studios today. Let's go ahead, take a trip with the Castaways, Seven Lonely Nights, WIZS. We'll have your weather forecast after this.

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6: High pressure over us today, and it sticks around through the weekend. So the weather stays quiet, but temperatures are on their way up. Mostly sunny today. High temperatures climb into the upper 70s. Mostly clear tonight. Temperatures cool down into the middle 50s. We'll have sunshine Saturday. Highs are in the mid to upper 80s. And it's mostly sunny to partly cloudy Sunday with highs in the upper 80s to lower 90s. I'm meteorologist Amy Wilmoth in the NCN Weather Center.
7: Thank you, Amy, for getting us an updated look at our weather forecast for today. 69 and sunny degrees in Lewisburg. Also 69 in Lewisburg, 68 degrees in Warrenton. Our friends in Virginia, we've hit 70 degrees in South Hill and in Clarksville. And right here at the WIZS studios here in Henderson, North Carolina, it's still a little bit chilly. We're still looking at 65 degrees here in the Gateway City. That has been your weather forecast and temperatures from around the area for WIZS. Your time right now, 20 minutes after the 1 o'clock hour. We thank you very, very much for listening to the Beach Music Blast. Time now for General Johnson and Chairman of the Board, Pay to the Piper.

That is General Johnson and Chairman of the Board, Pay to the Piper, right here on the Beach Music Blast. Let's get some more beach music before we hit 1:30. Here's T-Pace, Night After Night.

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And before we hit our country beach music portion at 1:30, let's go ahead and get one last song in. Here's Gary Bass. Forever is as far as I'll go.

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2: All right, let's get a little bit country right here, right now. Here's the Zac Brown Band featuring the late, great Jimmy Buffett. Knee Deep.

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0: This is WIZS here in Henderson, North Carolina, the Beach Music Blast, and I reckon that'll do it for us here for our country beach music on WIZS for the Beach Music Blast. 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
2: 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I'm Tasker Fleming, and we'll sit on the front porch and listen to some good bluegrass music together. 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

0: Anderson.
1: High pressure over us today, and it sticks around through the weekend. So the weather stays quiet, but temperatures are on their way up. Mostly sunny today. High temperatures climb into the upper 70s. Mostly clear tonight. Temperatures cool down into the middle 50s. We'll have sunshine Saturday. Highs are in the mid to upper 80s. And it's mostly sunny to partly cloudy Sunday with highs in the upper 80s to lower 90s. I'm meteorologist Amy Wilmoth in the NCN Weather Center.
2: Thank you, Amy, for getting us an updated look at our weather forecast for today. And let's see, right here at the WISES studios for your temperatures around the area, we got 71 degrees in Oxford, 70 in Lewisburg, also 70 in Warrenton. Our friends in Virginia, both 71 in South Hill and Clarksville. Right here at the WISES studios here in Henderson, North Carolina, a little bit colder here at 67 degrees here in the Gateway City. This is WISES Henderson, your community voice for news and sports. Time now, continuing with the Beach Music Blast program, here is the Embers with Lady Soul. Or at least their version of it.

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2: 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In the meantime, coming up at 2 o'clock, we got the 80s Vault. I got a friend, Gonzo Gates. 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
2: All righty, I'll put one more song on for you guys today. Thank you all very much for listening. This has been the Beach Music Blast with the Fish Hippie, Scout Hughes, yours truly. And I'll leave you with Nicole Andrews. And in the meantime, stay dry. See what you can see if you can go down to the beach this weekend. Have a great time. Have a great day. Stay tuned for NCN News. Here's Nicole Andrews.

0: KTMU News, I'm Melissa Vale. President Trump spoke to reporters on Air Force One while returning to the U.S. after 2 days of talks in China. CBS's Linda Kenyon has the story.
1: The president says his talks with China's President Xi were very successful.
2: A lot of great trade deals, including over 200 planes from Boeing with a promise of 750 planes.
1: In addition, Trump says he discussed removal of what he calls the nuclear dust from Iran's nuclear sites.
2: The only one that can remove it is China or the U.S. We're the only ones with the equipment.
1: The president also said he made no commitment to President Xi on Taiwan, which China views as its own. Linda Kenyon, CBS News, Washington.
0: Iran's foreign minister says that a lack of trust remains the biggest obstacle in negotiations to end the war, with the U.S.-Iranian foreign minister, Abbas Araghchi, said contradictory messages from the U.S. have made Iran reluctant about its intentions in the stalled ceasefire negotiations. As they continue to search for a permanent replacement, the State Board of Community Colleges has named an interim president. Bruce Farrell reports.
3: The board has chosen Bill Carver to serve as the system's interim president effective July 1st. The former Nash Community College president has served in the interim role twice before. In 2020, following the departure of then-president Peter Hans, and again in 2022, following the resignation of President Thomas Sith III. He will fill the role being vacated by Jeff Cox at the end of June. Cox became the 11th president of the 58-campus system in June 2023, having served as president at Wilkes Community College for 9 years. I am Bruce Farrell.
0: The federal hearing for the South Carolina man arrested in Apex for threatening to kill the president was postponed Friday morning. Daniel Swain's lawyer told the court it has been difficult to communicate with him while he is being held in Virginia, and the team needs time to prepare. The court granted a continuance of the case. 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

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John Stevenson with the Afternoon Drive on this Friday afternoon. Thanks for listening. Lots more on the way, and currently about 72 degrees in Henderson and Vance County. We've got this one from Scotty McCreary.

0: I'm hungry. Hey, John, you know what sounds good right now?
1: What, Scout?
0: Golden Skillet.
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0: That is Manfred Mann's Earth Band with Blinded by the Light. Stay tuned. We will have NCNN News Minute, also sports and weather on the way for you this hour. 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The Big Ruin Creek Missionary Baptist Church is having their revival. It's going to be June the 16th through the 18th, starting at 7 p.m. each night. And Big Ruin Creek Missionary Baptist Church, located at 16 Big Ruin Creek Lane in Henderson. Additional details include the contact person, who is Dorothy Wimbush. You can contact her for more information at Dorothy_WIM49@yahoo.com or 252-425-7366. That's 425-7366. And on Tuesday, the 16th, the featured person will be Pastor Sandy Smith of Penn Avenue Church in Oxford. And Wednesday, the 17th, will feature Pastor Jacob Bagley, and Thursday the 18th will feature Pastor Antori Brown of Spring Street Missionary Baptist Church. Also going on, this is actually on the 25th of this month, American Legion Post 60 Memorial Day Ceremony, Monday, May the 25th at 10 a.m. American Legion Post 60, 110 East Spring Street in Henderson. This is to honor and remember the men and women of the armed forces who have died in service to their country. Again, that's going to be on Monday, May the 25th at 10 a.m. Pastor Jeff Pruer of Freedom Life Church will be the keynote speaker, and a solemn roll of call of names will be read, remembering those who gave the ultimate sacrifice. Again, that's going to be on Monday, May the 25th at 10 a.m., American Legion Post 60, 110 East Spring Street in Henderson. For a complete list of public service announcements 24/7, go to WICS.com and scroll down to the public service announcements logo. 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
1: He's not yet made a decision on whether a major sale of U.S. arms to Taiwan can move forward following his three-day visit to China. The president spoke to reporters Friday as he flew back on Air Force One. Iran's foreign minister says that a lack of trust remains the biggest obstacle in negotiations to end the war with the U.S. Iranian Foreign Minister Abbas Araghchi said contradictory messages from the U.S. have made Iran reluctant about its intentions in the stalled ceasefire negotiations. A man was seriously injured in a drive-by shooting on Merrick Street in Durham Friday. Durham police believe someone inside a vehicle shot the man and then drove away from the scene. The man shot was transported to the hospital with serious injuries. Law enforcement officials announced new charges against a man accused of shooting into a home, killing a young man and a dog earlier this month. On Thursday, the Forsyth County Sheriff's Office held a press conference where they announced that they charged 19-year-old John Claude Fowler Jr. of Winston-Salem with murder and felony cruelty to animals. Alyssa Vale, NCN News.

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1: All right, on the way, we'll have NCNN weather and NCNN sports. Right now, 72 degrees in Henderson and Vance County.

0: 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It's Motown Monday, Tie-Dye Tuesday, Wayback Wednesday, Tobacco Road Country on Thursday, and Top Hits of the 90s on Friday. 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
1: NCN Sports, I'm Kyle Nash. I'm the Carolina Panthers. Now know when and where they'll play during the upcoming 2026 season. For the first time since 2022, Carolina opens the year at Bank of America Stadium against the Chicago Bears. The Panthers are also scheduled for three primetime games, including their first appearance on Sunday Night Football in a decade when they host Detroit in Week 4. The PGA Championship continues in Newtown Square, Pennsylvania, with former Duke standout Alex Smalley staying near the top of the leaderboard. The 29-year-old enters the weekend in the top 10 at 4-under par. Aldris Podgaetier leads the field at 5-under, while defending champion Scottie Scheffler sits tied for 7th at 2-under. The NBA Conference Finals could be set tonight with a pair of Game 6 matchups. In the East, Cleveland looks to eliminate top-seeded Detroit, while Victor Wembanyama in San Antonio tries to reach their first Western Conference Finals since 2017 against Minnesota. The NHL has released two possible schedules for the Carolina Hurricanes in the Eastern Conference Final. If Montreal wins its series Saturday, Carolina would open Tuesday night at Lenovo Center. If that series goes 7 games, the conference final would begin next Thursday. The ACC announced that the league will air 14 football games on Fridays this upcoming season. Duke and NC State will play 2 Friday games. At the NCAA Softball Regionals, 12-seeded Duke opened play with a 10-1 victory over Howard. Gabriela Shadek and Tyrena Jones each hit 2 home runs. The Blue Devils will face either Marshall or Arizona on Saturday. Meanwhile, Clemson takes on UNC Greensboro this afternoon in the Athens Regional in Athens, Georgia. In Major League Baseball today, Baltimore opens a 3-game series against Washington. The Subway Series returns with the Mets hosting the Yankees, and Boston visits Atlanta. Morning line favorite Iron Honor drew the number 9 post position for this Saturday's Preakness Stakes Golden Tempo. The winner of the Kentucky Derby 2 weeks ago is not in the field. In college baseball earlier today, North Carolina A&T scored 4 runs in the top of the 9th inning to upset Monmouth 10-9. 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
1: Elsewhere on the college diamond, North Carolina looks to stay in the ACC title race against NC State. East Carolina battles Florida Atlantic for a share of first place in the American, and Western Carolina tries to remain in the Southern Conference race against UNC Greensboro. Carolina Chaos begin Premier Lacrosse League play tonight against the New York Atlas in Charlotte. The UFL enters Week 8 with 3 teams tied atop the standings as Orlando visits Dallas. Charlotte Independence FC returns to action after 2 weeks off, hosting Pittsburgh Riverhounds FC in USL League 1 play. In the WNBA tonight, Chicago looks to stay unbeaten at Phoenix. Las Vegas visits Connecticut, and Toronto faces Los Angeles, with both the Sun and Sparks still searching for their first win of the season. NASCAR's annual All-Star Race takes place Sunday at Dover Motor Speedway. Christopher Bell enters as the defending champion after winning last year in North Wilkesboro. Kyle Nash, I'm NCN Sports.
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11: 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WIZS Henderson.
12: Good evening. Tonight's forecast, mostly clear. Low temperatures dip into the low to mid 50s tonight. It's not quite as chilly as last night, but still cool to start the morning Saturday. Mostly sunny skies return to the forecast with highs reaching the mid 80s Saturday afternoon. Sunday, we're heating up. It's mostly sunny. Highs jump into the lower 90s. I'm meteorologist Kat Campbell in the NCN Weather Center.

0: 437 music right there from Willie Nelson and Leanne Womack. Mendocino County Line, that one back from 2002. Stay tuned. We'll have lots more on the way for you, including the local Henderson News with John Charles Rose and CNN Network News at 455. You got the afternoon drive right now. More music after this break.
1: Faith. 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Sundays, 6 a.m.
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0: Music right there from Billy Squire from the early 80s. And Everybody Wants You, the name of that one. Lots more on the way. Stay tuned. We'll have the local Henderson news on the way with John Charles Rose at 5 o'clock p.m. and CNN Network News at 4:55. I'm John Stevenson. You got the afternoon drive on this Friday afternoon. 71 degrees currently in Henderson and Vance County, and we got more music on the other side of this break.
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0: NCN News, I'm Melissa Vail. Following the Beijing summit, President Trump is returning to the White House, where we get this report from CBS's Natalie Brand.
1: Presidents Trump and Xi took part in a garden tour, tea ceremony, and second day of talks before a formal send-off, both leaders touting a historic trip.
2: President Xi's an incredible guy.
1: President Trump says China has agreed to buy more farm products, 200 Boeing airplanes, and even U.S. energy. The president also confirmed they discussed Taiwan, a flashpoint since Beijing claims the self-governing island as its own.
2: I think the last thing we need right now is a war.
1: Natalie Brand, CBS News, The White House.
0: Harvey Weinstein's rape retrial has ended in a mistrial. A judge declared it Friday after the jury deadlocked. The former Hollywood mogul has been convicted of other sex crimes on two U.S. coasts and remains behind bars. But the mistrial leaves the New York rape charge in limbo after three trials. Even after recent rain, much of North Carolina remains locked in severe or extreme drought conditions as state regulators grapple with growing battles over who gets access to water during a period of rapid growth and mounting strain on river basins. But state assistant climatologist Corey Davis tells SFNToday.com.
3: This was not a drought ender by any means. This did cut into some of the rainfall deficits in these areas, but we are still looking at a lot of entrenched impacts. The groundwater levels, for instance, barely budged after this rain. We saw some improvements in the soil moisture.
0: The latest U.S. Drought Monitor map released Thursday showed large portions of central and western North Carolina in extreme drought, while much of the eastern half of the state remained in severe drought. A woman and two men were arrested after deputies raided a home Wednesday in Hope County near Interstate 295, close to the Cumberland County line, officials said. The bus wrapped up a long-term investigation with deputies obtaining a search warrant for a home near Rockfish, according to a Hope County Sheriff's Office news release. 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
0: AI-related stocks lead today's market retreat. CBS's Jason Brooks with the details.
6: Sharp selling hit semiconductor stocks, which have been on a tear over the past month, with investors engaging in profit-taking. In addition to the tech sell-off, investors reacted to a rally in oil prices and treasury yields, with higher energy prices and interest rates heaping more inflationary pressure on the U.S. economy. The Dow plunged 537 points to 49,526. The NASDAQ took a 410-point dive to 26,225, and the S&P finished lower by 92 points to 7,408. Oil rose more than 4%, settling over $105. Jason Brooks, CBS News.
0: Police in Clayton are investigating after a driver crashed a car into a column outside Lowe's Foods at Clayton Crossing late Friday morning. Patrick Kelly, who owns Pauper's Books and More next to Lowe's, said a man crashed into the brick base of a column, causing the car to spin around and then face the opposite direction. North Carolina Governor Josh Stein and NC Secretary of Environmental Quality Reed Wilson visited Canton on May 14th to highlight ongoing recovery efforts in the community after Helene and to announce a $3.5 million grant to go toward building a new wastewater treatment plant. The governor told those gathered,
7: "This specific project is going to connect the town of Canton with the town of Clyde and the town of Waynesville so that they can more reliably meet demand and respond to emergencies. It will also construct a new wastewater treatment plant right here."
0: John Travolta was surprised with an honorary Palme d'Or at the Cannes Film Festival premiere of his directorial debut. The festival's artistic director brought out the award for Travolta on Friday, just before the screening of his film. The actor wrote, directed, and co-produced Propeller One-Way Night Coach, based on his own 1997 children's novel. Melissa Vail, NCN News.
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12: Good Friday afternoon. Thank you for listening. 90 seconds after 5 and mostly sunny skies. 72 at the Henderson-Oxford Airport. 76 in town at the Vance County Regional Farmers Market Community Garden. 84 tomorrow for the high, 91 on Sunday and Monday, and 90 on Tuesday. That'll feel hot after where we have been. In the news this afternoon, pursuant to North Carolina General Statutes, notice is given of the fiscal year 26-27 proposed budget of Vance County and the public hearing that is scheduled. Now, we've already told you about this, but we will remind, since the county is giving notice that the budget's public hearing shall be on Monday, June the 1st at 6 p.m. or shortly thereafter in the Vance County Board of Commissioners meeting room at 122 Young Street. This will be to receive public input on the budget. That's at the next regular meeting. And also, per statutes of the state, notice is given of the Vance County Water District, and its board is having its budget public hearing as well. Same time, same place, same meeting. It all starts, whenever it all happens, it all starts at 6 o'clock on Monday night, June the 1st. A reminder, as we've been asked to announce, about the Transforming Apostolic Ministries, the TAM Center Healing and Deliverance Conference, Let It Go, tonight at 7:30 and tomorrow at 10 a.m. The TAM Center is at 500 South College Street here in Henderson. The conference will feature Kathy DeGraw. For more information, contact Vanessa Russell at 919-696-9250. You can also visit the tamcenter.org. That's tamcenterncorg. This announcement is on our webpage at wizs.com. When you look under public service announcements, there you'll also see about the Perry Memorial Library Friends having the backdoor book sale tomorrow, Saturday the 16th, from 10:30 a.m. until 1:30. It'll be held in the Friends Room. The easiest way to get there is off the Winder Street entrance to the library where the book drop is located. Hardcover books will be $1, paperbacks 50 cents, DVDs and CDs $1 each. The Friends of the Library provides volunteers and funding to support library programs and events. And as always, you can learn more at perrylibrary.org. We've been getting a little bit of a head start, purposefully so, on Memorial Day and other veterans' activities that are going on in and around our area, and also other activities that will lead into the July 4th holiday as we approach that time. Of course, can't wait to tell you more once we learn about what will be going on at Carr Lake and Vance County Tourism and things like that for July the 4th, especially with the 4th actually falling on a Saturday this year. But before that, Memorial Day, the American Legion Post 60, the Memorial Day ceremony will happen on Memorial Day itself on Monday, May the 25th at 10 a.m. The post is at 110 East Spring Street, right there on Garnet Street. And in fact, we've placed a picture on our website at WIZS.com. You will see the crosses already that are out. We've got a picture of that to honor and remember the men and women of the armed forces who have died in service to their country. Pastor Jeff Pruer of Freedom Life Church will be the keynote speaker on Memorial Day at 10 o'clock at Post 60. A solemn roll call of the names will be read, remembering those who gave the ultimate sacrifice. Now, the Veterans Memorial will actually be unveiled on July the 4th here in our area, and that is why we've actually placed a picture of Post 60 on our website. Keep in mind, though, that the Veterans Memorial that'll be unveiled on July the 4th, and that will also help celebrate the 250th anniversary of our country and every other anniversary before and after it, for that matter. That'll actually be right outside the police station in downtown near McGregor Hall and the library. But Hartwell Wright is with American Legion Post 60. He's the commander, and he said the fundraising efforts are paying off and there's still more to do. They'll have the official unveiling of the 9-foot-tall, 6-sided granite monument in the middle of town there, and it'll be situated outside the HPD with the U.S. military, the Army, Navy, Air Force, Marines, Coast Guard, and Space Force represented. They've got about $50,000 to $60,000 to go, but they're going to be digging the foundation soon, by the 1st of June. And if all goes according to schedule, the monument will be in place by the last week of June. And this particular monument itself will not have names engraved on it, but there will be a wall nearby as a part of the overall, you know, area there that will have names who have given the ultimate sacrifice from Vance County. It'll all be very, very special for a variety of different reasons, a lot of which make, you know, a lot of common sense as to why and the timing of it and everything like that. But then also just the importance of remembering and paying honor and doing more for everyone who has been and is, you know, a veteran now here from Vance County. Learn more. 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Any amount would be accepted and appreciated. 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
12: Well, we're constantly trying to help you out with things to do here and things to know in our community. And we'd like to get you pumped up for a trip to the Vance County Regional Farmers Market tomorrow from 8 a.m. until 1. They do have an ad on our station. What you're hearing right now is not a paid ad. I've been there the first 2 weeks myself for big chunks of time each of the 2 days. And based on the information that I have at hand, not less than 700 people have been to the market already. I would argue, too, it's possible that 750 or 800 have been there combined in the first 2 weeks. It was really fantastic the first 2 weeks. I really enjoyed the coffee. Last week there was music. The strawberries from Dixon Farm have been incredible. Kids that go out can get $5 from the market itself that they can spend with some parental money, I guess, at some of the vendors. There are other ways to shop and save for seniors and those who have other food assistance programs and things like that. There is the seed library, the community garden, the master gardener's garden. There's an apiary there. There is a lot going on at the Vance County Regional Farmers Market, and you're sure to be satisfied. And the number of people, you know, it's fun. People like to go where they know other people are going and having a good time. You get to see people and talk a little bit and browse. And so maybe we'll see you at the Vance County Regional Farmers Market here in our community tomorrow, just off Beckford Drive. And you'll see the sign. Last week they had balloons out there, and you could see where the cars were when you drove up. You knew where to park for sure. Also, might have to take a quick trip away from the Vance County Regional Farmers Market for about an hour tomorrow and run over to North Henderson Baptist Church and get in on the stock car racing, the Amazing Grace. Grace, the Amazing Race, Grace, Amazing Grace, yeah. All caps except for the G in Grace. Amazing Race tomorrow. Matchbox Cars and Hot Wheels. They'll also have a free hot dog lunch. And the miniature cars will race from 10 a.m. till 11. It looks like the hot dog lunch will probably follow thereafter. They'd love to get kids out to the church, families. The community sounds fantastic. It's a 14-foot-long track. It's got the red, red, yellow, green, or is it red, yellow, yellow, green, or is it red, yellow, green, green? I can't remember, but you get the idea. And it's something that the little gate will open and the cars will race. No modifications. You can put some graphite on the axles. That's it. North Henderson Baptist Church, 1211 North Garnet Street. The kids will have different age groups. Us big kids will all be in the adult age group. And also a good weekend thing to think about, golf. The Kiwanis Club of Henderson wants you to sign up no later than Monday, May the 18th, for the Super Bowl tournament that they will have next week on Thursday, May the 21st. The Kiwanis Club of Henderson is partnering up with community sponsors to have the 16th annual Kiwanis Golf Tournament at Car Lake Country Club. The annual event supports the club's ongoing mission, the Kiwanis Club's ongoing mission, to serve and support children and community initiatives throughout Vance County. The Captain Choice Super Bowl tees off at 12 o'clock, shotgun start before that, registration and lunch from 11 until 11:45, $60 per person in $240 for a team of four, and this will cover your green fees, cart rental, and lunch. Jesus Peralta, Kiwanis Club president, love to see you there. A meaningful way for golfers of all levels to come together and help children and families through meaningful local programs. If you'd like to get an entry form, contact the Car Lake Country Club Pro Shop at 492-1895. That's 492-1895. You can also reach Danny Wilkerson at 430-4304. 430-4304. News time is 5:15.
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12: And we thank you very much for continuing to listen to WIZS this afternoon. It does look like we have one obituary to bring to your attention. James Hampton, Waterworks, Faulkner Jr., 85. James Faulkner Jr., 85, of Henderson, passed peacefully yesterday around 1 o'clock in the afternoon at his home with his children by his side. He was born in 1940. Mr. Faulkner retired from the City of Henderson's Water Department after 40 years of service. He also worked as a tobacco farmer for 20 years. He was a member and secretary of the Afton Gun Club for 55 years. Surviving, one son, James Hampton, Jamie Faulkner III, and Lisa, one daughter, Michelle Faulkner, two granddaughters, Taylor Stevenson Orr and Zach, and Brandy Sue Cochran, also four great-grands, Casey, Colt, Rhett, and Gage, and a step-granddaughter, Miranda Jean White, a step-great-granddaughter as well, a niece, Shannon Woodby, and Josh, a great-niece, Michaela Woodby, and two nephews, Thomas Hughes and David Hughes. The funeral service will be on Sunday, May the 17th at 2 p.m., at Sossaman Funeral Home here in Henderson, conducted by Pastor Ray Wren. 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My name is John Charles Rose. We also thank Bill Harris for his continued contributions to WIZS Radio. 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
18: Right now, 70 degrees in Henderson and Vance County. 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We'll have the audio portion of WRAL. That'll come on at around 5:30 on WICS. And, of course, we'll have the Joy Christian Center broadcast at 6 p.m. NCNN Sports is on the way, and we'll take you up to that with one from Blake Shelton from 2017. This one is called I'll Name the Dogs.

0: NCN Sports, I'm Kyle Nash. The NHL has released two possible schedules for the Carolina Hurricanes in the Eastern Conference Final. If Montreal wins its series Saturday, Carolina would open Tuesday night at the Lenovo Center. If that series goes seven games, the Conference Final would begin next Thursday. The Carolina Panthers now know when and where they'll play during the upcoming 2026 season. For the first time since 2022, Carolina opens the year at Bank of America Stadium against the Chicago Bears. The Panthers are also scheduled for three primetime games, including their first appearance on Sunday Night Football in a decade when they host Detroit in Week 4. The PGA Championship continues in Newtown Square, Pennsylvania, with former Duke standout Alex Smalley staying near the top of the leaderboard. The 29-year-old enters the weekend in the top 10 at 4-under par. Aldridge Pogatier leads the field at 5-under, while defending champion Scottie Scheffler sits tied for 7th at 2-under. The NBA Conference Finals could be set tonight with a pair of Game 6 matchups. In the East, Cleveland looks to eliminate top-seeded Detroit, while Victor Wembanyama in San Antonio tries to reach their first Western Conference Finals since 2017 against Minnesota. The ACC announced that the league will air 14 football games on Fridays this upcoming season. Duke and NC State will play two of those Friday games. At the NCAA Softball Regionals, 12-seeded Duke opened play with a 10-1 victory over Howard. The Blue Devils will face either Marshall or Arizona Saturday. Meanwhile, in Athens, Georgia, Clemson takes on UNC Greensboro this afternoon in the Athens Regional. In Major League Baseball today, Baltimore opens a three-game series against Washington. The Subway Series returns with the Mets hosting the Yankees, and Boston visits Atlanta. Moneyline favorite Iron Honor drew the number 9 post position for this Saturday's Preakness Stakes. Golden Tempo, the winner of the Kentucky Derby 2 weeks ago, is not in the field. In college baseball earlier today, North Carolina A&T scored 4 runs in the top of the 9th inning to upset Monmouth 10-9 in CAA action. Over in Atlantic 10 action, VCU defeated Davidson 9-7. 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
1: 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My guest is Brian Floyd, Chief Operating Officer with ECU Health, sharing the details on the state's first rural emergency hospital.
2: 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It provides a place of care close to home for people. It's really a major part of the fabric of a community when there's a hospital there.
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0: Elsewhere on the college diamond, North Carolina looks to stay in the ACC title race against NC State. East Carolina battles Florida Atlantic for a share of first place in the American, and Western Carolina tries to remain in the Southern Conference race against UNC Greensboro. Carolina Chaos begin Premier Lacrosse League play tonight against the New York Atlas in Charlotte. The UFL enters Week 8 with three teams tied atop the standings as Orlando visits Dallas. Charlotte Independence FC returns to action after 2 weeks off, hosting Pittsburgh River Hounds FC in USL League 1 play. In the WNBA tonight, Chicago looks to stay unbeaten at Phoenix. Las Vegas visits Connecticut, and Toronto faces Los Angeles, with both the Sun and Spark still searching for their first win of the season. NASCAR's annual All-Star Race takes place Sunday at Dover Motor Speedway. Christopher Bell enters as the defending champion after winning last year in North Wilkesboro. Kyle Nash, I'm NCN Sports.
3: Faith. What is faith? 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Sundays, 6 a.m.
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1: 2 years after the headliner for a popular Durham festival no-showed, WRAL Investigates learned the city is still trying to get its money back.
2: Still, the Bembe Cultural Arts Festival celebrates African and African-American history and culture. WRAL's Monica Casey is looking into the changes the city has made after issues in 2024. Monica, this festival is just a few hours away.
3: It is. This is the 56th anniversary of the Bembe Festival, the 56th year they have been doing it. And they have a full lineup of performers set to be here in Durham. But after those major issues booking that artist back in 2024, we wanted to learn what the city has done to make sure this year goes off without a hitch.
4: Every May, thousands of people attend the Bembe Cultural Arts Festival in Durham. But in 2024, an Instagram post the night before put a damper on that excitement.
5: I was never contacted. I was never contracted. I never even heard of the festival until today.
4: Headliner Monica said she wouldn't be performing. The city of Durham had contracted with Chris Weeks, who told WRAL he had worked with a man named Dre Jackson to book Monica. When the performance didn't happen, Weeks was on the hook for $37,000. He says Dre Jackson disappeared, never paying him back. This year, the city has booked Doug E. Fresh.
6: Bembe, 56th Cultural Art Festival in Durham.
4: We've asked for information on who was involved in booking him and what steps were taken to ensure the 2024 issues aren't repeated.
7: The city provided Doug E. Fresh's contract, which shows they are paying him $45,000 for the appearance. In a statement, a city spokesperson says they now have a video requirement in place with a direct message from the artist and, quote, a failure to appear / artist cancellation subsection in the contract that protects the city monetarily.
4: Now, Weeks tells me he has paid back about $25,000 out of his own pocket to the city so far. Other booking agents and managers from across the country have now reached out to WRAL about Dre Jackson, that man Chris Weeks was working with, saying he took their money and then didn't deliver on the promised artist. Coming up on WRAL at 7, we'll show you their quest to get repaid. Live in Durham, Monica Casey, WRAL News.
1: 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New at 5:30, we have learned that North Garner Middle School is now on code green after a lockdown earlier this afternoon that started when someone called and made a threat, and the SRO reported that. Now, that is some new information that this was a phone call threat that was made. Investigators do not know at this point who the person who made that phone call is, but as they investigated this threat on campus, they did determine that there was never an imminent threat to the school.
8: Okay, that's good to hear. Thank you. New tonight, deputies arrested a third person connected to a murder case. The Halifax County Sheriff's Office arrested Salim Moore. Investigators also arrested Timaeus Copeland and Latina Moore after the February shooting. All three are charged with murder. They're accused of killing Cormani Burnett. According to Burnett's obituary, he was working for a construction company in Youngsville at the time of his death. Henderson Vance Crime Stoppers is offering a reward after a deadly shooting last week. The group is offering $5,000 to anyone with information that helps find and convict the person who killed Willie Satterfield. He died last weekend in Henderson after a shooting on Lamb Street. Investigators are working with the SBI.
2: There is a major road closure that could affect your weekend plans. Starting tonight, NCDOT is shutting down most of I-440 Western Boulevard Interchange. It's a very busy area. WRAL's Ali Cadlebar tells us more about this final push for the project.
9: And hopefully there will be some relief for drivers Monday. Right now I'm going to flip the camera so you can see we are driving through that interchange right now, which will be closed later tonight. You can see those barrels and crews working. It's been like this for years now. And tonight NCDOT will be shutting down most of the intersection to finish up the project. Here's a map of the two routes marked in yellow that will be open this weekend. You can take I-440 West to westbound Western or I-440 East to eastbound Western Boulevard. Boulevard. The six other interchange routes will be closed. The green arrows show the two detours, Melbourne Road and Hillsborough Street. NCDOT says it's one of the final pushes for the project.
10: It is a very big closure. And after we reopen Monday morning, all lanes that are available will be open, so we'll have no closed lanes, and traffic will be in its final pattern at Western Boulevard.
9: The closure is from 8 tonight to 5 a.m. Monday. NCDOT says you may still see some crews working on final touches after that. And there are multiple projects at 440 interchanges. Well, NCDOT says those should be complete in the summer. Reporting in Raleigh, Ali Cadlebar, WRAL News.
8: And our thanks to Ali. A familiar and irritating scam text is popping back up. The Department of Justice is warning about a DMV text scam. The text was all over the place last year. Now it's back. It claims to be from the DMV.

0: lives and the legacies of all of those who have died in the line of duty. Outside the Wake County Sheriff's Office, a wreath was placed outside as a tribute. All flags are flying at half staff around the state until sunset. A memorial was held for a longtime volunteer firefighter. Mark Warren died unexpectedly after serving the Darlington Fire Department in Halifax County for 25 years. He came from a firefighting family, with his father serving as chief. His brother was the department treasurer. The department says he will be deeply missed.
1: Coming up, history achieved. The Lumbee tribe spent decades seeking federal recognition. They have it now. A look ahead to tomorrow's celebration and how it could reshape Robeson County. Plus, it is feeling like summer. It's warming up this weekend. Look at that beautiful live picture over Raleigh. Meteorologist Scott Campbell shares how hot it'll get.
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0: The Lummi Tribe will celebrate a milestone tomorrow that's been decades in the making. The tribe will gather at UNC Pembroke months after getting formal federal recognition. Recognition unlocks federal aid for health and education programs in and around Robeson County. It also lets them set up gambling on tribal land. The Tribal Council will meet next month to discuss the idea. There is some progress on upgrades coming to a small airport in our area. The new hangar at Triangle North Executive Airport in Lewisburg, almost complete. It's 12,000 square feet. It sits in the north corporate area of the airport. The airport's already working to rent out the spaces inside.
1: Our county-by-county coverage taking us to Cumberland, Chatham, and Orange counties. Tonight, we're going to start in Cumberland County. A mess along I-95 this morning. The Fayetteville Fire Department's hazardous materials team. They responded to the leaking fuel tank here along the interstate. It was a mess, but the situation is now under control. Well done by them. In Chatham County, the detention center is all clear after its inspection. The state inspects all county jails every 2 years. Inspectors didn't find any deficiencies in the jail or make any recommendations for any corrections. And in Orange County, new student enrollment starts today within Chapel Hill Carborough Schools. Parents can fill out some registration forms and applications online. They should check what school zone their child would fall into zoning before registration, so keep that in mind. District leaders will follow up with other documents, anything needed to complete the application.
0: One of the most popular spots in Raleigh is growing. A look at the plans to expand North Hills and reaction from people who live there. Kat?
2: And

0: We're going to have to be patient for our next chance for rain. It's just going to take some time to get here, but I'll walk you through what this system could bring and how much rain we could see coming up.
1: 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So go, enjoy. 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

0: Tonight, the Department of Justice plans to seek the death penalty for the man accused of killing two staff members at the Israeli embassy in Washington, D.C. Elias Rodriguez faces 9 charges, including a hate crime resulting in death. Rodriguez is accused of shooting the staffers as they left an event at the Capitol Jewish Museum about a year ago. After 8 years at helping the Federal Reserve, Jerome Powell's tenure comes to an end today. Powell's greatest success, undoubtedly preventing a long and deep recession during the COVID-19 pandemic. He did that by slashing interest rates to nearly zero and implementing lending programs for businesses. One of his hardest critics was President Donald Trump, who routinely berated him publicly. Powell stood firm and refused to bow to any of that political pressure. The Trump administration is searching for a new head of Border Patrol. Michael Banks submitted his resignation yesterday, effective immediately. Banks says he wants to spend time with his family. His resignation comes a month after acting ICE director Todd Lyons announced his plans to step down on May 31st.
1: New developments in the war in Iran. The United Arab Emirates is building a new oil pipeline that will bypass the Strait of Hormuz. The project will double the country's export capacity. The UAE, a major player in the global energy market, most of its oil was exported through the strait until the waterway was effectively shut by Iran during the war. This month, the UAE withdrew from OPEC to break free from production restrictions set by the cartel. Everything going on in the strait continues, causing pain for people filling up at the pump. The current average price per gallon in Raleigh, $4.24. In Durham, it's $4.26. Get a bit of a break in Fayetteville at 4:15.
0: North Hills continues to transform Raleigh's midtown skyline with more towers and apartments and businesses, all planned near that Six Forks Road area. But while developers push forward with expansion, some residents say traffic and infrastructure concerns are only getting worse.
2: Construction across much of North Hills is now constant, and residents say while they're excited for the growth, they say roads like Six Forks can barely keep up with the pace of development.
3: New towers, new apartments, and new businesses continue reshaping North Hills. Keene Realty recently announcing another company moving into Tower 5 inside the Innovation District. While more expansion projects are already underway nearby. But for people living in the area, the growth comes with growing frustrations.
4: So it used to be just there was one place you could kind of avoid where all the construction was going, but now literally we can't avoid it.
3: Residents point to congestion and safety concerns along Six Forks Road, where Raleigh canceled longstanding plans to widen portions of the corridor last year, citing cost increases. Some neighbors also question whether enough infrastructure improvements are happening alongside the rapid development.
5: Around Six Forks Road in particular, the traffic is dangerous sometimes because people pulling out and not watching.
3: WRAL asked Keene Realty what investments are being made to address congestion and how emergency access and public safety concerns are being handled as density increases. We also asked what commitments are being made toward affordable or workforce housing in future phases.
2: As for the city of Raleigh, officials tell me some projects are underway that could help alleviate some of that traffic along Six Forks Road, but they're still in the design process. Bailey Stamos, WREL News in North Hills.
0: Meantime, Keene Realty sent us a statement saying that they're working on infrastructure upgrades to support growth in that area. Ideas including a new pedestrian and vehicle bridge and walkable trails connecting the Raleigh Greenway system.
1: This weekend's weather will be pretty nice for all the big festivals and events happening in the Triangle. Just be mindful of the heat. The Got to Be NC Festival is this weekend. It opened today at noon. It runs through Sunday at the State Fairgrounds on Trinity Road in Raleigh. It's free for anybody to go. This festival highlights North Carolina agriculture with entertainment, activities, and food. Artsplosure kicks off Saturday in downtown Raleigh. The two-day event features a market with work from artists across the country, entertainment, activities for kids, and art installations. This is video from last year's event. WRAL's Ken Smith and Elizabeth Gardner will be there, and they'll be emceeing some of the events. Everything gets started Saturday at 11 a.m. WRAL, a proud sponsor.
0: Let's talk about the weather, because it is going to be warm out there. Meteorologist Kat Campbell joining us. We're talking in the 90s.
6: Oh, yeah. I mean, it's going to be a hot weekend, really getting a taste of summer. And it's a whole stretch of these 90-degree days in a row. 80 is our normal high this time of year. We'll be at 86 for the high tomorrow. So not too bad, Dan. But, you know, if you want to go to the pool Sunday and you're lucky enough to have a pool open, do it. 92 Sunday, 93 Monday, 92 Tuesday, and 93 on Wednesday. Toasty well into next week. For the Got to Be NC Festival, already kicking off tonight. If you're headed out that way, it will dip down into the low 60s by 10 o'clock. But the weather is just spectacular outside. I got to walk around in the WREL Azalea Gardens a moment ago, check out some of the hydrangeas. So nice out there. If you've got gardens of your own that you're trying to upkeep during this drought, just know there's not a lot of hope for rain this weekend. We just have a 20% chance for rain. It's really next Thursday and Friday that we would have our best chance for rain. That's our next weather maker. And some models are actually showing this front kind of stalling out across North Carolina, bringing several days of rain chances potentially. The upside to this, we need the rain. The downside to this is that it may come during Memorial Day weekend. So this is a very early heads up, but it's just to keep you kind of in tune with what we're watching. Rainfall totals, I would say now about half an inch. However, you know, there are models that are showing even more than that. We'll just have to wait and see if that front stalls out nearby. Only about a quarter of an inch of rain for western North Carolina. The areas in green and the areas in blue could be closer to half an inch, maybe up to an inch in spots. We'll keep an eye on that. A live look at Fenton and Cary. It's a beautiful day. You can see some people playing cornhole out there. Enjoying the sunshine. It's really nice out. 77, a wind out of the west at 9 miles per hour. If you're headed to the playground tomorrow, 55 at 8 a.m. by noon, 76 degrees, and then we'll be back in the 80s throughout the afternoon. Beautiful weather for anything that you've got going on outside tomorrow. It is dry. It is sunny. The humidity is really low tomorrow, so it's going to feel great. We'll be in the mid to upper 80s across the area tomorrow. Sunday, our town-by-town highs even climb up near 90 for Roxborough. To put that into perspective, 91 in Rocky Mountain, 92 in both Raleigh and Durham. We could get up to 93 degrees for Fayetteville. Really toasty for the end of the weekend. Humidity goes up just a little bit Sunday and into next week. Tomorrow, though, it's just going to feel amazing. Kind of like today, but about 10 degrees warmer outside. Once we get past our 4 days in a row with high temperatures in the 90s, that's when we've got our rain chances Thursday and Friday. Thursday, there could be some storms. However, this does not have a classic severe weather setup kind of look to it. I know it's still May, so that's something that we think a lot about this time of year. We'll let you know if that changes, but hopefully we just get some good rain out of this and, you know, enough rain, but hopefully some dry days mixed in for Memorial Day weekend.
0: Yeah, certainly. You said it. Thank you, Kat. Coming up next, a Run Club revival.
7: Room to Run. I'm Renee Chu. 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
1: And coming up at 6, additional charges. What we're learning about the 6 new counts of child sex crimes a Wake County high school teacher is facing. Plus, will sports bettors pay more? What lawmakers are considering to help cover rising costs as they negotiate a budget? Those stories and more coming up on WRL News at 6.
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0: Welcome back as we take a live look right now from the Garner Tower Cam, I believe, looking quite nice. What a beautiful Friday we had today, and another gorgeous day tomorrow, as long as you're okay with a little heat this weekend. A Wake County town has a new way to help people get around in downtown. The town of Zebulon introduced what's called the Honeybee Walking Loop. People can follow marketplaces around markers downtown for a guided tour of things to do and places to go and see. There are some QR codes as well people can scan. A piece of music history is coming to Carrboro. The family of Elizabeth Cotton will present her guitar to the town tonight. She was a blues musician in the early 1900s and was a Carrboro native. Cotton received the guitar as a gift from Congress in the 1980s. The presentation tonight will kick off the Freight Train Blues Concert Series. A tour is coming back to Wake County Park. Staff at Yates Mill County Park will offer corn grinding tours this weekend for the first time in almost 2 years. The program is free if you're interested. County crews finished up renovations at the park toward the end of last year. Its mill yard underwent a multi-month project. A Raleigh youth running club needed a permanent track to practice, and it found one, and that was just the start. Only on WRAL, Renee Chu shows how this discovery is sparking some big plans.
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2: The club has run at Reedy Creek Middle School and local parks, but Fireballs coach Teresa Carver felt her team needed a home.
5: So Carver went on Google Earth to find running tracks in Raleigh and found one in a prime location.
6: Here at the Governor Moorhead School for the Blind, at the corner of Western Boulevard and Ash Avenue, the track hasn't been used since pre-COVID.
7: What did the track look like when you came out to visit?
8: There were anthills everywhere, roots, grass, needed a lot of TLC.
9: We have wanted to get our track back up to speed so that our own students could use it, but we just haven't had the funding to do that.
2: But the school said if the Fireballs could find a way to get it back into a usable condition, then the track is theirs to use. They reached out to Martin Marietta, who donated 320 tons of crushed granite from its quarry. S.T. Wooten's trucks transported it to the track. And Carver's husband, Chris, used a skid steer to smooth it out. A clear track is just the beginning.
8: I mean, I want bleachers so parents could come and sit and watch, you know, maybe some shade structures.
2: The Fireballs may also be reigniting running at Governor Moorhead School.
10: We will reinstate our track program and get our kids back into running. That is the plan.
2: A plan set in motion by the Fireballs.
11: So I'm really excited to have one place to keep running.
2: And running toward big goals for this team.
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0: Wow, great work. Well done. I like the name, too, the Fireballs. So long-term plans also call for a multi-purpose field within that track for more sports options, so you can try some more sports there as well. Any group interested in using the track would need to contact the school for approval.
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Greetings in the name of Jesus. Jesus is Lord. This is Pastor Bruce LaGates, and I welcome you to the Joy Christian Center broadcast. Go get your Bible and follow along with today's teaching. First, let's go to a wonderful faith-filled song, and then we'll go right into today's lesson.

Let's all open our Bibles up to 2 Corinthians chapter 10. And we'll begin reading here in just a moment with verse 3. Father God, we thank you in the name of Jesus for this precious, holy, written word. Thank you for these precious, precious people that are here today, that are part of this service, and all of those who hear this message by Facebook or YouTube or a radio or CD or any other means. We ask your blessings on this message. We ask for a strong anointing so burdens can be removed, yokes destroyed, in Jesus' name. Teach, guide, and direct us, precious Holy Spirit. Show us what we need to know today. Help us learn these scriptures and put them into practice to be doers of the word and not hearers only, so we will not be deceived. In Jesus' name, we ask it, and we believe we receive it. And everybody said, amen. Amen. And amen. 2 Corinthians 10, 3. Let's read the verse 3. It says, for though we walk in the flesh, we do not war after the flesh. Now, notice we and our flesh are two different commodities, are two different things. For though we walk in the flesh, or though our spirit man walks in these bodies. I'm pointing out the fact that you are not that body. That body is your vehicle. Some of you came in a vehicle to church today, I suppose. Some of you may have come on a horse. I don't know. Did you ride a horse in here? Horse and buggy, maybe, huh? No. Most of you came in a vehicle, didn't you? Well, your spirit man, the man inside, the Bible calls your man on the inside the hidden man of the heart. That's the part that got born again. Lives in this flesh and bone body. For though we walk in the flesh, we, our spirit man, we do not war after the flesh. Some might say, well, I have been warring after the flesh. I've been fighting like cats and dogs. Well, repent. Say, I'm not going to do that anymore. I'm not going to war after the flesh. We're going to war with our spirit, okay? We do not war after the flesh. For the weapons of our warfare are not carnal, fleshy. Carnal would be subject to death and that sort of thing. Natural. But mighty. Our weapons are mighty through God. So we do have weapons and they're mighty. To the pulling down of strongholds. Now, you may have had a stronghold. I'm not asking for a show of hands. You may have had a stronghold of arguing or getting in trouble or causing trouble or believing the worst of people rather than believing the best of people. Now, I'm not just talking about you. Whoever you think I'm talking about you, there's some other people in here that need this, going through the same thing. Okay. Can somebody say amen? Amen. We've all been through it. We've all tried to insist on our own rights in our own way. We've all said, well, look what they did to me. Well, look what they said to me. Oh, look how they treated me. God is saying, let it go. Amen. You get involved with that, you're getting in carnality. Jesse Duplantis had some sermons called, and in there he talked, having a fit of carnality. When he would lose it, he called it, I had a fit of carnality. So a stronghold, one stronghold could be, I just always go back to that thing. So what happens is those imaginations will come to your mind
and you'll bring up stuff in the past. But what happens is you have some help. It's not just you. There is a demon out there. There are demons out there. There is a devil out there who has a lot of demons, and he's assigned some to harass you. Can I get a witness? Anybody got a demon been assigned to him? Probably

Need this too. Isn't that right, Carla? Okay. Then it says, cast down, casting down imaginations, thoughts. The devil will bring the most horrible imaginations to your mind about your friends or your spouse or whoever you work with or wherever, you know, especially your spouse. Now, listen, why does the devil attack husbands and wives so much? Because they're the family unit. Because God created the husband and the wife as a family unit to raise godly children. And so the devil hates a good family living for God. So he attacks it with, he sends extra troops, extra demons to your house to attack husbands and wives. That's right. And they bring horrible imaginations to put in your mind. And you got to rebuke him. I rebuke you. That's not my thought. Get out of here. Amen. He does it to me, so I know he does it to you. And I beat him up every time he comes. Every time I recognize him, I beat him up. I smack him around good. But he still comes back. I smack him around some more. Casting down imaginations or thoughts and every high thing that exalts itself against the knowledge of God. Anything that comes to your mind that you know you shouldn't say, you know you shouldn't do, the devil's trying to get you to say that contrary to God's word. Now, you know, on your study note, if you look on the at the photographs, the top there, you should just look there just so folks can see it. I put those pictures I put on Facebook, too. But anyway, the soldier there, you see he's got those ammunition belts, all the ammo in it, and that ammo can run through the gun and just the gun just picks those shells off and shoots them, you know. Well, guess what? The devil comes and shoots at your mind just like a machine gun. Negative things to say to your spouse or your friend or whoever you're dealing with, your coworker or relative or whoever. And so once you start a little argument, the devil comes in and he grabs he's got his own gun, see, with his own negative bullets, and he starts shooting at your mind like a machine gun, telling you what to say back to the other person. Well, you do, and you did that, and then for long you're both bringing up the past and bringing up junk, and then you're jumping in the dumpster and throwing that trash all around. The whole place stinks. With all that meant. So, we have to cast that down. Casting down those imaginations. No, don't you, devil, you liar. Don't you say that about my spouse. Don't you say that about my friend. No, you don't, devil. No, you don't. Remember, he is the accuser of the brethren. Hopefully your spouse is a brethren. Your spouse is a brethren. Yeah. So casting down imagination and every high thing that exalts itself against the knowledge of God, and bringing into captivity every thought to the obedience of Christ. I got to change my thought and say, is that what the Bible says about them? Is that, you know, not that we can't make mistakes. Not that we don't do something wrong. That's not the point. We all make mistakes. We all do some things wrong. We just have to watch out how we talk to our friends or our spouses about what they've done wrong. Sometimes it's best don't say anything. Let the dust settle. And talk to God and say, Lord, when I have an opening, may I say something about that to my spouse? Don't jump on right away. You'll start an argument. You'll start a fire.

0: and the devil just waiting for you to do it. But he wants to hop in there and start shooting negative thoughts and negative imaginations to you. Everybody makes mistakes. Everybody's wrong at some time. Everybody's right at some time. Sometimes we're half wrong and half right. We have to make allowances for other people. We can't just jump on them like a chicken on a bug, right? Back off. Just relax. Lord, should I say something or should I? No, not now. They had a rough day. They're upset. They got other things going on. They do not need that right now. I've had my wife say to me, "Now is not a good time to bring that up." Excuse me, honey. I learned over the years. You learn these things, see? Okay, now just take your study note. Oh, well, Sister Pam, first, let's read. Sister Pam, read those three verses. 2 Corinthians 10, 3 through 5. Sister Pamela V. Moses is anointed to help us read.
1: For though we walk in the flesh, we do not war after the flesh. For the weapons of our warfare are not carnal, but mighty through God to the pulling down of strongholds, casting down imaginations and every high thing that exalts itself against the knowledge of God, and bringing into captivity every thought to the obedience of Christ.
0: Okay, so as I was preparing for this week's service, I felt like we need to go back and visit this again. We've had it before. Now, I've made a few changes here and there, added a few things. When the devil shoots, you must shoot back, because he's going to shoot you. You know the devil's going to shoot at you. Am I right?
2: Yes.
0: He's going to shoot you. Our weapons are mighty through God. So we got mighty weapons. The ever-living, powerful Word of God is our ammunition. Hebrews 4:12 says, the Word of God is quick, it's alive, and powerful. Right? It's live ammo. Live ammo. All right. So here we go. This is the KJV PBL translation. But though we walk in the flesh, we do not war after the flesh. Notice the word war. You can have a war with somebody, but don't do it fleshly. For our weapons are not carnal, not physical or natural, but our weapons are mighty through God to the pulling down of devilish strongholds. This, we're pulling down devilish strongholds. That's the context of this verse, see? Now, you can have some good godly strongholds. That's good, too. But this we're talking about pulling. But you don't want to pull those down. You want to keep those. But you want to pull down devilish thoughts, devilish ideas, devilish concepts, devilish thought patterns. Well, you know how you always do so-and-so? You know how you always do that? That's devil. Don't say that. They don't always do that. They might do it a lot, but they don't always do that. Give them a break. Those are fighting words. Do you want to start a fight? In the natural? You want to draw a flesh fight? It'll end up in the devil coming in. Strife opens the door, opens every window in your house. Demons, come on in. Opens every door of your house. Come on in, devils. Before long, you'll have a house full of demons tearing the house apart. And before long, y'all get mad and want to leave. I'm going to go get my own place. That's all because both of you. I said both of you are at fault.
3: Amen.
0: One may be more than the other, but who's counting? Who's making tit for tat? That's not the point. trying to live in peace and harmony, because we got a great job to do for Jesus.
2: Amen.
0: Now, if you're not married yet, or you're between marriage or whatever, you're going to get married sometime, this is good training for you. Oh, this is a good relationship, even on a job, wherever. This is good training, okay? So our weapons are mighty through God to the pulling down of devilish strongholds, casting down or whacking down. That's why I put that whack-a-mole up there at the top, those pictures up there, showing a little, that's a little demon guy. A little mole. He's a little demon mole. And we're whacking him. Well, that's symbolic of you taking the word of God and whacking the devil. And you notice on the right side, they got a bunch of holes there, a bunch of demons hopping up. You got to whack them fast. But they'll run if you whack them good with the word of God. Somebody say, I can do that.
1: I can do that.
0: I can do all things.
1: I can do all things.
0: Through Christ and His anointing.
1: Through Christ and His anointing.
0: That strengthens me.
1: That strengthens me.
0: See, you can do it. All right, so. Casting down, whacking down imaginations or all wicked thoughts and everything that tries to elevate or exalt itself above or against the knowledge of God and His word. You know, my wife does so much for me. She helps me go to bed. She helps me get up. She helps me be on time to appointments. She helps me take my vitamins. And she cooks. She does 99.9% of the kitchen stuff. She'll let me unload the dishwasher every now and then. But you know, she I need to do it when she's not there. She does not want me in the kitchen when she's around. Out. Getting her way. Anyway. So she does so much for me. I get used to it. And then I might say, honey, can you do so and so? Can't you do something for yourself occasionally? Oh, I'm sorry. You're right. I could do that. Forgive me, honey. I should have done that. I don't mean to be that. I don't mean to be, you know. Yeah. I don't need to be so needy. And but I have messed up like that, you know, because, you know. Anyway. But she lets me know sometimes. And I deserve it, you know. But anyway. Amen. Next, we are to capture every thought or imagination and make them obey the words of Jesus Christ. Capture that thought. Would Jesus be saying that? No. He'd be talking positive to you. He'd be saying, you're a child of God. Now, you're a child of God, ought to act like that. Come on now. But he wouldn't argue with you. Capture every imagination and thought and change it if need be. I'm talking about if the thought is bad. That's what, if need be. If it's a bad thought, then you need be. Capture and make that thought obey the Word of God. We must be familiar with the Word of God in order to tell the difference between the good and the evil. Good thoughts and evil thoughts. We got to know the Word. Now, on YouTube, you can type in New Testament or type in Holy Bible, and you can get all the books of the New Testament, all the books of the Bible, depending on what you want. You can get new and old or just the new, read by Alexander Scorbia or whoever you like to hear, and you can listen to them. Amen. By yourself, you can do it. It's free. Do it. Listen to them. Now, it's nice to read it, but let's say you're on a trip or something, you can't be reading, you can't drive and read, but you can listen to it while you're driving. You got to have you, and the word of God, God's word will show you the good between the good and evil. He'll outline the good versus evil in the word. So you'll be able to know. That way you'll be able to know when something comes to your mind, should I say it or not, you'll know whether it's just coming from the devil or is this coming from God. And if you're not sure, don't say anything. Then say, Lord, if that's you, confirm it to me. Make sure that's you. God won't get upset with you. He'd rather you ask him to confirm it than you say something out wrong and get something going on. Get something, all right? Amen. Now, when you leave this church or any Bible study, demons are waiting out at the road out there as soon as you drive off the property. They're all lined up out there and they're hopping in every car that comes by from our church. Because they have been assigned to come immediately and steal the word that you just heard. They're assigned to cause strife. Sometimes it even gets in the parking lot, they'll get you. Now, we've got to be smart enough to bind that enemy. No, you don't, devil, not to me, you don't. And you got to be smart enough not to give your tongue over to the devil. Don't lose your temper at the grandkids and all that. You got to be nice. Be sweet. Don't use harsh words. Don't be cussing. Man of God ought not do that. Man of God should not strive. The Bible says a man of God should not strive. Or woman of God, either one. And don't be part of it. Well, they said it first. It doesn't matter who did it first. You be the one to stop it. You be the bigger person if need be. So that's good preaching, Pastor. Okay, what does Deuteronomy 30:19 say? Just read the 19th verse.
1: I have set before you life and death, blessing and cursing. Therefore, choose life, that both you and your children may live.
0: Choose life. Now, before we read the rest of that, look at the one at the very bottom, Proverbs 18:21. What does it say?
1: Death and life are in the power of the tongue.
0: So, I've got power in my tongue to speak life to my family or my spouse or my friends, or I can misuse my tongue and speak death to them and cause hard feelings. Now, a lot of us, a lot of people growing up, you may have had parents or relatives that spoke harshly to you because they didn't know what we know. They were just doing what was told them. Maybe they got reamed out when they were kids, so they're reaming you out. That's right. Some people were raised in a screaming and hollering family. That's all they know is scream and holler. And they think it's normal. It's not normal. It's abnormal. It's satanic. God's called us to peace. He's the Prince of Peace. Amen? So this is part of renewing your mind. I can't act like relatives used to do, or whoever did, or whoever. I can't act like I used to. I'm a new man in Christ. And I've got to be gentle. And so you can be firm, but still be gentle. And you don't have to cuss. You don't have to argue. And don't throw stuff up in their face. No. So death and life are in the power of the tongue. All right, read 19 again, Deuteronomy 30:19, sister.
1: I have set before you life and death, blessing and cursing. Therefore, choose life that both you and your children may live.
0: May live. And then what? Verse 20?
1: That you may love the Lord your God, and that you may obey his voice, and that you may cleave unto him, for he is your life and the length of your days.
0: Now, I'll show you something real interesting here. That you may love the Lord your God, that you may obey his voice. And the first voice you want to know is this Bible, the B-I-B-L-E. That's the first voice you want to know. That's why listen to the Bible on YouTube or cassette tape or CD or wherever or preaching, whatever. Listen to the good stuff. You got to get this Bible in you to find out so you know God's voice. Amen. And find some preachers that are rightly dividing the word. Don't find somebody that doesn't believe in tongues, that doesn't believe in healing, doesn't believe in miracles. Don't listen to those people. They don't know. Get people that believe the whole Bible. Yes. All right? Amen. Now, I have set before you life and death, blessing and cursing. Choose life that both you and your children may live, that you may love the Lord your God, that you may obey his voice, and that you may cleave unto him. Do you use that word cleave very often? Cleave. You know what it means? Cleave unto him. Cleave unto God. I mean, stick to him. Stick to him. It's a one translation, Greek, and the Greek word in the New Testament is cleave, means to be glued to God. Now think about being glued to God. That you may be glued unto him. And the way you stay glued to God is by staying in his word. Be glued to God by staying in his word. You got to be glued to God. God wants you glued to him. Glued to God. That you may love the Lord your God, and that you may obey his voice, and that you may cleave unto him, be glued to God. For what? For he is your life. God is your life. In him was life, and that life was the light of men. Yes. And that life is in us. The life of God is in us. Yes. It is the development of us. It is developing our spirits. It is developing our mentality. God's life is in me. God's life is in you. That you may be glued to God, for he is your life and the length of your days. He's the one that's going to give you a long life when you obey him. Amen. Because you have set your love upon him, therefore will he deliver you. He will set you on high because you've known his name. You call upon him, he will answer you. He will be with you in trouble. He will deliver you and honor you. And with long life will he satisfy you and show you his salvation and deliverance. I want to live long and live strong until I'm satisfied. I want to live long and live strong until I'm satisfied. I want to live long and live strong until I'm satisfied.

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Middays here starting at 11 o'clock Monday through Friday. It's Town Talk. We also have the local skinny and local news. 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

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You know what they say? 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

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We are right here with you. 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